0: That's the group Incendio from their album entitled Intimo. We heard their Temple of the Sun. Before that, the classic Dwight Yoakam with Buck Owens in there, because you can't do Streets of Bakersfield without Buck Owens. It just isn't done. That was a request. I actually had someone call in and say they wanted to hear that song, and by gadfrey, I couldn't recall the last time I played it, so Dwight Yoakam and Buck Owens, Streets of Bakersfield. Started off with Steve Hackman at the piano. His new album called Sacred Math. We heard The Extremes Are Opposed to Each Other and The Mean. Brings us to 5:09 in the afternoon here at KUCI. Time for a message from our friend in the corner, Mr. Machine.
1: Do you remember what you were doing 12 years ago to stop climate change? Like most of us, probably nothing. But how will you answer that question 12 years from now, which is when the Intergovernmental Panel on Climate Change says the effects of climate change must be drastically reduced based on solutions in place today? Wondering what you can do to take action? Join like-minded neighbors of yours who are successfully creating the political will to take action on climate change. Leading NASA climate scientist Jim Hansen says, if you want to join the fight to save the planet, to save creation for your grandchildren, there is no more effective step you could take than becoming an active member of citizensclimatelobby.org. Joining CCL now is one way to become part of the solution, so you can answer the question 12 years from now, what did you do to address climate change?
0: Thank you very kindly there, Mr. Machine. 5:11, according to the massive KUCI in-house atomic clock. Here's hoping that corresponds at least roughly to a time near you. We'll be here, according to my calculations, until 6 o'clock. We're followed at 6 o'clock by Omakase, so make a note of that for later on in the day. Right now, though, we have the University of Toronto 12 Tet. I assume, therefore, there are 12 of them. The album's called When Day Slips Into Night, and this is their version of Cedar Walton's tune, Bolivia. The University of Toronto 12 Tet right here on KUCI.

0: That's the Bedford Bells. New album in here at the station called Fell in Love in My Hometown. We heard there In an Instant from the Bedford Bells. Before that, the Tannehill Weavers, with a bit of a medley, as these semi-traditional musicians are wont to do. Duntroon was the first one, and then they went into one called Trip to Alaska. So I certainly hope that you were traveling to Alaska with them. We started off with the University of Toronto 12 Tet and Cedar Walton's tune Bolivia. If you're going the other way from Alaska, might as well go to Bolivia with the weather we've got out here. Be that as it may, it's 5:25 according to the massive KUCI in-house atomic clock. That means it's time for a message from Mr. Machine.
1: Ranger Station, Ranger speaking.
2: Yeah, hi. I'd like to report a bear sighting.
1: Location?
2: In the woods, just outside of town.
1: Oh, not surprising. You've got your home. Bears have theirs.
2: Yeah, but see, this wasn't just any bear. This bear was wearing jeans and a hat, as in a Smokey Bear.
1: Jeans and a hat. That's definitely Smokey. What exactly did he have to say?
2: Well, we were about to head home, you know, after having a bonfire.
1: Oh, I can guess where this is going.
2: Right, right. See, Smokey told me the fire wasn't actually out. He said if it's too hot to touch, it's too hot to leave.
1: That's true. Did you know that 9 out of 10 wildfires are caused by humans? That means 9 out of 10 wildfires can be prevented.
2: Wow, no kidding?
1: I'm a forest ranger. We never kid.
2: Sorry.
1: That was a joke.
2: Oh.
1: If you see someone in danger of starting a wildfire, step in and make a difference, because 9 out of 10 wildfires are caused by humans. Brought to you by Smokey Bear, the U.S. Forest Service, your state forester, and the Ad Council. 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
0: Well, thank you very kindly there, Mr. Machine. I've got about half an hour of Darkling Eclectica left to go here this Sunday. We're followed at 6 o'clock here on the Pacific Coast by Omakase, so make a note of that for later on in the day. Right now, Haruna Fukuzawa, she's playing her flute. She's got her quintet with her. The album's called Plays at the Wrong Time. And this is a tune called Hot and Spicy, Sometimes Sweet. Haruna Fukuzawa and her group right here on KUCI.

one judge. I can't remember names. 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I tote my bass and vocals. I don't play piccolo. 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Well, now I've got less hair. 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

0: Milt Hinton singing and playing the bass. He was about 84, 85 years old when they made that album, Laughing at Life, from Milt Hinton and the group. Before that, a group called The Ollam, with three L's in there, O-L-L-L-A-M. We heard a tune called The Bell, also spelled with three L's. And we started off with the new album in here at the station from Haruna Fukuzawa on the flute with her quintet. We heard Hot and Spicy, Sometimes Sweet. Brings us to 5:46 in the afternoon. About time to start wrapping the program up for the week, so let's get one more message from Mr. Machine here, I believe.
1: Unexpected reactions to smart financial decisions brought to you by FeedThePig.org.
2: Well, I finally did it. I improved my credit score.
3: You're kidding, right?
2: No.
3: How are we supposed to be the bad boys of electrosynth pop if you're out there being responsible? The band is about to be discovered. This is our year.
2: Yeah, you've been saying that for a while now.
3: You think anyone in the Rock and Roll Hall of Fame was worried about their credit score?
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0: Well, thank you to those organizations and to Mr. Machine. Bringing us to 5:47, that will just about do it for this episode of the Darkling Eclectica. Next week, episode 2219, we'll have part 8 of Doorways in the Sand by Roger Zelazny, amongst other assorted objects. Stay tuned. Coming up at 6 o'clock, Omakase, over these very airwaves, we're going to be going out with the David Grisman Quintet, a tune called Blue Midnight. And then, of course, the Mills Brothers. So until next week, we bid you all a very fond good evening. The Darkling Eclectica is produced for Hey Your Nose is on Fire Industries by Carmen Lacerti. All rights reserved. And good night, Peon Farshanur, wherever you are.

the moment before she died. She lifted up her lovely head and cried, "Madam, Miss Otis,

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4: 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I'm Rose Goldcoat, and tonight bringing you the finest past, present, and future underground dance music live in the mix. Want to dedicate this show tonight to three birthday people. Happy birthday to Gabriel, Rafael, and Dave Aju, and to many more. And with that, we got an extra special show tonight. I got one of the special guests in here right now. Be here now from Bad Cat FM and Despacio fandom head honcho. And last week we went to Despacio at the Portola Festival in San Francisco, and it was my first time. And Vlad here, be here now, Vlad. He's been going on and on about Despacio for a while, and I trust him. This guy knows what he's talking about. Bad Cat FM, fantastic. And man, what I experienced was fantastic sound system, check. Fantastic music, check, check, check. And really, the vibes and camaraderie, the community, like, spectacular. So much so that this week we're kicking off the 46th season here on KUCI Omakase, and we're starting with the Despacio tribute. And we got, there's a bunch of OC DJs that came up to this show, and tonight we're going to be playing some Despacio tunes. So Vlad, you want to kind of clue us in on the community here?
5: Sure. Yeah. It was an amazing weekend. I've been working for 4 years just as a volunteer community leader to bring people together. I experienced my first Despacio at Coachella 2016 when it was there as a little tent

0: Yeah, so imagine, you know, a big tent with seven 12-foot tall speaker stacks all arranged in a circle pointing inwards. The DJs are hidden. There's a giant disco ball lofted over the center of the floor, and the room is kept dark, really dark most of the time. And that darkness gives people the safety to dance. So it's about a 100,000-watt sound system. About half of that is powered by Macintosh amps. It's just a meticulously designed hi-fi system that sounds really good. They probably run it at about 100 to 103 dB, so you're going to need earplugs if you're in there for hours at a time. And the selections are all vinyl. So the DJs, there are only three DJs who ever play in there: James Murphy from LCD Sound System, and Too Many DJs, aka Soul Wax, the David and Stephen Diwali from Belgium. And the three of them are just a three-headed hydra. They bring their record collections, thousands of records. They've actually created, at this point, 152 acetates that have only ever been played in Despacio, so they create these special edits and things that you won't hear anywhere else. And the community are obsessive about trying to find the tunes that they bring to the thing, because they're just so rare and so cool.
1: Especially Vlad.
2: No, but, you know, I love it, because that's kind of like, I've come across this kind of music and community before. I mean, this is very similar to like Andrew Weatherall or the Cult, you know, Harvey. Like, it's very similar to that. But, you know, I was thinking about this, like, the fact that there is kind of a core of records that are played there makes it kind of significant to me too. And also, a lot of these records are edited or you know, EQ'd for that sound system specifically. And if you talk to other sound system operators, they, you know, their dubs and mixes and stuff are made for that sound system as well. So a lot of stuff, you know, to really hear it 100%, it's like, you know, if you're like to dub and reggae, it's like you would theoretically go to that sound system and listen to those dubs on that system and be like, oh, that's what it's meant to sound like. So Despacio being kind of that as well. And that's why this obsession with like these core records is kind of significant too. It's like, it's kind of like, oh, okay, like, yeah, everyone's waiting for this edit or, you know, or that song or that mix of the song on this system because they're familiar with it. Like, oh yeah, I've heard this before. And you know, maybe some people might be like, oh, well, they just play the same records over again. It's not, how you put it, like, it is like that, but it's not necessarily bad either. Because you can savor, like, oh man, that one edit sounded so good, and you can just savor it.
0: Yeah, you can pray that it comes back.
2: Yeah, yeah.
0: Yeah, I mean, there's one Marvin Gaye edit that they played they played it 3.5 years ago, and we haven't heard it since. So, you know, they're bringing things in all the time, and they're trying them. They've played, you know, thousands of different songs over the course of the last 14 years, and there's no... we just can't predict where they're going to go next. So that's part of the game, you know, train
2: right,
0: spotting.
2: Right, yeah, right, yeah, right. So, you know, so tonight we're going to be playing, you know, some of those songs. The ones that we know, the ones that we have. You know, we don't have any of those 132 acetates, but we do have those songs, and we can kind of mess with them too. So, ooh, like, you know which one I brought.
0: I
2: recreated. You'll hear. I'm definitely gonna play.
0: I'm excited for that.
2: But anyway, tonight we got a few we got some DJs from that group that went up. Some of them have been there before.
0: Yep.
2: But let me see if we can remember them all off the top of our heads. So we got Be Here Now. We got, who else? We got
0: Gerbs.
2: We got Gerbs. We got Blue Maze. Mm-hmm. We got Duster, who's on his way. He's on his way. And then
0: Sparks.
2: And Sparks, yes. And I mean, that's a lot, right?
0: Yeah,
2: that's already a lot.
0: Yeah,
2: that's already a lot, guys.
0: That is a lot. And they're playing in the background. I guess they can hear what I'm hearing, right?
2: Yes.
0: Like a
2: train? Yeah. Oh,
0: okay.
2: Yeah.
0: So, yeah, exactly. So actually, I remember this moment on the dance floor. I actually fell over while trying to be funky like a train. I was a little bit too funky in my traininess.
2: But not train wrecking, you know,
0: not
2: funky like
0: wrecking.
2: A train.
0: Yeah,
2: not
0: yeah.
2: train.
0: Yeah.
2: So this is, again, special show. We're going to be, you know, make things encouraged but not required. We're going to be, you know, we're going to be vibing off the tunes. And then I'm going to be bringing in the, you know, the different DJs as they play, kind of talk about the records. So it's

0: be a little bit different of a show, but, you know, hopefully it's a vibe.
1: Yeah.
0: Get into it.
1: Yeah.
0: So, and then, you know, you want to stick around and kind of...
1: Yeah, I'm happy to pepper in the little factoids, etc. You know, the Portola Despacio that we just experienced was the 22nd Despacio since 2013. So this is rare. It happens once or twice a year if we're lucky. Sometimes we go longer than a year waiting for one.
0: Do you know when the next one is?
1: No, we don't. There is a mild hint that it could be in New York City. It's overdue a tour in Europe, and usually when they ship it to Europe, it takes several shipping containers. It stays for a year because that's about how long they can get a stay of customs import tax. So once it goes to Europe, we won't see it in the U.S. for at least a year. Yeah, so
0: I love that. I love that you know that. All right. If we're going to New York, man.
1: Yeah, absolutely. That would be amazing.
0: I would be down to New York. Yeah. All right. So yeah, let's let the music play, but we'll be back. Here we go. Despacio tribute here on Omakase.

0: 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I'm Real Skull Code. We're doing our Despacio tribute show tonight, and so we got DJ number one, Gerbs, in the house. What up, man?
1: What's up? How you doing?
0: Good, good, good. So let's talk Despacio. Was this your first one?
1: Yeah, first one.
0: Me too. Same. Yeah, what did you play? Do you remember what you played? Do you remember what you played tonight?
1: Yeah, so I played three tracks. So it wasn't the first one that played, but it was the next three after. So the first one was, I think the group is called, The Equals, Funky Like a Train.
0: Eddie Grant, yeah.
1: Yeah, that was, I distinctly remember walking in with, just walking in after, you know, waiting in line for a little bit. And that was the track that I was playing. And I was with Desiree, and then she took me over to where Vlad and everybody else was. And I just saw everybody just dancing, you know, as hard as they could. And I was like, okay, this is like actually what Despacio is like. So that is always, I'm not sure if that was a track that I was playing, but that's what comes to mind when I think of that moment. So that was like a kind of like a core memory for me.
0: No, actually, Vlad even said earlier, he's like, I was dancing like a train. And like,
1: really. Because that was just like my first time where it like really clicked. And I was like, okay, like we're here. I get it now.
0: Nice.
1: The next one was Rack Funk by Eric Prida. That one is kind of like a, I guess like a bit of a sugar feel to it. There's like these bit of like, there's a part where it goes da da da da da da da da da da da. That kind of like randomly cuts in here and there. It's not necessarily like a clean, like a cleanly phrased out track.
0: That one's like a Despacio request, right? Like,
1: yeah.
0: Yeah.
1: I'm pretty sure that to me sounds like something too many DJs would have played. Like, I'm sure they played it at one point. Because listening to some of their sets earlier definitely sounds like something they would play. But I think that would be really fun. Just like a nice, like, kind of chugging tune. And then I think Jonas, the lighting guy, would have a lot of fun with it too, because it's like these random parts where it's like he can keep it dark, and then randomly when it cuts into that, you know, he'll like flash the disco ball or something. So I think that would be a fun one. And then the last one I played was I forget the name of the group, but it's Forget Me Nots, the DNA mix. I played that one because that's another request. So I played that one because I feel like for Despacio, like a common theme that I've noticed is like they'll make an edit or like find like a remix of a track, and that one is a cover of Patrice Rushen Forget Me Nots, which is like, you know, pretty popular track.
0: Oh yeah, Patrice Rushen, I mean,
1: exactly,
0: fantastic.
1: So I feel like that would be a good one where it's like, oh, this is Patrice Rushen's track, but it's like, wait, but I don't think it's her, you know. It kind of gets
0: it's like familiar but it's not, but it's different, right?
1: Exactly. And then it has like a kind of like a 90s house feel to it. And I think that's kind of like an ode to like the, you know, like the Balearic era, or like kind of like classic Balearic sounds. And then also there's like this really nice piano breakdown in the middle. And I think that would be like a nice, like,
0: well, the piano would be definitely be Balearic. Like all the Italo house, that's Balearic.
1: Oh, for sure.
0: For sure.
1: But this one has this like really nice piano breakdown, and I think that would be like a great, like, everybody get together, you know, like those moments,
0: the hands in the air moments, kind of.
1: Yeah, hands in the air, or like people are like, you know, hugging. It's like, I just think that would be a really like beautiful moment to have in that, like, on the dance floor. At least in my head, it would be like a track where they peak one of the cycles, and then afterwards kind of like
0: it's a mirror ball track.
1: Mirror ball track? What do you mean?
0: You know, when they turn the lights on and the mirror ball, and it's like,
1: oh yeah. So I just thought that would be like a really nice one. Those are like the three tracks I played. First one was one they did play, and it was like the one I remember the most. And then the next two were basically requests I had, which I think would, in my opinion, fit the party pretty well. And
0: awesome, man. Where can people find you?
1: They can find me on on Instagram, gerbs.mp3, so gerbs.mp3. And then my SoundCloud is just Jerbs. It's just linked through there. And yeah.
0: Fantastic.
1: Shoot me a follow and yeah.
0: Any shout outs?
1: Shout out Vlad, because you know he's the one who convinced me to go. Shout out Raf for having us on. And then shout out all the homies who were there who made the experience so memorable. Honestly, like, I mean, it was my first time there, first time at Portola. And I felt like I was right at home, you know. That's the best dance floor I've ever been on. Yeah, that's definitely, I think there's times I've had or like experiences I've had that have like shifted. I've definitely altered my like DJ timeline where I'm like, oh, this is like where my sound changed or this caused my sound to change. And I can say without a doubt, that was one of those moments.
0: All right, well, we got to have you back on. Yeah. We got to have you on for like, you know, a full on mix and see where this goes.
1: Yeah, let me know, man.
0: Right on. Well, yeah, Gerbs here on Omakase KUCI. Let's get back in the mix.
1: Yeah. All right. Thank you, man.

0: Uganda,
1: Uganda,
0: Senegal,
1: Senegal,
0: Uganda,
1: Uganda,
0: Senegal,
1: Senegal,
0: Uganda,
1: Uganda,
0: Senegal,
1: Senegal,
0: Uganda,
1: Uganda,
0: Senegal,
1: Senegal,
0: Uganda,
1: Uganda,
0: Senegal,
1: Senegal,
0: Uganda,
1: Uganda,
0: Senegal,
1: Senegal,
0: Uganda,
1: Uganda,
0: Uganda,
1: Senegal.

0: So we've had Gerbs, we've had Blue Maze, and just recently, right about now, we got V Here Now, who's kind of like, I'm just gonna anoint you or whatever, I don't know, the kind of the head of the Despacio fandom, really. I think that's a fair thing
1: volunteer
0: to say.
1: Volunteer head, yeah.
0: I think I think it's a fair thing to say. And we have him here now in the studio. What up, man?
1: What up?
0: So let's see. I know you got stories about each and every song you played.
1: Mm-hmm.
0: Where do we start?
1: Where do we start?
0: What was the first one? Do you remember the first one?
1: Oh, geez. What did I play? You know, I played a Waffles, I believe. Oh, no. Actually, I played Rubber Band Kachuk. I don't even know how to say it. Yeah. So it just felt like it was the right groove for the moment. We were coming off of that Italo disco number that Blue Maze played, and it was all up and down on the BPM, so I was sweating bullets by the time my track came in. But yeah, I held on to it, I think. I don't know how it sounded on the radio. But anyway, Rubber Band is just like a really, it's an instrumental, funky, bouncy, it always lights up the Despacio dance floor. It's one of their go-to tracks. And then I followed that. What did I follow with Waffles? So a lot of folks don't know that Waffles is one of too many DJs' artist aliases.
0: I did not know that until you told me.
1: And so go find the 7 Waffles tracks that are out there. They're incredible.
0: I can guarantee you that all of them have been played on this show over the years, like when they came out, and they're all fantastic. So guys, yeah, Waffles. Now you know.
1: Yeah. Absolutely in love with those tracks. And people are suggesting that maybe there's another one coming at some point. I don't know. We're overdue with Waffles. And then after that, what did I go into? Well, I finished, obviously, with $50 Bills.
0: Yes. Yeah. And so let's it's by Sworn Virgins. Yeah, let's talk about $50 Bills.
1: That track is just, I mean, as you heard, it's something else. It's otherworldly. You know, the vocals are very attention grabbing. It's definitely, I don't even know how to classify it. It's left field, though. You know, there was something about that line, cold, dirty money on your pale white skin, that grabbed me the first time I heard it. And so I always, even as I was dancing, I would like rub fake money on my chest, you know, just to really get into the vibe of the song. So I said, I need to bring some $50 bills to Despacio and really fully embrace this fantasy of cold, dirty money on my pale white skin. So I went to a prop money maker who supplies Hollywood with fake bills, you know, that are very realistic looking. I got a money gun. I smuggled it into the festival. You know, the type.
0: No, that's what I'm saying. Like, how did you even smuggle that one in? Like, but you know what? They weren't checking anything.
1: Yeah.
0: Damn. It's like,
1: yeah, it was pretty loose. It was pretty loose. Thankfully, I wrapped it in a emergency blanket. You know, I did hide it.
0: I mean, you could have made it rain, I guess.
1: I could have done it the old fashioned way. Yeah. Well, in fact, so I passed out a few of the bills to the staff of Despacio, said, just show the DJs what I've got. You know, it's not making a request, but, you know, I knew over 3 days it was probably going to get played, just given the history.
0: I mean, it's a great track anyway. I mean, for those who don't know, too, and I know listeners of the show would know Decius and Paranoid London because they've been a big part of the show over the years, and that's who Sworn Virgins is. Or at least I definitely know the singer is part of Paranoid London, especially the first few EPs. And I'm pretty sure the production is like one of the Decius guys or a couple of them. So it's all related. So if you want more Sworn Virgins, Paranoid London, or the current project Decius, lots more where that came from. It's fantastic.
1: I'm going to dig into that. So when I heard the first bars of the song come in, I literally started shaking. The adrenaline.
0: I was there.
1: My hands were shaking so much. So I at least had the money gun loaded with the first 100 bills. So I successfully shot them into the air on the drop.
0: That's got to be like some kind of collectible now, because I got one. I definitely got one.
1: Yeah, I got people hitting me up for them. I mean, I literally have 4 left on my own. And
0: it's like bro, was series 2026. You just had to be there.
1: Just had to be there. They shot up towards the disco ball, and then people were grabbing them. I loaded the next 200 bills, but I was shaking so much that I loaded the money gun improperly. So when I raised it into the air, they all kind of flopped out on my head. So then everybody was just scooping them up on the dance floor and just throwing them into the air. And it was.
0: Well, I remember looking around. Some people were like, "Are those $50 bills? Like for real? Like $50 bills?"
1: Yeah, if you look closely, I got three mini DJs on the front of it instead of the president. That's our, you know, kind of like cheeky name for the three-headed hydra of the DJs. But there were all kinds of little Easter eggs embedded on the bills.
0: Yeah.
1: You know, like I changed

0: text all over the bills. Yeah.
1: No, no, it's, dude, that's, again, this is the kind of devotion that I'm just like, I'm like, right on, like, respect, you know?
0: Yeah, I'm looking for my next gag like that. You know, there are just so many songs that could be done in a fantastic way. I was inspired, actually, by this couple of dudes who said, hey, when they play Young Americans, we're going to do the worm across the dance floor. Everybody do the worm with us. And these guys did it. They crossed the entire dance floor. They did the worm.
1: They got like, down on the floor. And
0: they got
1: the
0: down on the floor and did the worm. So, you know, I'm like, that's really cool. I gotta like think of my own version of that, and that's where $50 bills.
1: You know what? I mean, Gerbs mentioned this earlier. Like, I think there's a funky train dance in there somewhere. Like, there's some kind of there's a funky train dance.
0: There
1: I think
0: definitely
1: there's
0: is.
1: A funky train dance.
0: You know. Like, in my prototype version, as I explained, I fell over. So, you know, I was a little too funky. But I think we got to get a train
1: dance. There's like, yeah. There's like a funky train dance in there. Like.
0: Yeah. I mean, the community inspires each other to take things to new heights. Just the level of dedication, you know, people made their own custom shirts. They made scarves. They made things to gift each other.
1: The big, oh, okay. And while we're on there, too. Props, dude, this guy has some of the best fan skills ever. Like, dude, your fan, whatever you were doing, like, I was getting the draft from, like, you know, 10 bodies back. It's like, damn, Vlad's got this down. Like, yeah. Dude, the fans, the big Despacio fan.
0: That's right. Literally says big Despacio fan on it. And I'm ambidextrous, so when I have two fans, I can double the air.
1: You know, yeah, you have to be there, but really, it's impressive. Not everybody can do that. People are trying, but
0: yeah, I got.
1: You had like the downdraft motion too. That was like, dude, that's handy.
0: That's right. It's the best way to make friends on the dance
1: floor. Really is.
0: I mean,
1: really
0: people are sweaty. It gets hot.
1: Actually, you know what? Club tip, new pro club tip, dude. If you have a portable fan with you, that's a great way to make friends.
0: Yeah, it really is.
1: Like, I was at a wedding recently. And it was outdoors and it was very hot. And me and my wife had these portable fans. And yeah, it was great. We met a ton of people. And I was in a club too. And I saw people with like portable fans. And I was like, dude, that's the move right there.
0: Everybody welcomes fresh air and like a cooling breeze.
1: Right? No one's ever going to be mad at that.
0: No.
1: So.
0: Yeah. I've actually had only one person ever say, no, thank you. You know, they were cool enough. You know, it's like,
1: hey.
0: But that's like one in 2,000.
1: Yeah.
0: Really.
1: Yeah. See, this is what the show's about. I need to run some commercials, and we do need to get back to the music. Where can people find you? Actually, you know, how do people join the Despacio fandom, or should they? How's that go?
0: You know, so depending on what channel you prefer to use, so we've got a Discord. It's discord.gg/Despacio. 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And then I write about dance floors more broadly. 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
1: That's right. This guy has been all over the world chasing magical dance floors, and that's, you know, when you told me that, and then you're like, no, dude, Despacio, you gotta go. Like, that was like, all right, well, you do know what you're talking about. Well, let's talk about how you do know what you're talking about. Talk about Bad Cat FM.
0: Oh yeah. So I mean, part of my quest to write more intelligently about dance floors was that I decided I had to learn to DJ. So I did. I decided I had to run my own dance floor, so I started a dance floor. That became badcat.fm. It's actually outdoors in Orange County. It's always at sunset. And it's, we've got a disco ball hanging over a very basic dance floor. It's actually gravel. So don't wear your heels. But we have invested in a sound system that's overpowered for the space and that like has lots of headroom. So we like the way it sounds. And we've got an incredible roster of Orange County and Los Angeles DJs that come through. Gold Code has performed, and it was right on point. So we take our sound cue from Despacio, the Balearic sound, but then we try to add a California twist to it. So, for example, oh, actually, that's the third song I played was Rattlesnake by Psych Magic. I discover rattlesnakes all the time on my property here in Orange County, like literally under my shoes oftentimes. So I capture them, I put them in a bucket, and I drive them a couple miles away. I grew up, my dad actually kept rattlesnakes on the front porch until we were ready to eat them. So I have a relationship with rattlesnakes. Anyway, our California twist. So that's a very California Balearic song. And I first heard that song inside Despacio. So
1: nice.
0: Yeah.
1: No, you know what? Like this choleric. I've heard, you know, other people talk about this. Joe. Shout out to Joe Rodriguez, life coach. What up? That, you know, there is a storied history of like Balearic slow motion house. What's slow motion house like under 120 BPM? Probably around the tens, you know what I mean? Like it was huge here. Now it was huge. It was just huge on the West Coast and around the world really, drug chug and labels like Claremont 56 and Smith and Mudd, stuff like that. And so like, and it is very, it is very California, you know what I mean? Yeah. And it is like a California version of Balearic. So, you know, I don't like, I like, you know, calling it choleric. I'm just like, yeah, you know what? That's the name now. Like,
0: yeah
1: it is choleric. You
0: know, it's just an attempt to kind of capture the magic and also not be too precious about staying true to Balearic, because there's so many debates about is it Balearic or not.
1: There's a label called
0: that's right.
1: Is it Balearic?
0: Exactly. So we thought we could just maybe avoid some of that by adding our own kind of local twist.
1: Nice. Yeah. And dude, your DJ set here was pretty freaking awesome. Was that all Despacio tracks, or that was just
0: a mix? You know, some of them I had discovered through Despacio.
1: They have taught you well. They have inspired you well.
0: They really have deeply inspired me.
1: All right, man. Always a pleasure. You know, we'll see. You know, we're gonna be kind of chopping it up here and there for the next hour. So, everybody, stay tuned. I gotta run some commercials, but we'll be right back here on KUCI.
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1: 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I'm your host, Gold Code. We're kicking off our 46th season here on KUCI with a Despacio tribute show. And, you know, we're playing tunes and chopping up. We got a bunch of DJs here tonight. So it's kind of like, you know, a slightly different format than we normally do. But, you know, hope you're finding it as interesting as I am. Right now we got Duster in the mix. So yeah, if you want to listen online, go to KUCI.org. If you want to catch us on the Twitch, go to twitch.tv/omakase show. All right, back in the mix here on Omakase.

restaurants.

0: All right, you're listening to Omakase here on 88.9 KUCI from Irvine. I'm Rose Goldcode, and for a lot, you know, kicking off our 46th season with a Despacio tribute show. Been interviewing the DJs. We've got a load of DJs in here tonight. We went to Despacio last week in San Francisco, and we've just been playing Despacio tunes all night and, you know, kind of chopping it up with people who've been playing. So one of them who really, you know, this guy, let's see, we shared many a moment,
1: yes,
0: at Despacio. Blue Maze, welcome to Omakase.
1: Thank you. Glad to be here. Oh my goodness.
0: Yeah, man, we endured, you know, we figured out that Waymos can't cancel rides.
1: That's right, but Ubers may and
0: Ubers
1: do.
0: May, but Waymos cannot.
1: Mm-hmm.
0: We picked up a lot of knowledge, music knowledge, yes, and just, you know, street smarts.
1: Yes.
0: Like just
1: Crowd navigation skills. Exit finding.
0: You know, yeah. Festival exit finding. That's a whole show in itself. Really.
1: That is a whole show
0: That was
1: wild.
0: A journey.
1: That was a journey.
0: Let's talk about what you played. Do you remember what you played tonight? It was a minute ago.
1: All right, yeah. Let's see. So the first track, I forgot the exact title of that track, but this is from the album Disco Jazz by Rupa. I had seen this one somewhere, either on YouTube or in the Despacio Discord chat. I can't remember which of the two I found it from. But this Friday, I was just seeing Burning Chancla. They were also at Despacio.
0: Yeah, shout out Burning Chancla.
1: Yeah, Chris from Burning Chancla was spinning at Pasaporte Records in Highland Park. And I was just shopping there for some records, playing catch up with my Despacio collection to be. And that was one I saw and immediately recognized, so I figured, yep, let me get that one. Then the second track I played, some Chicago House. You know, we like the Chicago House, also quite Despacio. Risque 3, that would be Essence of a Dream.
0: I mean, really, like, one of the most classic tracks.
1: Yes.
0: Period. I mean, really, like, one of the foundational house tracks, period.
1: Absolutely.
0: So.
1: Risque 3, very good stuff. I've played that one out a number of times before. I mean, it's just a very good record.
0: Yes, Educate, you know, just, yes, please.
1: And then the third one was from Red Baron. In that group is this one musician, Red Rackham. He's from England.
0: Oh, yeah.
1: His big track is Wonky Bassline Disco Banger, which is also played at Despacio. I heard it last year when I went in Miami for sure.
0: That counts?
1: Yeah.
0: And this was your second Despacio?
1: Yeah, this is my second Despacio, yes. The one I went to last year was at Three Points in Miami. Red Rackham also has some other stuff that's quite Despacio Balearic.
0: Oh no, Red Rackham, one of the best edit guys in the game.
1: Yes.
0: Like he's been played on the show many times. Oh yeah.
1: Okay, good.
0: Many times. Like,
1: hey, no ball here.
0: Yeah, yeah. Oh yeah, Red Rackham. Mm-hmm. Welcome. Yes. Very welcome.
1: Let's see, and then the final one was Helen, I Love You. A good each little disco track. Helen, they're more known for their track Witch.
0: Yes.
1: But I had also ran into I Love You somewhere from my YouTube recommendations.
0: I think Helen is also part of BWH.
1: Really?
0: I think so. I think I could be wrong, because BWH is Blackway and Helene, or Helen, and I think it's the same Helen, I think. But for those who know, BWH is like one of the greatest Italo, like, BWH Stop is like,
1: yes,
0: in my top three Italo records of all time.
1: I also bought that on Friday.
0: You got BWH.
1: Yes,
0: Stop.
1: I got Stop. I saw that.
0: We got a fist bump right now.
1: I know.
0: They reissued that finally, and even the reissues were going for a lot of money.
1: Yeah, I spent $100 on that.
0: Oh, so you got like an OG. You got.
1: I don't know if it was an original or a new, but I saw it and I was like, immediately, yes, I don't care.
0: Hey. Props.
1: Because some things you just have to.
0: No, that's one of the greatest Italo records of all time.
1: Absolutely. Like, and they played at Despacio.
0: It's one of the greatest of all time.
1: It is.
0: Period. Like, I like to say this stuff is the best. I like to say it's my favorite. But I'm just going to.
1: It is
0: but
1: up,
0: no,
1: there.
0: That's,
1: it's up there.
0: Like,
1: it's up
0: someone
1: there.
0: Challenge me, please.
1: Yeah, no, I mean.
0: Someone challenge me.
1: That's one of the essentials for sure.
0: Yeah.
1: Probably one
0: of the best. If you know, you know. Absolutely. If you know, if you don't know, you got to know. Right on. So yeah, Helene. Nice. Or Helen.
1: Helen.
0: Nice. Kind of moving on, like, where can people find you? I mean, I see you play out a fair amount around here.
1: Yeah, I play here and there. Well, you'll most rarely find me. I teach at the Pizza Press in downtown Santa Ana with Dance Music Initiative. A few other folks, Jerbs, I don't know, was he in here yet?
0: Yeah.
1: So Jerbs, he sometimes teaches there. Vlad knows the head guy of that organization, Dance Music Initiative, Brian, that used
0: shout
1: to work
0: out,
1: together.
0: Shout out B. Chang.
1: Mm-hmm, B. Chang, he was there at Despacio with us too this time, and he went with me last year.
0: And he's playing at the next Bad Cat.
1: Yeah. He is?
0: Yeah.
1: Ooh.
0: Yeah.
1: Oh, yeah, Bad Cat.
0: And Gerbs.
1: Yeah, Gerbs. Mm-hmm. Yeah, you know, I just play when I play.
0: Where can people find you so they can find out?
1: On Instagram, Blue Maze. That's blue like the color, M-A-Y-Z-E. And it's pretty much like that everywhere. It's that on SoundCloud, on Spotify, and other streaming services. Where else?
0: I mean, that's pretty good.
1: I mean, it's just like that everywhere.
0: Any shout-outs?
1: Ooh, shouts out. Shout-out to my family. They're listening in. My dad, my mom, Aunt Frankie. Probably Chris is listening into different Chris than Burning Chocolate Chris. Yeah, shouts out Dance Music Initiative. Shouts out everyone from the Despacio Discord. Who else? Shouts out Pasaporte Records. Thanks for all the good finds. Dang. Burning Chocolate shout out. Backout.fm shout out. Yeah.
0: Yeah, that's pretty good. That's pretty great.
1: I think that's pretty good. That should cover the bases.
0: All right, well, Blue Maze here on Omakase.
1: Yeah.
0: Let's get back to the music.
1: Woo-hoo.

0: All right, we're back. You're listening to Omakase here on 88.9 KUCI in Irvine. Doing the Despacio tribute thing. Again, we got a bunch of DJs in the house. And right about now, we got Dylan, who also meant Despacio. And who we actually share some unique connections that this is how small of a world it is. Shout out Burbank. Shout out John Burroughs High School. And let's see. So, Dylan, I know you don't typically DJ, but dude, great tracks, great selects. Yeah, I mean, they liked it. Everybody liked it. So, what did we hear from you? Yeah, actually, do you remember what you played?
1: I played, I think, one of my favorite ones that I actually got to hear this past weekend or whatever at Despacio was Watchlar by the Cocteau Twins.
0: Nice.
1: Fantastic. What else did I throw in there?
0: I heard the Stone Roses one.
1: Yeah, the Stone Roses Fool's Gold remix. I think it's a Rabbit in the Moon remix. So it's not the original one.
0: But. Yeah. No, that's still though. That's cool. Yeah. That one holds up really good. Like,
1: yeah.
0: That especially like, you know, sometimes a remix is just like, oh, it's the song with like a house, like with a kick drum underneath it or something. Like that's a pretty good breaks remix.
1: Well, yeah, one of my favorite things I feel like about Despacio that blows my mind is hearing a song that you know that you've heard loads of times.
0: Yeah.
1: Like Watchlar, for example, is like, listen to it plenty of times and it's a great song, but hearing it in that setting, you know, and then to know that they're playing it and like they respect like how like well produced of a song it is.
0: Oh, yeah.
1: You know, so it's kind of like, you know, it's like when you pick up it, like you hear a new sound you haven't heard before or something, a song you've heard a million times. It's incredible. So that was like my big one to hear that.
0: You know what I love too is hearing like the Cocteau Twins, like maybe that's not a song that you hear in the club very often or ever. Yeah. But I remember like the first time I DJ'd on a big system, the thing that really got me was, oh, there's like this 50% of the record that you don't typically hear. Like you won't hear it on, you only hear it really when you're on a big system. Yeah. You know what I mean? Like, that's the only time you hear the rest of that.
1: To, yeah, I appreciate that part of it anywhere else.
0: You know what I mean? And, like, so kind of hearing songs in that different context.
1: Yeah, my favorite.
0: Just, like, you know, sonically, but then also in a set. And I love, a lot of my favorite DJs, like, are able to recontextualize any song. Just be like, oh, you know, like, actually, the remix we're hearing, the edit that we're hearing right now, honestly, one of the greatest, in my opinion, one of the greatest re-edits ever. Shout out Cole Medina.
1: Yeah, what's playing? What is it?
0: Yeah, this is the Bee Gees. This is a Bee Gees track re-edited by Cole Medina on American Standard. Like, I think this came out 15 years ago? Well, a while ago, but really one of the greatest re-edits because it's taking a Bee Gees song, which, you know, I love the Bee Gees is great, but, you know, like, but making it underground, like recontextualizing it into something else and really like playing with what's there. Like there's no extra drums or anything in this. I remember we used to be homies. I was just showing somebody on Reason how you can like take different parts of the song and recombine them in different ways. And it became this amazing. And actually the rest of that the backside of that record is Olivia Newton-John, Xanadu, and like, yeah, and again, like, it's magical. It's magical. Anyway, sorry.
1: Yeah, well, no, that's tangent. Something I love that they do, too, is that they have, like, some of their edits, and it's like, they do, like, kind of take these songs. They don't change them too much, but they maybe,
0: they recontextualize.
1: Yeah, they're doing it just because they know how it's going to play on their sound system. Like, they did King of Pain by The Police, which is, like, one of my favorite Police songs. And you could tell it's like just little subtleties they add. I don't know if it's just like another kick or something, or you know, you wouldn't think you'd ever hear in that setting, but like
0: they did a Billy Idol, Flesh for. Okay, so I like Billy Idol, Eyes Without a Face. I love Eyes Without a Face, but they did Flesh for Fantasy. They did an edit of Flesh for Fantasy, and like it was like, I mean they cut out most of the vocals and everything. But it was just like, man, it sounded, I was like, oh yeah, no, there's going to be, it was a Despacio edit, so I know it's not out there, but I'm like, I'm going to remake this.
1: Yes. Like, inspired you to do
0: it. Oh yeah. Like, right, I'm like, no, this sounds fantastic on a club. Again, recontextualize. Yeah.
1: And then so. Another one too. It's, I played it's Hope for a Heartbeat, Bill Nelson, which is like, yeah, they kind of do their re-edits, but also it's, you know, it's like songs from the 80s and it sounds so like cutting edge. So I got to hear that on that sound system for the first time. It's just like, it's mind blowing, you know?
0: Yeah.
1: So
0: yeah.
1: They're like kind of paying their respects too to these dudes who are already.
0: No, there's an analogy like, I always talk about where I like to, I've said this a few times, but for instance, The Time, Prince's club band. And it's not like I don't like The Time. The Time's great, but I was always kind of like, oh, The Time's kind of like, you know, I don't know. I was always kind of like, whatever. And then I remember the first time I heard Dame Funk play, and he played Ice Cream Castles on like, you know, big system, just, and in that moment I understood what The Time was, because when that came out, it was in clubs. Like The Time is Prince's club band, yeah. And if you hear it on the radio, you're not really hearing it in the context it that it was made for.
1: Yeah, yeah.
0: So when you hear it in a proper club, and you're like, oh.
1: Yeah.
0: This is amazing.
1: That's my favorite. Yeah,
0: right. You know what I mean? You just gotta hear it in the intended context. Yeah. You know?
1: Which, you know, I appreciate them doing that, because, you know, where else are you gonna?
0: I mean, he's, you know, he's kind of like, oh yeah, this like, let me give it to you the way it was intended.
1: Exactly.
0: You know what I mean?
1: Yeah.
0: Or, you know, the way that I intended. Yeah. You know what I mean? And you're like, oh, yep. Yes.
1: Yeah, that's real special, especially, you know, going to a festival now, because just what festivals are and hearing live music, that's just a very special little place to be able to go and,
0: yeah,
1: kind of just get like, it feels like a history lesson or something every time I've been there. It's just like,
0: well, it's an opportunity to get a frame, like a certain like frame of reference.
1: Totally.
0: Right.
1: Yeah.
0: So yeah, awesome, man. Let's see, but okay, so you don't typically, you know, maybe you should be DJing more.
1: Yeah, well, it's funny, you know, I've dabbled with it for a long time, and it's like I very much respect what DJing is. And then, you know, you go watch something like Steph and Dave, and then do like James DJ. So I'm like very wary of like saying I'm a DJ, because, you know, that's like, to me, that's real DJing right there.
0: Well, you know? I think the unique thing about, you know, there's DJs that just play kind of what's popular, like, or this is my thing, what people want to hear, but. What I really look for, and what we normally play on this show, is, you know, an interesting DJ to me is someone who, like, it's they're the sum of their influences. So, you know what I mean? Like, oh, yeah, like, yeah. You have an interesting sum of influences. You know what I mean? Like, cool. Like, yeah, you figure out how to beat match or segue between the two, and hey, there you go. There's a great DJ. Like,
1: yeah.
0: You know what I mean? Potentially everybody could be. You know,
1: everyone's a DJ.
0: Everyone's a DJ. Yeah. But you know what I mean? But like, that's the whole thing.
1: No,
0: it's
1: totally,
0: like,
1: yeah.
0: What makes it cool, I think, is like the sum of somebody's influences.
1: Yeah.
0: So
1: that's a good way to. I've never thought about it that way, and I think it is kind of a term that gets thrown around a lot more and more. Like a DJ on the DJ, you know. And it's sort of saying,
0: what
1: I just
0: are you
1: got
0: about? Yeah. Like, oh, so oh, you are. So like, you know, what's your
1: right.
0: What are your influences?
1: Yeah.
0: Like, yeah.
1: I said I just got that pair of MK2s as well, like a year ago. And my experience DJing prior had been with a screen or something, you know, kind of digitally.
0: Yeah, that's okay.
1: So no, but now it's like kind of recontextualized, like, you know, I have a new understanding of what it means now, like after already having so much respect for like DJing is. So it's, you know, it's really, it's good. And then, you know, going to Despacio and seeing how they operate.
0: Yeah. Again,
1: it's really
0: getting a great frame of reference.
1: Yeah, totally.
0: All right, man. Well, a pleasure having you on. Thank you for coming
1: so
0: by.
1: Much, man. Yeah.
0: Let's get back into the music here on Omakase.

Oh, right. Well, it's all, the time has flown by. This is what happens when you're having a good time here on KUCI 88.9 FM. This is Omakase. I'm your host, Gold Code. Gonna play the last 10 minutes. So, yeah, stay tuned for that. 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

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Amanda, I'll be here with you until 10 o'clock, playing all the best in Western Swing, Rockabilly, Alt Country, Americana. We've got new music coming up, new at 9. And as always, we are coming to you from the beautiful campus of the University of California. Here in beautiful Irvine, it is a warm evening. The campus is busy, so as a little public service reminder, if you're pulled over to the side of the road to let folks out or unload your stuff on Sunday nights, be very careful because there are a lot of people around walking and cars stopped and all that. So just practice your safety awareness here on campus. As always, a huge shout out to Gold Code and for another great, great show. It's just like coming into a party every week. So fun. Energy so high, and it's just a fun thing to do on Sunday night. You know, I've been on the air for quite a while, and a lot of people say, I can't believe you're still on KUCI. And that's because it is so fun. You wouldn't keep doing something and volunteering your time and talent and treasure if something wasn't an absolute blast. So KUCI is a really wonderful place to be. That's all I'm going to say. We're going to have a great show tonight. We're going to celebrate music of Russell Scott. As always, last night there was a tribute to Russell with Big Sandy and Dylan Kirk. So I'm going to start the show with a little bit of Dylan Kirk. We'll get into some other local Southern California rockabilly bands as well. We're going to just kind of stretch out and enjoy this evening. Hope you are too. And well, maybe I'll throw a little Western Swing in there too. We're going to have a great show. Thanks for listening. At 10 o'clock, I will be followed by Nirvanic Electronic. So please stay tuned for that and so much more right here on KUCI and Howdylicious.

Music right there from Russell Scott. You're gonna miss my love. I'm sorry, I have KUCI in my throat. That's absolute truth. We started that set with Russell Scott right there. You're gonna miss my love, and from his album Going Back Home. Also in that set, the title track from that album. James Inveldt, Somewhere Down the Road, from the title track from that album. Big Sandy, Hey Lowdown, from his album Night Tide. And Laguna Sunset, beautiful instrumental there, from an older album, Big Sandy Presents the Fly Rat Boys. That's an early one. We started the set with Dylan Kirk and High Voltage from his album King of the Hop, and Dylan Kirk with Down the Line from his first album, introducing Dylan Kirk and the Killers. You are tuned to KUCI 88.9 FM in Irvine. This is Howdylicious, playing all the best in twangy music. We're dedicating the start of the show here to Russell Scott, who just passed last week, sadly. So it's a huge loss for the LA rockabilly community. Russell had such a beautiful voice and such a giving spirit. Like, he was always up for a conversation, always friendly, always recognized you. You know how some people, you run into them and it's like the fifth time that you've met them and they still pretend that they have no idea who you are. Russell was not like that. He was very kind. He will be missed. We're going to keep the show going with some uplifting rockabilly. So stay tuned for all of that and so much more right after these very important announcements.

0: Yeah, I totally zoned out during lecture because I got barely any sleep.
1: Oh man, I had the same.
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0: Wow, he totally could run into you.
1: Skateboarding, roller skating, and bicycle riding on campus is not permitted on Ring Mall between 8:30 a.m. to 5 p.m. However, bicycle riding is permitted on the Inner Ring Road 24 hours a day, 7 days a week. Don't forget to look out for and follow any other signs regarding these rules posted around campus.
0: This message is brought to you by the students here at KUCI in Irvine.
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0: Music right there. Music right there from Jack Baymore and Paula Nyman. Walking the Line. Nice stuff there from Jack Baymore and the Bandits from the album Let's Drag. Bloodshot Bill, Baby Don't Like It from the Lonesome Road. We heard music from the Polecats, Gravediggers Rock. I should have saved that for Halloween, but it's spooky season all the time where I'm concerned, except when it's hot, like, I don't know, it's like we're in hell, so maybe it is spooky season. Hillbilly Moon Explosion, Jet Fuel Rock and Roll from their album Back in Time. Another one from the Polecats, Rockabilly Guy. And we started with the Go-Getters and Sin City from their album Welcome to Sin City. You are tuned to KUCI. This is Howdylicious right here with Wanda in the mix, playing all the best in twangy music, a little bit of rockabilly. I think I'll play some Western swing coming up after these important announcements about why you should not leave your laptop or your baby and, or your dog or anything in the car, because it'll melt. Like if you have a soda, it'll just explode. It's way too hot, people. So, all right, I'm just saying, don't leave anything in your car that you don't want to melt. That's all I have to say. I'll be right back after these announcements. KUCI and Howdylicious.
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3: Yeah, we need some tunage for this.
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0: Music right there from Tommy Little. That is High Geared Daddy. Tommy Little and his Sunrise Rangers right there, 1947. Comes to us from an album called Swing Billies, Hillbilly and Western Swing on Modern Colonial Flair label, 1947 to 1952. What a sweet spot that is. Johnny Bond, Have I Stayed Away Too Long? Asking that musical question, featuring the Red River Valley Boys, Jimmy Wakely, Wesley Tuttle, Dick Reinhart, Noel Boggs, and more. Noel Boggs, one of my favorites right there on the steel guitar. This is off of the Standard Transcriptions put out on the Bloodshot Revival label. This is good stuff. Jimmy Dolan, I Knew That You Were Fooling All Along. Yes, I did. Jimmy Dolan and His Texas Ramblers, 1947 on the Modern label. And one of my favorites, Adolf Hoffner, that German Western swing band leader. Dirty Dog, this is off of his South Texas Swing album put out by the R. Hooley label. I don't know if you remember R. Hooley from the Bay Area. Good stuff there. Love me some Western swing, you know that. But now it's time for New at 9. It is our 9 o'clock hour and we've got new music right here on KUCI. I know you're going to love it. Every week I sift through all of the new music so that we can enjoy all of the new stuff without you having to dig through the algorithm and be exposed to I don't know what. There's some real crap out there, friends. And I don't know what happens every time I tell, you know, one of the algorithm-based music subscription services to play X, you know, play this or play that. Within two songs, it's playing Keith Urban. So I mean, it's just annoying as heck.
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0: Music right there from Porch Light. It's from a band called Two Runner. I think it's just a couple people. And the album is called Porch Light. We heard a track called Punk Rock Bar. Everything I've heard on that album, I like, which is kind of weird because it leans a little bit more folky, a little bit more singer-songwriter than I tend to appreciate. But I actually really like their harmonies, and I like everything about it. Margot Silker with Little White Cross from the album of the same name. We heard a song called Late Dinner from a band called... Oh, I played Two Runner twice? Oh, wow, that's accidental. No wonder. I liked them both. Jefferson Lee Rhodes with Make It Through from the Chasing the Same Moon album. And Ty Myers doing a cover of Willie Nelson's All Fly Away from his tribute album. We started things off with brand new music from Stephanie Sammons and Lone Coyote. She had a earlier single that was out. Lucky Broke Girl, I think it was called. And I like this one better. This one's a little bit sweeter, sadder. It's called Lone Coyote. And we have a lot of coyotes in my neighborhood. And I always feel bad for them, especially when it's so hot. Oh, for goodness sakes. It's bad. You are tuned to KUCI. 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It's all there waiting for you and our social media as well. So please do that, and we'll be right back with more music. 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

0: Music right there from Dallas Burrow, Old Time Revival, off of his album Modern Day Vagabond. We heard Elizabeth Cook and her cover of the 19th Nervous Breakdown. That was an old Rolling Stones tune off of her brand new album Great Television. Sweet Talk with No Vacancy. That's just, I only have a single. I don't know what happened to the rest of the album there. Gray Delisle, the single off of her forthcoming album, There's the Door was the name of the track, and Don't Turn Around will be the album. And we heard from Kimmy Bitter and Return My Stolen Heart from her album Bittersweet. You are tuned to KUCI. This is Howdylicious. I'm Wanda, and Nirvanic Electronic will be up next at 10 o'clock. So please stay tuned for that and so much more right after these important announcements.
1: 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God, I guess I have a hangover, but it's not from drinking. It's because I've got two kids.
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1: In the morning. Uh-huh. Eat some breakfast. Ooh. In the morning. Every morning.
0: Yeah. Ooh, I got eggs on my face.
1: It's gonna taste good. Make you act like you should. Oh, yeah.
0: Ooh, what you doing to me, breakfast?
1: Eat some breakfast.
0: Make my tummy feel warm.
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Good evening. Welcome to another edition of the Speedway on KUCI here in Irvine, California. That was our first song from King Gizzard and the Lizard Wizard, God is Calling Me Back Home. And I do not have anything else to say about anything because I am being muzzled on behalf of this station's reputation. That is my statement on the matter. Anyway, here is LCD Sound System.

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What we want, sex with TV stars, what you want.

You are listening to KUCI in Irvine. That was a couple selections of few bands that I particularly enjoy. That was This Mirror Weighs a Ton, title track off the latest Interpol album. And for that was Your City's a Sucker, a very early B-side from LCD Sound System. All right, I have another set coming up here. Sparks, Bouncing Souls, and here's a song I've played a few times on this show in the past, but I'm bringing it back.

0: You're listening to KCI in Irvine. That was a song I cannot say the full name of, but you probably figured out what it was, by Superchunk. And for that, we had Lifetime by The Bouncing Souls, and I Predict by Sparks, and Heaven by Mercury. All right, there's going to be a couple new releases in this block, but going to bookend the section, as always, with stuff I plan to play. So here's a song using Kasane Tedo SV.
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1: Don't know if y'all can hear the fan that's going, but it is about like 500 degrees in the studio right now. But anyway, that was Bow Wow Wow with Do You Wanna Hold Me? And yeah, a couple new releases in there. We had Drunk Lullaby by Venturing and Drink Your Honey by Hey Nothing. For that was Minimum Rage by Monochrome Menace and using the voice of Kasane Teto. All right, I have a couple more songs, then PSAs, then one more song. So don't go away, stick around.

at bars, I come 2 by 2 like shooting stars on the arc. 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With you there, not the first time, hiding your tit and brown eyes in plain sight, no. 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Hand in plain sight, darling, tell me you're having a good time, yeah. 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Darling, take my hand, yeah. You went into this point, time.

0: 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So your discretion is advised.
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You are listening to KCI in Irvine. That was a song from Dave Kooning, Don't Poke the Bear. For that, for the break, we had Faded in the Morning by Unimmortal Orchestra and A Brown on Blue by WKTD. Little known British band. But anyway, we have another set coming up here. Coming to the end of the show, so we really only have a couple more blocks, but this one has a couple longer ones, but first a song from Arrested Development, the TV show.

time I saw you, I was talking to myself. I says, wow, she's got such pretty, pretty eyes. Such pretty eyes. But now that you are next to me, I just get so upset. Oh, will

You're listening to KUCI in Irvine. That was Evidence by Low Moon. For that, we had a live recording of Lisa Says by the Velvet Underground and a song from the soundtrack of Arrested Development, The Yellow Boat. That show was just on, I believe it was the top 10 reader's choice shows of the century on the New York Times or something like that. Either way, I believe it was pretty high up there, which is very cool. The first three seasons of that show are probably my favorite TV sitcom ever. But anyway, getting back into our music, I have one more miniature block here before I will play my final song and send you off for the night. So let's get started with Hannah Vu.

Good evening. You are listening to KUCI in Irvine. That was a instrumental from The Glow Part 2 by The Microphones, and Brittle Bone by Julian Baker, and How It Goes by Hanavu. So I will let you all off for the night now. I'm going to play one more song. This one's by Barclay James Harvest. Have a good night, everyone.

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Thank you. Thank you for tuning in to The Groove on KUCI 88.9 FM in Irvine. My name is Emma, and I'm here to bring you the sound and soul of the 60s and 70s. That last track was Terrorize My Heart, the Tall Black Guy Bounce remix by 79.5. That was a new release released in October of this year. And the 79.5 are actually a soul group from Brooklyn. So we're going to get on to our next track. This is going to be I Want Love by Brenton Wood. As a reminder, you can call on the station at 949-824-5824 if you'd like to put in a request. And with that, we'll go on to our next song. Hope you guys enjoy.

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My name's Emma, bringing you the sound and soul of the 60s and 70s. What you just heard was the debut single by Benjamin and the Right Direction. That was Dreamin's for Free, released in 2016. Before that was Get My Hands on Some Lovin' by The Artistics. Before that was Baby You Got It by Maurice and the Radiance, released in 1966. And before that was Brenton Woods' I Want Love, released in 1967. Woods going to be performing in Los Angeles on December 22nd at the Godmother Saloon, as well as at the famous Marty's on Newport, just over here in Tustin, in March of next year. So be on the lookout for that. This next song is a request from my good friend Sarah, who is at work right now. She says with this song she wants to wish everyone a sunny day in paradise. So I hope you guys enjoy. This is Sunny by Bobby Hebb.

thank you for tuning in to The Groove on KUCI 88.9 FM in Irvine. I'm your host, Emma, and on this show we celebrate the sound and soul of the 60s and 70s. Starting off with that last track, Rose Gold, by Jason Joshua and the Beholders. That was a new release, earlier this year. Joshua and the Beholders are a 9-member band from Miami, Florida. Before that was Don't Take Away Your Love by Johnny Nash, released in 1962. And at the top of that set was a request by my friend Sarah that was Sunny by Bobby Hebb, which was released in 1966. Up next, we have a song by Ronaldo Domino. This track's going to be I'm a Good Man. And before I get to that, I want to give a special shout out to Tyler, who is tuned in right now. Thanks for letting me know that you're listening, that you like what you're hearing. Tyler was on my show 2 weeks ago, either the last show or the show before that. And we had a good time. He enjoyed chilling in the station for the 2 hours. And we got a lot more good music where that's coming from. So I hope you guys enjoy this next track, I'm a Good Man by Ronaldo Domino.

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1: 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That last track was 18 with a Bullet by Pete Wingfield, which did in fact reach number 18 on the US charts in 1975. Before that was I'm a Good Man by Ronaldo Domino, released in 1970. And up next, we have another request. This is Used to Be My Girl by the OJs. As a reminder, anyone can put in a request. All you have to do is call in the station at 949-824-5824. That's 949-UCI-KUCI. Thanks for requesting the song. This is Used to Be My Girl.

all these bills come from? House, no water bill, light bill. Say you're trying to get a fur coat. What? You want me to get you a new ride? Oh, baby, I'm gonna have to

You're tuned in to The Groove on KUCI 88.9 FM in Irvine. That last song was Like a Ship, some gospel from T.L. Barrett and the Youth for Christ Choir, released in 1971. Before that was Seems Like I Gotta Do Wrong by The Whispers, released in 1970. Before that was I Got Bills to Pay by Johnny Kay, released in 1973, and then later re-released on the record label Athens of the North. And before that was a request that was Used to Be My Girl by the OJs, everyone's favorite band. Now let's go on to our next song. This is going to be I Walk On by Little Tommy and the Elgins. Hope you guys like what you're hearing. If you'd like to put in a request or tell me how you like the show, call in at 949-824-5824. That's 949-UCI-KUCI.

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1: 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That last track was It Be's the Way by Curly Myrick, released in 1979. Before that was A Whole New Plan by Joanne Garrett, released in 1966 on Chess Records. And at the top of that set was I Walk On by Little Tommy and the Elgins, released in 1962. We're going to finish the first half of my show with this next track, Lower Lower by The Windows. And then we'll go for a quick break, and I'll be right back with some more funk, some more soul, right there, right here on KUCI Irvine.

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2: 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This is Kev Abazagian, astrophysicist at UCI. 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

on KUCI 88.9 FM in Irvine. That last track was Just What Do You Plan to Do About It by Little Jerry Williams, released in 1965. Before that was Do the Slawson by Round Robin and the Parlays. And at the top of that set was Starting the Hurt All Over Again by Brenda Holloway. She grew up in Los Angeles and recorded a lot of her top singles here through the 60s and into the 70s. Up next, we're going to have Walkin' By the Boss Four, some Northern Soul, released in 1967.

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That last track was God Will Dry My Weeping Eyes by the Horace Family. Before that was Under the Street Lamp by The Exits and Walkin' by The Boss 4. Up next, we have a fairly new release. This was released in September of this year. This is My Story by Holy Hive. Enjoy.

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1: 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I'm your host, Emma, bringing you the sound and soul of the 60s and 70s. Starting with that last track, How Many Times by Sound of Dawn. Then before that was To Get You Back Again by Karen Small, released in 1966. Before that was Making Love to My Mind by Piggy Scott. And at the top of that set was This Is My Story by Holy Hive. New band. Holy Hive is signed on Big Crown Records right now. They're a trio with members from Brooklyn, Minnesota, and San Diego. Up next we have I Can't Get Over Losing Your Love by The Incredibles. Hope you guys enjoy. You're tuned in to The Groove on KUCI Irvine.

You're tuned in to The Groove on KUCI Irvine. That last song was I Didn't Have To But I Did by Dennis Edwards. Before that was Say No Girl by the Spandels. Before that was A Word to the Wise by the Kane Triplets. And at the top of that set was I Can't Get Over Losing Your Love by the Incredibles. Up next, we have a track by Malcolm Hayes. This is I Gotta Be With You, released in 1966. Enjoy.

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That last track was Open My Eyes by the Sha La Das from their new album Love in the Wind, released September 21st on Daptone Records. Before that was Stand In for Love by Pandella Kelly. And at the top of that set was See the Big Man Cry by Charlie Louvin, released in 1968. This next track is going to be You Gave Me Somebody to Love by the Dream Lovers, released in 1965.

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That last track was I Love You by The Bees from the 2004 album Free The Bees. Before that was You Gave Me Somebody to Love by The Dream Lovers, released in 1965. Up next, we're going to have our last track of the show until we move on to our next show. This is going to be Living in a Dream World by The Rainbow People. Some sunshine pop to get you back on your feet this Monday, 1:56 p.m. Hope you guys enjoy. 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

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I'm your host, Emma, bringing you the sound and soul of the 60s and 70s with this show, starting with that last track, Payback, by Etta James. Etta's a Los Angeles native that was released in 1963. At the top of the set was I'm Satisfied With You by The Furies, a really upbeat tune released in 72. We're going to be playing a lot more soul, a lot more funk coming up. Starting with this next track, I Came Running Back From The Party by Wayne Flemons. This was released in 1963. Hope you guys enjoy this next track. You're tuned in to The Groove on KUCI Irvine.

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That last track was Don't Take Away Your Love by Johnny Nash, released in 62. Before that was GB Day, Goodbye Day by Lynn Roman, released in 65. And at the top of that set was I Came Running Back from the Party by Wade Flemons, released in 1963. Up next, we have a new release. This is Blue Light by Holy Hive, one of my favorite newer soul bands. This was from their upcoming album that will soon be released this next coming year. So here you go. Hope you guys enjoy. This is Blue Light.

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1: 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On this show, we bring you the sound and soul of the 60s and 70s. That last track was Little Love Affair by Patronelle Staten, released in 1969. That song was performed well locally in Carthage, Texas, but didn't really make national charts. Before that was Come Back Baby by The Stoppers, released in 1966 on Jubilee. And at the top of that set was Blue Light by Holy Hive, a new release released in October of this year, and that will be included on Holy Hive's full-length album released in 2019 on Big Crown Records, so be on the lookout for that one. Up next, we're going to change it up a little bit with some sort of disco. This will be Look on the Good Side by The Invitations. Hope you guys enjoy. This is The Groove on KUCI Irvine.

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0: 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I'm your host, Emma, and we're going to go ahead and backtrack. That last track was Pyramid by the Soul Brothers Incorporated. Before that was Wolverton Mountain by Claude King, released in 1962. Before that was She's Gone by the Hamilton Movement. And then It's Understanding by Ben Pirani. Before that was A Man Like Me by Jimmy James. And finally, at the top of that set was Look on the Good Side by The Invitations. Oh, we're going to keep going with this set, but before we do so, I want to introduce you guys to my guest for today, Tyler. Hey.
1: Hello.
0: Tyler was on our show 2-3 weeks ago.
1: Yeah, something like that.
0: Yeah.
1: I don't really recall.
0: But I appreciate you coming in, because I know you're taking off work to be here.
1: Oh, no, I'm just, you know, hanging out. I mean, I can work whenever. Kind of, so.
0: How do you feel about being at the end of the quarter? Because we're now in week 10 out of 10.
1: Oh, are we?
0: Yeah, I think,
1: maybe if
0: yeah.
1: I went to class, I would know.
0: Exactly.
1: But no, it's exciting, you know. Finally get a break that we all need. So,
0: do you have any winter break plans?
1: Just stay at home, really. Nothing too exciting. How about yourself?
0: Yeah, I'm going to be going home and then... I'm also going on a Vegas trip.
1: Oh, there you go.
0: It's like a joke, yeah.
1: As a joke.
0: Yeah. I turn 21 in a few weeks.
1: Oh, okay.
0: So we're going to, my best friend and I are going to go to Vegas, because we would never go to Vegas. So it's kind of like an ironic trip. And then I'll probably be road tripping to actually Santa Barbara.
1: Oh, okay. Cool.
0: Yeah. And slow, I think. So
1: sounds like a lot of fun.
0: Be a couple short trips, but nice to spend the break doing stuff. Are you going to be staying home, as in home in Irvine, or home?
1: I'm going to be staying here in Irvine until the end of the month.
0: Gotcha.
1: And then I'll be moving back to with my parents.
0: Oh, nice. Wait, are you finishing this quarter?
1: Yeah, this is it.
0: Oh, my gosh. No way.
1: Yeah.
0: Congrats. That's awesome.
1: Thank you.
0: All right. Well, we'll talk about that later then. And let's start with our next track. This is going to be... Art School by Ben Pirani. I think I played him before as well, this set. So let's hear from him again. Hope you guys enjoy. This is The Groove on KUCI Irvine.

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Let's go ahead and backtrack. What you're listening to right now is Love Can Last Forever by Fred. That's a new release, released in 2016 on the label Timian, which is actually based in Helsinki, Finland. Before that was Love, I Love You by the Chevrons. Before that was Please Let Me In by J.J. Barnes. Before that was Tell Me That You Love Me by Johnny Benavides. That was also released on Timian as well last year. And before that, at the top of the set, was a new release, Art School Girl by Ben Pirani, released in May of this year on Columine Records. All right, so we're going to go ahead and take a quick break. And we will see you after. Feel free to put in a request at 949-824-5824. That's 949-UCI-KUCI. See you after the break. 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

0: everybody. My name is Henry Rollins, and you are listening to KUCI Irvine. 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
6: Yeah, I totally zoned out during lecture because I got barely any sleep.
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0: You're tuned in to The Groove on KUCI 88.9 FM in Irvine. That last track was Dirty Money by the Antiballas. I saw them this past quarter, actually. I think it was about September or October when I saw them live performing in Brooklyn. They played for the Brooklyn Jazz Fest. That was from their 2012 album, The Antiballas. And when he was playing, when they were performing that song during the show, they kept chanting, "Keep unconditional love." A very fun saying, kind of stuck with me. I'm with my friend Tyler today, and he's actually going to a concert himself tonight.
1: Yes, right. I am.
0: Who are you going to be seeing?
1: Just myself, you know? I'm just going to look in the mirror, sing to myself. No, I'm actually going to the observatory to see Brockhampton tonight.
0: Awesome. And you said that you almost saw them.
1: Yeah, I almost saw them at Camp Flognaw, but they stopped the show because of the safety hazard.
0: What was the problem?
1: Oh, people were, like, getting trampled and stuff.
0: Oh.
1: Like, it was a huge crowd. Everyone was, like, really excited. Mm-hmm. So everyone was, like, pushing and shoving. And, you know, mosh pits and all that sort of thing. So.
0: Oh, well, then hopefully they won't shut down tonight.
1: Hopefully I survive this time.
0: Just don't stay in the pit.
1: Yeah. Stand in the back and just chill out.
0: Mm. All right. Well, I hope you enjoy your show tonight. And with that, we will move on to our next song. This is Have Some Boogaloo by Timmy Thomas. Thanks for tuning in. This is The Groove on KUCI Irvine.

Thank you for tuning in to The Groove on KUCI 88.9 FM in Irvine. I'm your host, Emma, bringing you the sound and soul of the 60s and 70s. That last track was Have I Got Her Right by Chuck Cockerham, released in 1969. Before that was There He Is by The Dream Team. And at the top of that set was a really fun track, Have Some Boogaloo by Timmy Thomas. That's from the compilation album Let's Do the Boogaloo by Ace Records. Now we're going to start this next group of songs with a request. This is Too Late to Turn Back Now by the Cornelius Brothers, a classic. All right, thanks for the request. Let's go ahead and put this in now. Hope you guys enjoy. If you want to put in a request yourself, you can call in the station at 949-824-5824. That's 949-UCI-KUCI. And with that, let's get back into the show. 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

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That last track was What a Shame by Junior Thomas and the Volcanoes, released in 2017 on Columbine. Before that was I Cried by Shimoda Itsuro. That was from the album Love Songs and Lamentations, released in 1973. And before that was a request. We had It's Too Late to Turn Back Now by the Cornelius Brothers. Up next, we are going to play a song by Richard Kuyten. This is I Like to Get Near You, released in 1968. Hope you guys enjoy. 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

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That last track was Gone With The Wind Is My Love by Rita and the Tiaras. That was released in 1967, but re-released in 2014 by Ace Records, based in London. Before that was Your Love Is Everything by Sandy Golden, released in 65 on Masterpiece. And at the top of that set was I Like To Get Near You by Richard Kuyten, released in 1968. What you're listening to right now is Mo Soul by the LPTs, released in 1966. Some mod groove instrumental for you guys. All right, so let's keep it going with this track. Hope you guys enjoy. You're tuned in to The Groove on KUCI Irvine.

0: Thank you for tuning in to The Groove on KUCI 88.9 FM in Irvine. That last track was I'm On My Way by Barbara Dane, released in 1960. Before that was You're Doing With Her When It Should Be With Me by Retta Hughes. Before that was You're Too Much by Roger Washington. And then Fortune Teller by the Del Reys. And finally Slick Chick by Vernon Harrell, released in 1962. And with that, we're going to go on to our final track of the show. So we're going to say goodbye. I also want to thank my guest, Tyler, for sticking around today.
1: Thank you for having me once again. And thank you for everyone listening, for bearing with my voice.
0: No, you have such a great radio voice. I've actually had people comment.
1: Oh, really?
0: Yeah, they said you have a really nice voice.
1: All right. Well, then, you know, shout out to all those people.
0: You should consider radio.
1: Maybe. We'll see.
0: But yeah, thank you for coming on. Congratulations for being at your final quarter. That's a very big accomplishment.
1: Thank you. I'm really excited. Appreciate it.
0: All right. So thank you guys for tuning in. Here's our last track, I Want to Know by Gay Poppers, released in 1960. Hope you guys enjoy. Thanks for tuning in to KUCI Irvine.

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1: Hello, everybody. My name is Henry Rollins, and you are listening to KUCI Irvine. 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

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This is my first show during this slot time. It used to be Tuesday from 2 to 4 p.m., but now we are rocking the Wednesdays from 6 to 8 p.m. time slot. If you've never heard Dumpster Diving before, this is the show that highlights underground rock and roll music, both new and old. To kick off the show, you heard a brand new track by Lids called Furniture that just came out on June 16th for the Sub Pop Singles Club of the Month. Next up, you will hear the Dell Byzantines doing Draft Riot. Thank you so much for listening in, and with that, let's dive in.

This is Killer K Toast of Dumpster Diving, and you are listening into KUCI 88.9 FM in Irvine. That very last track was by Earth. It's called High Command off of their album Pentastar in the style of Demons. Then you heard a brand new track by Ghost Woman called Dead and Gone. That is off of their forthcoming EP called Lost Echoes that will be coming out August 13th. Keep your ears open for that one. Then there was one more brand new track from Margot Price. It was a cover of Rocky Erickson's Red Temple Prayer, Two-Headed Dog, and it was just released on the 16th of June. I had an opportunity to see Rocky Erickson, who wrote that song, back when I was younger, and I did not take it, and it is one of the biggest regrets of my life, musically at least. Rocky Erickson inspired my music taste, and that song is just, like, so cool to me. And before Red Temple Prayer, Two-Headed Dog, was the Del Byzantines doing Draft Riot. Now, let's dive into some more obscure music.

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I'm your host, Killer Kate, and you are listening to Dumpster Diving here on KUCI. That very last track you heard was a brand new track by Bachelor. It's called Stay in the Car. Before that, we flash back in time to Thailand, and the band you heard was the Pech Fing Thong Band. The track was Sol Lam Pleen, and it is out on a compilation that has some underground Thailand music from the 1964 to 1975. Can't go wrong with that. Before that was Mr. Tube and the Flying Objects doing Todos Los Noches. And then there was the lovely Chelsea Wolfe doing Vex from her album Hiss Spun. We are about 35 minutes into the show and we are going all the way to 8 o'clock tonight. Let's dive back in.

are listening into the radio show called Dumpster Diving, hosted by me, Killer Kate, here on KUCI 88.9 FM in Irvine. That last track was a lovely tune from Keith Mansfield called Morning Broadway from way back in 1969. Then there was a brand new song by La Luz called In the Country, just released. A track from 1999 from All Natural Lemon and Lime Flavors called Your Imagination. Was a little bit shoegazy, a little bit groovy, a little bit disco-y. Can't go wrong with that. And then we heard another brand new track from Acid Dad called Searchin' from their brand new, not yet released album, Take It From The Dead, that will be coming to you on July 16th. And with that, let's get back to some more dumpster diving tunes.

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Killer K Toast of Dumpster Diving here on KUCI 88.9 FM in Irvine. That last track was a 60s garage tune from Thor's Hammer called I Don't Care. Then you heard a track by Mudhoney called Ounce of Deception that was just re-released on the album Every Good Boy Deserves Fudge, the 30th Anniversary Deluxe Edition. That is a Mudhoney Deluxe CD, just came out. Check it out if you're into Mudhoney. Before that was the Juliana Hatfield 3 doing My Sister. Came out back in 1993. And my brother would always play that song on road trips. I have three siblings, and I think it definitely describes that sibling relationship. Especially, I've looked up to all of them, but I've also hated and wanted to strangle some of them at times. So, good stuff. Before that was Battery Acid from back in 1996. The song was called The Break off of the pretty rare album called Rita. Then another new song from Liars. The song is called Big Appetite, and the album to go with it is coming out August 16th. The album is called The Apple Drop. Now, let's get back to some more tunes.

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1: Once again, it is me, Killer Kate, host of Dumpster Diving, bringing you some underground rock and roll tunes here on KUCI 88.9 FM in Irvine. That last track was called One More by the shoegaze band Medicine off of their album Shot Forth Self-Living. Then there was an instrumental from Pell Mell called Nothing Lies Still Long. Then we went into one of my favorite summer tracks by Alves called One Who Loves You. Makes me want to put on some sunglasses and stare at the sky on a sunny day. I hope you dug that one too. Then you heard a brand new track by Wet Leg called Chase Louange. That is coming out on their brand new album Chase Louange this year. I encourage you to check that out. We have about 30 minutes left of the show and so many great new tunes coming your way. Also, you can check out my show's Instagram, which is Dumpster Divin' without a G, to check out the track list from my show, any updates or news or cool pics of albums and all sorts of good music stuff. So check that out if you're liking what you're hearing. And now, let's get back to it.

suffer the mood these days.

is Killer Kate, host of Dumpster Diving, bringing you some obscure underground rock and roll tunes that are both new and old. That last track you heard was the Black Heart Procession doing Square Heart. They are from my hometown, San Diego, and there is a huge soft spot in my heart for them. I think they are probably my favorite local band, even though I don't think they play anymore. Should look into that. Before that, you heard the Budos Band doing Snake Hawk, a brand new track by Shannon and the Clams called Year of the Spider, which is off of their upcoming album Year of the Spider, coming to you on August 20th. We flash back in time to the Isley Brothers' Why When Love Is Gone. I have a cover of that song stuck in my head and I couldn't remember who did that cover. But I thought that version was classic and that you should check it out with me. Before that was the Blue Airplanes doing Ups. We have a few more songs for you coming up, but this is the last time you'll hear from me on this round of Dumpster Diving. Tune in next Wednesday from 6 to 8 p.m. for more obscure dumpster diving tunes, and find me on Instagram at Dumpster Diving without a G. I will post this show's track list there so you can see what you heard, and you can check out what I've played in the past and get updates about some future happenings. To end the show, you will hear a brand new track by Velvet Starlings called Back on the Train. They actually came and interviewed on my show a little while back. They're a great local rock and roll band. Then you'll hear the classic by the Beach Boys, Caroline No, just because it is the perfect summer song. Just makes me feel all warm and fuzzy inside. You'll hear a sec of the Cosmonauts doing What Me Worry. We will end it with Neil Sedaka doing Breaking Up Is Hard to Do, just to leave a little happy taste in your mouth. I thank you so much for listening in, and now let's get back to those final tracks.

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4: 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I'm your host, Liana, and this is Super Science. Every single week I talk about something superhero related, supernatural, that's this week's theme, and then try to tie it back to something sciencey, increasing healthcare or science literacy and all that. But good morning, everyone. I apologize if my voice sounds a little off. I've been sick for like the past week. I think like Monday night, a few hours after my show, that's when I started to feel it. Now I am completely better. I feel like I haven't really also talked to people in like 3 days. I've been trying to isolate myself, so I think that's also why my voice is a little weak. But it's good to be back in public. Today I was even like, oh, I'll put on a fun little witchy outfit. It's great to be back. It made me like realize how scared, I don't know why I was scared, like, oh my gosh, another pandemic's gonna happen. Like, it was just good to be out in public again. You don't realize how much you miss it until you do. So, hello world. Today is a fun little episode. It might be a little like premature considering the theme of it, but I do think that, you know, it's October 5th. We're only like 26 days away from Halloween. I would call it apt enough. And something about me is I love Halloween. I think it's like my favorite holiday of the year. I do feel like it always ends up being really underwhelming for me personally, just because I have a lot of expectation for it. There's just something always really nice about being able to dress up, to be able to, you know, come out and be a different person for the night. Since my freshman year, actually, in case you think I like LARP comics, I have been going as like a comic book character. Freshman year, I had like red hair, so I was Poison Ivy. Sophomore year, I was Catwoman, and last year I was Zatanna, who I think is pretty apt to today's episode as well. This year, don't know, I'm leaning towards like Wonder Woman, maybe. We'll see if I hit the gym enough for that. But yes, today's theme is going to be magic, witches, witchcraft, that sort of thing. And it's not going to be solely witches, because a lot of these characters, you could be like, Liana, those aren't witches, what are you talking about? But I do kind of want to talk about the ideology behind witches, how they are perceived in media, and what this kind of means on a, like, a sociological standpoint, because I think it's kind of interesting to think about. Maybe it's less science, maybe it's more like sociology, but hey, that's an MCAT component, as I'm unfortunately finding out, so I believe it to be tied in here. But yeah, today's theme is witches. So what do we know about witches? I think when I think of a witch, I think of two versions. I think of like an old woman with a hat who like casts a spell on you and curses you because she hates your youth. Or I think of a young one who's kind of, I don't know, there's this kind of like almost like lustrous kind of version that we think in our heads. And I'll get into like what actually this kind of weird feminist standpoint there is to that. But typically when we think of a witch, we think of a woman. That's kind of like the term for it. We don't really think of like a warlock or like a wizard. That's kind of, I feel like when we think of that, it's a much different version. We think of like a Dumbledore character in this like giant velvet robe who's usually pretty good natured. You know, we think of like Merlin and things like that. Very, very different than we think of the witch. And of course, there is the famous Salem witch trials. I think we all kind of know the gist of it. Many of us had to read The Crucible in high school. I actually was not one of them. I went to a Christian school, so they didn't have us read that. But essentially, the Salem witch trials, as you might know, were basically a series of hearings and prosecutions, not necessarily really legally sound, against people accused of witchcraft back in colonial Massachusetts. So set the scene, right? It's very old-timey. It was from February 1692 to May 1693. So basically pre-establishment of America. You kind of have these new properties. There's all this like weird kind of haunted atmosphere that felt like the land was kind of based on. If you know anything about Roanoke, it kind of reminds me of the same thing. And it was in Salem Village, which is in modern-day Danvers, Massachusetts. I've always wanted to go there for Halloween. I've heard it's gorgeous. And essentially, over 200 people were blamed of being witches. Most of which were girls. Actually, I think all of which are girls, but mostly young girls. And this was kind of first started because a few young girls started to have unexplainable like fits, and blamed local residents. Looking back, they say they don't really know what this was. It could have been like there's some like fungus in the area. Somebody said it could have been like swelling of the brain. They were probably just sick, or maybe they had like some sort of mental condition. They could have been schizophrenic, various different things. And immediately they were called witches, kind of thought to have like the devil inhabiting them, some sort of possession. Essentially, Governor William Phipps established a special court of oyer and terminer to try the accused, and their evidence was really not great. A lot of the time, it was people on the jury were people that were family members of those that were making the accusations. They also had, like, spectral evidence, which was basically just people going up and saying that, like, oh, I had this dream, or I saw this demon, or I felt its presence. And at the end of the day, there was a very real impact, which was 25 people losing their lives. 19 were hanged. The first was Bridget Bishop. This was June 10th. There's actually one man who was pressed to death because he refused to enter a plea. His name was Giles Corey. He was essentially stoned. And then at least 5 died due to just like the really gross prison conditions that they were subjected to. There's a really like pretty good 5-minute TED Talk version, or I guess TED Ed video kind of about it. I thought it was a good summary, but essentially it was all just very unfortunate. And a lot of the times they weren't really seeking justice. They were just seeking to be right. Many times people would plead guilty because it mean they wouldn't be hanged. Sometimes they were even offered, hey, if you plead guilty, you can just walk away and be free. A lot of the times, and if you didn't, because you didn't commit this crime, then you would be killed. And it was very just horrible. And I think there's like other things that I'm missing, but yeah, it's not great. Salem has kind of adopted this now and made it like a very, oh, like come to this spooky town. But it is something to remember of like how horrific this was. And it does ultimately just come back to this like internalized misogyny of, not internalized, externalized misogyny of the time. There's just a lot of unrest at the time, patriarchal control. There is this idea that women are weaker and therefore they're more subjected to the devil's influence. Also just like, it's easy to scapegoat people. You know, when a baby is sick, when my crops fail, oh, my colonial life is so hard, who can I blame this on? And it can't just be life, right? It has to be some kind of spectral outside force that you want to blame someone. Also the idea, a lot of the women who were tried were kind of outsiders of their own. They were outspoken, they were unmarried, they were widowed, and they didn't really submit to traditional gender roles, which kind of made them threats to this like social norm. Also, this is partly a science tie-in. Women who worked as healers, midwives, or herbalists, they had kind of this like special knowledge. And if somebody died during this treatment, then they were kind of accused of using their witchy power to harm people. It was called like Maleficium. And Cambridge actually has some really interesting articles as well, as witchcraft accusations being an occupational hazard for females. But it's really interesting. There's also just like the interpersonal conflict aspect where, you know, if you have an argument with somebody, you don't like them. Okay, I'm going to accuse you of witchcraft. Can't prove it. So it was a very unfortunate time for women. What is it not an unfortunate time for women? But it is really interesting to look back at kind of this like root of witches and what it's kind of transformed into. And of course, because this is super science, I'm going to tie it into comics. But there's many, many witches, or the way they call them is like homo magi, essentially like magic person within DC. So a lot of these people actually wouldn't be constituted as witches. But of course, there's like the classical examples. If you ever watched like the Agatha Harkness show, she is a witch who is a part of a coven. I unfortunately haven't watched this. But there is, of course, Wanda Maximoff, who is one of the most famous witches. And she was created by Stan Lee and Jack Kirby. She debuted as a part of the X-Men, which I think is a lot of the times forgotten in her modern version. She was in X-Men 94 in 1964. She was basically like a cameo in Captain America in like the MCU before going into Avengers Age of Ultron. But in the comics, she's always been kind of this mutant. She's a Sokovian native whose abilities were unlocked and amplified by the Mind Stone. Now, her main type of magic is called chaos magic. It's a rare mythical type where essentially you rewrite and manipulate energy. Now, it's also called chaos because it's not great for the person doing it. It kind of bends at your own will as well. She can warp reality. She also has telekinesis and mental manipulation, which are oftentimes common kind of powers of that witchy archetype. She's a really interesting character to me. I actually know her from X-Men Evolution and not the movies, and she's very, very different there. I love her X-Men Evolution version. I think it's a lot more comic accurate. And they tried to show in the show how, you know, her brother, they had that really, like, lame joke with Evan Peters coming back. But she is actually, she is his brother, or his sister, and the daughter of Magneto, which I don't think they've exhibited super well. But I would be interested to see how, if they end up rebooting that.

us has achieved immortality, which is kind of interesting. But yeah, I don't know a lot about Arthur and all that, but it is interesting to see how comics take like ancient tales like that and weave them in. There's of course, there's of course also Rachel Roth, aka Raven, who is the daughter of the demon lord Trigon and the human Arella, who is from Azeroth, and she's a sorceress in her own right. I don't think many call her a witch, she's just someone who's born with powers that are witchy, but her design was based on the Phantom Stranger, and she's kind of key to the revival of Teen Titans, which I don't know what's happening with that movie. They keep saying it's gonna come out. I'm not too sure, but she is a really interesting character and probably one of my favorites. She's granted a lineage of great supernatural power as an empath and demonic sorceress. She's a good person. She's not a villain, although it's often like a common plot point in the Titans to kind of like have this whole thing of, oh, but her dad's trying to turn her evil and things like that. She's one of my favorite characters though, growing up with her on the Teen Titans show. So, and then also we have Zatanna Zatara. I think I did a more lengthy Zatanna episode last year, but just to recap, she's one of my favorites. I think she deserves more in the DCU, and I'm glad they didn't cast Indy Navarrete as her, because that was going around. But she's a powerful DC Comics superhero as well, and also a sorceress. Same thing, she's Homo Magi, not technically a witch, but she's daughter of... She's a really interesting legacy character, because I think that instead of just being like someone's sidekick and then that's kind of what she's known for, like I love Nightwing, but he will always kind of be known as Robin. Zatanna, a lot of people forget that she is a legacy character, kind of. She didn't directly take over a mantle, but she's kind of like a Nepo baby. Her father is John Zatara, a member of the mystical Homo Magi race. He's this famous Golden Age stage musician. Golden Age, of course, being like the first kind of classic age of comics. She is related to a lot of like historical figures that they put in, including Da Vinci, Nostradamus, Lord Arion of Atlantis. If you are interested in Nostradamus, I would recommend there's a show called Rain, where he's like this like side character who predicts everything that happens. I don't know. I think it's very interesting. It's a good show if you're interested in Mary Queen of Scots, but side plot. She also has the primary ability to kind of like almost speak things into existence, and that's by casting spells backwards. So it's called logomancy, which is basically writing her commands in reverse. But I think what's really interesting about Zatanna as a character is every time she is like animated or put into a movie or something, they make her so quick on the uptake. And I think that's what's really cool, because I can't even spell like one word backwards. But if like she wants something to like levitate, she would say like itatival, which is cool. I think it's a very intelligent character. I think she's one of my favorites. And she's interesting with Constantine as well. But also part of the reason that I wanted to do the show was because American Horror Story came out. And if you don't know American Horror Story, it's this like anthology series created by Ryan Murphy, who I have mixed opinions on. But essentially every single season is a different time period, a different environment. And there's certain tie-ins together. Now I think he might be doing too much. Season 9 was a tie-in between like the three most popular seasons, Coven, Murder House, and maybe Hotel. I actually don't know the third one. Maybe it's just those two. But currently season 13 is a tie-in of all of the seasons. And it really plays on like the kind of, I don't know, like negative supernatural effect of the number 13. I think they're a little too on the nose with it. I was watching it with some friends and we kept laughing because it's like every 5 seconds he pulls up ChatGPT to have him explain what the number 13 means. Like it's a lot. But it is interesting because it does reintroduce the coven from season 3. And even if you are a person who doesn't like horror, I would recommend season 3 of American Horror Story. It was the first one I watched because it's not scary. It's very well done in my opinion. But it does kind of also
show a different sort of side of the coven and what, like, a witch

would be like in the modern day, kind of how those power balances come about. And it's interesting to think of the idea of the Supreme, which is like their head of the coven and things like that. But it's definitely not a show that's for everyone. I was trying to watch season 13 and I'm caught up currently. I don't know if I love it. I think it is trying really hard to like play on our nostalgia and bring back all our favorites, which of course I like to see them on my screen again. But I've seen some complaints saying that it feels very AI in the sense that each character, which is a cool part of American Horror Story, is like one actor will play 15 characters, even in the same season. But it's kind of giving that like AI was confused and mixed a lot of them up because some of the details aren't making sense. But I don't know. I'm going to try to enjoy it. If you like American Horror Story, it's out if you want to watch it. But it did kind of make me think about witches and how that comes about. But to the sociological point, when I was in England over the summer, I went to the Wellcome Collection, which was this really, really amazing museum. Kind of different art forms I would say. It looked more kind of like social, like issues, kind of. But it's called the Wellcome Collection, and then it's like Wellcome Collection. And it's completely free to enter. And they had this, like, in my experience, it was almost life-changing exhibit called Coming of Age, which was basically about how we view age in society, what aging is like, different testimonials of aging, things like that. And in particular, I was at the same time taking my like Art of Ghosts class, but there's kind of this repetitive theme in media of the older woman being scary. And the idea of kind of like an unsexualized, older, gross-looking woman is that somehow the scariest thing we can muster. And in this exhibit, they had actually a portrayal of that. It was like a bunch of witches with a bunch of apples who were kind of old and wrinkly. But it was basically about how older women are seen as like this like mystic, scary force that we don't like to think about. And that it becomes really taboo and haunted because it's something that our culture just rejects. The concept of an old woman does not exist to us. And if it does, it is like scary and it's seen as like a point of horror. And I think that's something really common in The Witch is that, yeah, you have this like, even think of Snow White, somebody who wants to steal beauty, to steal youth from these young girls. And there's a part of our society that feels robbed because, oh no, like you're taking our beautiful young women away. On the other side of that, there's the younger witch we think about, who's more kind of like lustrous, who's kind of leading men to their demise. Cersei is a popular character in DC, who often faces Wonder Woman and other demigods. She basically just like humiliates them, turns everyone into pigs. There's an episode where in Justice League Unlimited, I want to say, where she turns Wonder Woman into a pig, and Batman has to like go up and sing a song about being blue to like get her back. It's actually a very good episode. I think it's Kevin Conroy literally sings and it's amazing. But kind of back to the idea of like there's two versions. There's that one or there's like the young kind of seductive witch who's going to steal your man. And it's interesting there's not just like a 40-year-old witch, you know? And granted, I haven't seen Practical Magic, so I do think that's different. I did like how the show before me played Lime the Coconut before it came on. But there's even been some discourse that the two lead actresses in that movie didn't want to have the young girl return because it would age them. Because, of course, that girl's no longer, like, 10. She's, like, I don't know, 30. But it's kind of interesting. I don't know. I keep saying that, but there's always something to be said about the way we represent certain things in media and what that means about how we view them internally. And I think The Witch is a really good example of that. And just seeing historically how that's been reflected versus now, I think Coven is actually a pretty good representation of a witch that's outside of these boundaries. We have like, okay, Madison does lead into that, but we do have like a 40-year-old woman who is a powerful witch. That's kind of rare. And we have people of all different ages, but they have like Hunter Schafer as a witch now. And like Avantika, I don't know what that is. That might be too online, but I do appreciate
at least in a way that we have that sort of different representation. Because why should someone have magic powers and that be the reason that they're, like, insane? Also, there's Harry Potter, where you have good witches as well. So, yeah. That is about it for today. I feel like I'm all over the place. I think I have, like, brain fog or something. I've been trying really hard to recover, but the brain's taking a while to catch up. But that is going to be mostly it for today. I forgot to talk about, actually, Clarion the Witch Boy, who is a Zatanna villain. I think it's interesting they call him the Witch Boy and not Clarion the Warlock. Maybe because he's evil and annoying and we hate women. Anyways, that was a joke. That is going to be it for today's show. But yeah, I would recommend some good... I like Clarion and Zatanna and Young Justice. Of course I do. If you want to watch Cersei, there is that Justice League Unlimited episode. WandaVision, I did enjoy. I would watch it. There's not really much with Madame Xanadu in it. I know Merlin's a good TV show. And Raven is, of course, in, like, every Teen Titans ever. So there's lots of options, guys. But I will see you next week, Monday from 8 to 8:30 a.m. as well. And yeah, after this, I'm just going to play a song by Alice Phoebe Liu, who actually has a song called Witches, but it's a little too popular to play. So I'm going to play from, this is like an older new release by Alice Phoebe Liu called Dusk. But she's an artist I really love, and Witches will always be my Halloween song. After that, we have the Old West, and then after that, we have some stuff from Sheldon as well. But I will see you guys next week. Hopefully I'm more coherent then. Till then, happy week 2. Stay cool out there. It is so hot in this station right now, and it's so hot outside. So I hope everyone just take care of yourselves, drink water, don't drink, etc. I'm no stranger to this because in Europe there was no AC, but it's jarring to be here and it feels like this too. So take care of yourselves, stay witchy, and I'll see you then.

0: 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This is KUCI 88.9 FM in Irvine, California, and you're listening to The Old West. I am your host, Marie, and I have curated for you a lovely selection of our favorite old Western dramas. The legend and romance of the American West has captivated the world for far more than a century. In an 1865 editorial in his New York Tribune, Horace Greeley advised Easterners to, quote, "go west, young man, and grow up with your country." Millions did, and the heroic defenders of the Alamo included freedom fighters from 21 states and immigrants from 6 countries. Annie Oakley and the great Sioux chief Sitting Bull toured 1,000 cities in a dozen countries as the stars of Buffalo Bill's Wild West Show. While moviegoers flocked to see Edwin S. Porter's The Great Train Robbery in 1907 and Buffalo Bill Cody's From the Warpath to the Peace Pipe in 1914, the silent films of Broncho Billy Anderson, William S. Hart, Tom Mix, Buck Jones, Harry Carey, and Hoot Gibson. Yes, indeed, we are certainly fans of the Wild West. Return with us now to those thrilling days of yesteryear, featuring The Lone Ranger, Gunsmoke, Tales of the Texas Rangers, and many, many more. Today, we're listening to Frontier Gentlemen, starring John Daner. Our first episode is The Catman, followed by Wonder Boy. Remember, folks, the views, thoughts, and opinions expressed in this program do not reflect or represent KUCI, its management, or the University of California Board of Regents. This program is presented as originally created and may contain stereotypes or negative depictions. Let's get listening.
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Herewith an Englishman's account of life and death in the West. As a reporter for the London Times, he writes his colorful and unusual stories. But as a man with a gun, he lives and becomes a part of the violent years in the new territories. In just a moment, we will bring you the latest report from the Frontier Gentleman. Whether your marriage license is brand new or your wedding ring is worn thin over the years, you'll get a kick out of every lighthearted episode of CBS Radio's The Couple Next Door. Written by Peg Lynch, creator of Ethel and Albert, The Couple Next Door is a warm and humorous series about a young married couple. Just for the fun of it, join us on most of these same stations 5 days a week as Peg Lynch and Alan Bunn star as CBS Radio's The Couple Next Door. Now starring John Daner, this is the story of J.B. Kendall, Frontier Gentleman.

0: Cheyenne, Wyoming Territory, had been good to me. And when I decided to leave, I informed the people at my hotel, packed my little bag of belongings, and dropped by Carrie Chase's office to thank him for his kindnesses. From there, I went to the stage station and made arrangements for my departure. Having several hours' wait, I took a last turn around the town. I thought I had visited all of the saloons in search of people and stories from my column in the London Times. I was wrong. I had missed Dan's Bloody Bucket, a scant four blocks from the center of town. I shall never forget Dan, nor his bloody bucket. The man shouting was small, wearing a derby hat pulled low over shaggy eyebrows. He was holding a gigantic cat in his left arm, while with his right hand he was tugging a length of chain from beneath the folds of a swallowtail coat. He was facing a great brute of a man who was waving a broken whiskey bottle at him. Behind him, out of sight, another man was approaching with pistol butt raised. The odds against the little man were more than I could stand. Look out behind you!
1: Oh, dear, save us! A saint has arrived. Oh, no, you don't, blighter.
2: Hey, you want to get in this, stranger?
1: The troops has arrived, you shilly-shally mucky-buck.
0: Man seems to need a friend.
2: You better move on, or what's going to happen to him will happen to you.
1: Oh, the devil, the cat, the princess, she's jumped out of my arms. Grab her, saint.
2: No, you won't.
0: Oh, no, you shouldn't have done that.
2: Grab him, Chief. Grab the stranger.
3: I'll get him. Oh. I'll get him right now.
1: Oh, you've done it, Saint, you've done it. Now grab the cat. I'll swing me chain over these two. Grab her!
0: What?
1: The princess, the cat, grab her, lad.
0: Who? What?
1: She's going by, Clubberhead.
0: Oh, yes. Here you go, princess. She's not friendly.
1: Well, grab her.
0: All right. Here now, cat princess.
1: Throttle her now and make friends later.
0: Stop it. I've got her.
1: Now let's get out of here. They're beginning to come around. Run.
0: Where should we run?
1: Out the door to me wagon. They won't never come near me chain. Now watch the cat. Don't let her get away. Now run. It's straight on with you. Now the cat into the box. Hurry.
0: There you go, lovey.
1: Hey, you, come on, you high-roaring hop-tail. Hey, you.
0: It's Dan. He's shooting.
1: It's never again you'll see me down in the bloody bucket. Never. And the same to all of you. Son of corruption.
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0: little man drove at a most fantastic rate of speed. I sat in silence atop the wagon seat, holding my hat down with one hand, while the other clutched the side for support. Our exit was punctuated by the princess hurling herself at my bottom side in magnificent rages, and I was thankful for the barrier of wood between us. In the bed of the wagon were numerous large crates full of cats of all sizes and colors. There seemed to be no one in pursuit, and after some minutes, the little man slowed the wagon, and without looking at me, he painfully lit a pipe. I presumed we were now somewhere in the barren area between Wyoming Territory and the Dakotas.
1: Perils. Perils of the trade, my boy.
0: I would say.
1: You've done a grand thing, lad. The princess there is the start of a whole new race, she is. I had to have her.
0: What? You mean the princess belonged to Dan?
1: And what did you think, huh?
0: Then I help you steal the cat?
1: Oh, tush, tush. You merely laid down a blow he'll not be forgetting.
0: But you said grab the cat. I thought she belonged to you.
1: Don't let the technicalities bother you. Tis a proper thing you've done.
0: I don't understand.
1: I supplied Cheyenne with her cats in the first place, and I reserve the right to have access, as it were, to their progeny.
0: I see. And if Dan pursues us, then what?
1: Well, if me luck holds, he won't find us.
0: And if it doesn't?
1: Never bother trouble me, lad. Look at me, lad.
0: Yes?
1: You have a bit of England in you.
0: Why, yes, as a matter of fact.
1: Me worst fears. What did you say your name was?
0: I didn't. It's Kendall. J.B. Kendall.
1: And I thought the saints had smiled. My name is Kerrigan, Shane Kerrigan. And you might as well have it straight out. I'm an Irishman. What's your business, Kendall?
0: I write stories concerning the West for the London Times.
1: Oh, that is a good town, London. I was there once when I was a mere boy. Good town. Too bad it's so full of the English.
0: Mr. Kerrigan, I'd be indebted to you if you'd tell me something about yourself for my readers.
1: Oh, no, wait a minute. Will you stop your blather, pussycats? Was on a bright summer morning when the birds sweetly sang on each bough that I first saw me Kathleen Mavornian as she sat a-milking her cow.
0: There. It's a miracle.
1: Now, Kendall, what is it you wanted to know about?
0: Yes, this cat business of yours. I was going to ask, how does it work?
1: Oh, very simple. I'm on my way to save Deadwood at this time.
0: Save Deadwood?
1: I have 62 cats, 62 furry creatures in the proper positions, and the town will be rid of its varmints in a matter of hours.
0: And you intend to sell your cats?
1: That I do, at $10 a head.
0: People pay $10 for them?
1: Now, where have you been, Mr. Kendall? Do you not know that civilization rises or falls according to the number of cats in the towns and villages?
0: But I just never thought of it.
1: The great plague in Europe was due to the shortage of cats.
0: I suppose you're right.
1: Of course I'm.
0: Well, when you get to Deadwood, just how do you plan to go about the sale of your cats?
1: I have a staunch friend there, dear Margaret. I shall make my headquarters with this lovely lady, and soon the word will spread that I have arrived with my cats.
0: And will this lady appreciate your coming in with all this baggage?
1: It'll take a bit of doing, my boy, I don't deny that. But Miss Margaret has had an eye for Shane Kerrigan these many years. Before 'tis done, she'll embrace me and me cats.
0: Yeah. Well, I'd rather like to ride along, if you don't mind.
1: Oh, 'tis welcome you are. Hey up there, little one. You've rested long enough. Here.
0: Your horse. She seems to love her work.
1: That she does. Oh, 'twas on a bright summer morning. Oh, and the birds sweetly sang in each bough that I first saw me Kathleen. That'll be Dan, the tenacious one. Hiya, girl, hiya! We'll give him a run for his dust.
0: I turned in my seat, and sure enough, it was Dan on horseback, accompanied by another rider. Mr. Kerrigan clamped his jaw on his pipe, leaned forward, and the wagon flew across the rocky ground.
1: Is he there, Kendall? Can you still see the heathen?
0: Yes! He's closer! Shane! You might as well stop!
1: Stop! Are you daft? I wouldn't stop with the devil himself! Get along there! Hurry up!
0: Then,
2: It happened. A rock, half as big as the horse, loomed up in the road. Jane Kerrigan couldn't miss it.
1: Look out! We're going to hit!
3: Dan, do you ever see so many cats in the air at one time?
4: There's only one cat I'm looking for.
1: Oh, me heart. I've had it this time. Me heart can't take no more.
0: Are you... Oh. Are you all right, Mr. Kerrigan?
1: No, I'm dead and dying. The wagon's across me leg.
4: I came for my cat, you old goat. Where is she?
1: Kendall, how's me horse and cat?
0: The horse. Horse is all right, but the crates are broken and the cats are scattering.
4: Are you listening to me? I want that cat. She was the best mouser in Cheyenne.
0: Now, you see here. See here, Dan, whatever your name is. Oh. Can't you see this old gentleman is hurt? Now, give me a hand. We'll get the wagon off him.
3: You ought to do it, Dan. Your cat ain't worth killing, the old fella.
4: I ain't helping nothing. It's a cat I come for, and I'm going
0: to
4: get.
0: And I say you're going to help me. Here.
1: No, Kendall. Ah. Let him go. It's me dying wish he'd take the cat. Dan, you can see they've all scattered to the winds. Find yours and take her.
4: I'm going to do just that. Come on, Jake. Let's find her before she gets lost.
0: Wait. I'll need help moving this man.
1: No. Are you daft? What about the princess?
0: Well, the wagon box is still closed.
1: Oh, good.
0: What about you?
1: Well, the kind of help I need the likes of them can't give. Now, come on, give me a hand here.
0: All right, I'll try. Oh, now, Jake. When I lift it... You try to pull yourself out.
1: Oh, yes.
0: Now, how you doing? Oh. Out of there.
1: Oh, Kendall, she's bent. Oh, my leg is bad.
0: Here, let me help you.
1: Oh, may I be forgiven an Englishman keeping me. It is more important to get the cats back. Whew. Now, break out the tripe and liver. They can smell it for miles. Then, whilst they're coming in, we can make our repairs and be off for Deadwood.
5: Whatever happened to, what's his name? You know who I mean. That hypertense newsman who reported every wild rumor he ever heard. Now, we don't know what happened to him, but we can tell you that reliable newsmen like Larry LeSueur, Lowell Thomas, and all of their colleagues at CBS News are still very much preferred by listeners everywhere. Five nights a week, Larry LeSueur and Lowell Thomas broadcast the news on most of these same stations. Interestingly enough, their consistently accurate and carefully detailed reports provide much more excitement than cheap sensationalism ever could.
0: It was true. The tripe and liver could be smelled upwind, downwind, probably in Deadwood itself. The cats came streaming in. And with each group, I expected to see Dan and his friend, but we had seen the last of them. Mr. Kerrigan was considerably lamed by the accident, but managed to move about amazingly well. I made all the necessary repairs to the wagon and the crates, and by morning, we were underway. We finally arrived at Deadwood, which had the look of all boom towns, a long, narrow street with wooden frame structures along the sides. The dwelling of Miss Margaret turned out to be a large saloon with upstairs lodging quarters. It was called simply Maggie's Place. You're certain this is it, Mr. Kerrigan?
1: Oh. Aye, this is it. You go tell Miss Margaret. Jane Kerrigan is sick and wounded. Needs lodging.
0: All right.
1: Lively with you now.
6: Hi, oldie, mister. Can I help you?
0: Why, yes, I believe you can.
6: I think I'd like to. My name's Charlene. Have I seen you here before?
0: No, I don't believe so. I'm looking for Miss Margaret.
6: Miss Margaret? Sure you are. Hey, Maggie.
1: Yeah?
6: There's a fella here wants to see you.
1: Well, send him over.
6: Don't forget me. Charlene. Mr. Kendall. Kendall.
0: Yes.
6: That's Maggie over there, the big fat one at the end of the bar. I'll be around if you want to buy me a drink later on.
0: All right, Charlene. Thank you.
1: Max, you can change to the bad whiskey now. Nobody will know the difference. Well, hello, stranger. What can I do for you?
0: I'm looking for a lodging.
1: Not a chance. We've been full up for weeks. Ain't you heard about the strike at Gold Run Gulch?
0: No, I just arrived. No, this was for a friend of mine. He's outside. You know him, Mr. Chain Kerrigan.
1: Chain? Well, why didn't you say so? Charlene!
6: What?
1: Fix up the good room for a friend of mine and hurry it up.
0: Maggie almost cried at the sight of Chain cradled in my arms as I carried him up to the room prepared for him. There, lying back on the bed, he lifted a hand feebly toward me.
1: Oh, Kendall, good lad, would you be about bringing up me luggage?
7: Oh, the poor, poor man.
0: You mean you want all...
1: Yes, all of them. And don't forget the rations. It's most important, lad. Now go.
7: Why do you bother the poor ailing man with the trivialities now? Bring up his baggage, as he says. There's a back way, and it won't bother no one.
1: Oh, Margaret, come to me, sigh.
7: Yes, love. Now, what is it?
1: Are you sure I'm not imposing on you?
7: Well, now, what kind of a woman do you take me for?
1: Oh, Margaret, darling. It's worth the whole trip and trouble and the accident to my leg just to get back and look into your eyes.
7: Go to sleep, sweetheart. And you can have your friend Kendall right here with you.
0: Oh, no. It'll be rather crowded here. I can find a place.
7: Well, how can it be crowded? Two men in a big room like this?
0: Well, maybe not. I just hate to...
7: That's the end of it right now. I'll have another bed set in for you.
0: Thank you. That's very nice of you.
7: Look at him, Mr. Kendall. Poor man has fallen asleep. And we stand here, jawing in front of him. Come on away.
1: Before you go, darling, would you be sending up four fingers of your best whiskey for my leg?
7: Well, of course. I'll have Charlene bring it right away. You can see, Mr. Kendall, nobody understands Chain Kerrigan like I do. I guess he's told you, hasn't he? The reason he's come back to Deadwood is to marry me.
0: Nobody saw me staggering up the back steps with crate after crate of cats. As for Chain, he busied himself drinking the liquor provided for him and instructed me to release and feed the cats. Eventually it was over and we finally got settled down, in a manner of speaking. But in the morning, the swarm had to be fed all over again. It's quite a job, isn't it?
1: It is a labor of love, my boy. Did Miss Margaret see you bringing our friends in last evening?
0: No, she didn't. But what do you plan to do about selling them now, crippled up the way you are?
1: I have a plan, Kendall, a wee bit of a plan.
7: Chain, love, it's Margaret with your breakfast. Can I come in?
1: Oh, please do, darling.
7: Well, did you sleep well?
1: Oh! What goes on here? Get out! Margaret, you've lost control of yourself.
7: So this is the way you thank me, Chain Kerrigan. Well, you can get out, too.
1: What?
7: I'll not have this kind of a mess. Go on!
1: Margaret, come to me, side love.
7: I'll come to your side. I'll take an axe to you.
1: But it's my business, love, selling cats. I told you that when I was here before.
7: Yes, you told me. But I don't expect you to let him a place with them.
0: Possibly I could help in some manner.
7: You can, Mr. Kendall. You can open the back door for Chain Kerrigan and his cats.
1: Have you been told, lass, you're lovelier than ever when you're shouting like that?
7: Oh, get him out.
1: Margaret, now would you be allowing $620 to walk out the back way?
7: I don't care how much money you... What? How much did you say?
1: 62 cats. Not counting the princess, of course. I could never sell her. She's my breeding stock. 62 cats at $10 apiece. That's $620. Now, Mr. Kendall, a man with that much money could support himself and a loved one for a good long time now, could he not?
0: Why, yes. I suppose he could, Mr. Kerrigan.
1: Margaret, sir, have you ever thought of marriage? A woman of your beauty and accomplishments?
7: Well, As a matter of fact, I... Jane, you're proposing to me, ain't you? I knew that's why you'd come back.
1: Now, when me leg heals and I'm able to get about and sell the cats, then I can make the plans closest to me heart.
7: Oh, Jane, I got an idea.
1: Oh, what is it, beauty?
7: I'll sell the cats for you.
1: No, you can't mean it. Now, how would you be doing that?
7: Why, they'll buy. They'll buy or else.
1: Who'll buy?
7: My clientele. I have a certain power here in Deadwood, as you know, Jane, and they'll buy from me.
1: But if it wasn't for me leg, I wouldn't let you do this.
7: Oh, don't worry about your leg. By tomorrow, you'll have $620, and I'll have the preacher come by in the afternoon. Now, what do you say to that, Jane?
1: One thing at a time, Margaret, one thing at a time. Now, how would you be going about selling those cats?
0: That was the last I saw of Jane Kerrigan. I found a room for myself in town, lay on the bed for a moment, and, well, it was the next morning before I awoke. I rushed over to Maggie's place. Above her own sign, there was another one. It said, Cat Sale. Get yours now. On the door of the saloon itself, there was another sign saying, Closed. I knocked, and Charlene, the girl I had first met at Maggie's, came to the door.
8: Oh, hello, Mr. Kendall. I'm sure glad to see you this morning. But y'all better not come in.
0: What? Why? What happened?
8: Oh, come on. Let's walk down the street. It's about Mr. Kerrigan.
0: Has he died or something?
8: Worse. He's lived.
0: Oh, well, then, that's good.
8: Oh, no, it ain't. He didn't wait for the wedding and say goodbye to Maggie or nothing. Just got his wagon and lived.
0: What about his cats?
8: She sold them all last night. Gave him over $600. Why, you never seen so many men buying cats in all your life.
0: How's she taking it?
8: Oh, all right. Every time she feels bad, she counts her money again.
0: Her money?
8: Sure. She sold those cats for $15 apiece. Made over $300 for herself.
0: What? Why, that's marvelous. Charlene.
8: What?
0: You come on with me. I'll buy you that drink I promised you.
8: Why, Mr. Kendall.

Frontier Gentlemen was produced and directed by Anthony Ellis. Tonight's script was written by Tom Hanley and stars John Daner as J.B. Kendall. Featured in the cast were Martha Wentworth, Charlotte Lawrence, Joseph Kearns, Barney Phillips, and Harry Bartell. Join us again next week for another report from the Frontier Gentlemen. Bud Sewell speaking.

0: For those just tuning in, you are listening to KUCI 88.9 FM in Irvine, California. I am your host, Marie, and you are listening to The Old West, where I bring you a weekly selection of our favorite old radio westerns. You just heard The Frontier Gentleman, episode The Catman. Next up, Wonder Boy. A reminder again that the views, thoughts, and opinions expressed in this program do not reflect or represent KUCI, its management, or the University of California Board of Regents. This program is presented as originally created and may contain stereotypes or negative depictions. Let's get listening.
1: There are many claims to the title of fastest gun in the West. I think that in Deadwood, Dakota Territory, I may have met him.
2: Frontier Gentlemen.

Herewith an Englishman's account of life and death in the West. As a reporter for the London Times, he writes his colorful and unusual stories. But as a man with a gun, he lives and becomes a part of the violent years in the new territories. In just a moment, we will bring you the latest report from the Frontier Gentleman. Why stand on the sidelines when CBS News features like The World Tonight take you directly to where the big news stories are breaking? Tonight, tomorrow, and every night, hear eyewitness reports from CBS News overseas correspondents and lively features and interviews with the very people making the news, as most of these same CBS radio stations present The World Tonight. Now, starring John Daner, this is the story of J.B. Kendall, Frontier Gentleman.

0: My remittance, as well as a small check from the London Times, were forwarded to me from Cheyenne. Both reached me at the Mark Hotel in Deadwood, Dakota Territory. I cashed them at the Stebbins and Post Company Bank, and once more solvent, decided to do something about my clothes, which, to say the least, had seen better days. I was directed to a tailor shop, which I found housed in a dilapidated frame building, almost at the end of the main street. A freshly painted sign read, Eli Jackson, Tailor, Outfitters. I went in, and was met by a tall, thin youth of 16, 17. He greeted me with a shy grin, bowed stiffly, and said,
1: Afternoon, sir. Can I be of service?
0: And I thought I'd like to buy a new suit.
1: Yes, sir. We got a mighty fine selection. Was you figuring on a Sunday go to meeting suit, or maybe just a cow rigging?
0: Well, I'd like to see what you've got.
1: Well, you step right this way, mister.
0: Are you Eli Jackson, the tailor?
1: No, sir. I'm son Dick. I'll pause up the street for a few minutes, but he'll be right back. I guess maybe you want to wait for him?
0: Well, as a matter of fact, I was thinking of having his suit made.
1: Oh, sure. Well, Pa'll fix you up just fine. He's the best tailor in these parts. You want to take a seat? Wait. It'll only be a couple of minutes for sure.
0: All right.
1: You live here in Deadwood, mister?
0: I've been here about a week.
1: Well, now ain't that something. Me and my Ma and Pa, we got in a week back, too. I guess you can see there's some fixing up to do here. Wasn't much of a place when we moved in, but as soon as we get her straightened around, she'll be the finest store in Dakota. We live in the back.
0: Where do you come from?
1: Oklahoma Territory. Pa heard about the gold strikes in the Black Hills. And he says, with all them folks coming into Deadwood, there's a regular gold mine in tailoring. Business weren't much back home, so we cut our suspenders and come up here. Sure is a wild, woolly town, ain't it?
0: A fair description.
1: You mind my asking, mister, what kind of shooting iron is that?
0: Hmm? Oh, Colt 44.
1: How you like it?
0: Well, it's a good gun, serviceable.
1: I never used one of them. I'd sure admire to shoot one, though.
0: Well,
1: I got me two old Remington 46s Uncle Amos left them me. But sure is a mess of trouble finding cartridges for them. Used to be cap and ball, you know.
0: Oh.
1: Yeah, and then they fixed them up to shoot rimfire. Say, I still got a few rounds left. Would you like to take a couple of shots?
0: Oh, well, I'm not very...
1: I got a target set up in the back. Then maybe... Oh. Maybe you could give me a turn with yours?
0: All right.
1: Ma and Pa, they don't take to my practicing like I do, but I tell them man's got to keep his handy, and ain't that so?
0: And I suppose it rather depends what you're practicing for.
1: Well, I ain't practicing to be no short trigger man, mister. Mr.
0: Kendall.
1: Mr. Kendall? But like Uncle Amos used to say, if there's going to be a corpse and cartridge occasion, it's best you learn to roll your gun first.
0: Either that or stay out of the way of corpse and cartridge occasions.
1: That ain't always so easy. Uncle Amos, he got himself dry gulched back in Oklahoma. He sure was a peaceable man, too. All right, keep him hanging in here. Ma won't let me keep no guns in my room. You know how women are.
0: Yes, I know. Those are pretty hefty guns.
1: Yeah, but they got real smart balance. Action smoothed down just fine, too. Now, target's over there. You want to try her out?
0: Oh, yes, I'd like to.
1: I do my practice from here. I paced it off about 25 feet.
0: Well, from the looks of it, you're quite a shot.
1: Well, I can do better, Mr. Kendall. Right now, I'm working on my draw. It's still a mite slow.
0: Did you put those shots in the bullseye from a draw?
1: Oh, sure.
0: From the hip, or did you take time to aim?
1: Oh, from the hip, but I figure I'm still taking too much time.
0: Oh, no. They say accuracy is more important than speed. Those are rather old models you're using, you know.
1: Well, I'd sure like to see you try that 44, Yorn. Maybe I could learn something.
0: No, not much from me, I'm afraid. I'll have a go. Here, hold your guns.
1: Yes, sir.
0: Now. All right. You say the word. I'll draw.
1: Ready? Now.
0: Not bad.
1: Oh, yeah. Yeah, that's mighty fine shooting, Mr. Kendall.
0: Thank you. Let me see you try.
1: Oh, no, I guess not.
0: Come on.
1: No, I reckon not.
0: Go on. Put on the belt. I'm curious to see how you handle those relics.
1: Yes, sir.
0: I should think they'd be a little heavy for you.
1: Yeah, they were at first, but I kind of got used to them. Of course, I can't shoot both at once.
0: I've never yet seen a man who could with any accuracy.
1: Say, maybe we'd better get back inside. I guess Pa ought to be back by now.
0: In a minute. I want to see how you hit those bullseyes.
1: Yes, sir.
0: Ready?
1: Yes, sir.
0: All right. Now you draw when I say the word. Draw. May I see your gun?
1: Yes, sir.
0: How many bullets did you have in there?
1: Five.
0: Is the other gun loaded? Do you mind doing that again?
1: I guess so.
0: Good Lord.
2: 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You ought to. It reflects Ernie's warm personality right down the line. Young Molly B. and Doris Drew alternate as the featured feminine vocalists on the show. 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
0: It was the most unbelievable thing I'd ever seen. Twice, in a little more than 1 second, this boy had drawn, fanned the hammers of his ancient guns, and put five bullets in a 6-inch circle from a distance of 25 feet. Now he stood, eyes downcast, obviously uncomfortable.
1: I guess we better see if Pa's back.
0: Dick, why didn't you want to show me how you shoot?
1: Oh, I figured maybe you'd be mad and I'd buy a suit of clothes from Pa. We sure need the business.
0: I feel like a bit of a fool. I'm certainly not mad. Awed might be the word. Who taught you to draw like that?
1: Uncle Amos.
0: He must have been quite handy with a gun himself.
1: Oh, he was good. But he said I was better. He'd have his bristles up right now if he'd seen me showing off to you. Uncle Amos always said, never show a man your draw unless you mean it, because someday you might have to throw down with him.
0: Now, you listen to me, young friend. You'll never have to worry about that with me. I have no wish to commit suicide.
3: Dick? Dick?
1: Out back, Ma.
3: Come inside, quick. Your paw's been hurt.
1: Huh? What's the matter? Pa?
4: It's all right, Pa. It's all right.
5: Help me get him laid down on the sofa, son.
0: Yeah, let me help.
4: Who are you?
1: He's Mr. Kendall, Pa. Came in for to buy some clothes.
0: Easy now, but put your weight on me.
5: What happened? What happened, Ma? Hush up, Dick. Doctor should be along directly, Eli. Now, you rest comfortable. Mm-hmm. Is it still bleeding?
4: Yeah, I guess so.
1: Ma? You've been shot.
0: Mrs. Jackson, get some clean rags. Tear up a shirt. We've got to stop the bleeding.
5: Yes.
1: Pa?
4: Now, don't you get to fretting, boy. This looks worse than it is, huh? I ain't gonna die.
0: Dick, help me get his jacket off.
1: Yes, sir. Pa? He's dead, mister.
0: He's fainted. Get some water on to boil. The doctor will need it when he takes out the bullet.
1: You sure he ain't dead?
0: I tell you, he's fainted. Now do as you're told.
5: Here. I had some sheeting put away for bandages.
0: That's... Oh. It's all right. He'll come around.
5: He's so white.
0: Loss of blood. Have you got any whiskey?
5: No. Eli's not a drinking man.
0: You said the doctor's on his way.
5: Yes. Somebody went to call him.
0: There. Hold those against his shoulder. It ought to stop the bleeding.
5: Oh, yes.
0: No, don't try to move, Mr. Jackson.
5: Lie back, dear.
4: I feel some better. I guess I went off for a couple of minutes. I'm truly thankful for your help, mister.
0: It's all right.
4: Afraid you're going to have to wait a bit for your suit, though, less than you're willing to wear ready-made.
0: Oh, don't worry about that. Just lie quietly.
4: That fella, he had no cause.
5: Paul. I know, dear.
4: It'll be again the law. Man's got no right.
0: How did it happen, Mrs. Jackson?
5: Well, we'd gone to the warehouse to get some bolts of cloth. A couple of drunks come out of Gerber's saloon, start shooting and deviling around. They seen Eli and me coming down the street.
4: I seen one fella a couple of days back. He come in here to buy a pair of boots. Crowley's his name. I didn't have nothing cheap enough, and he didn't have the money. Didn't look like the kind I'd give credit, so he went off without his boots.
5: They was drunk, Eli. He didn't do it purposeful. The bullet must have hit a rock or something and bounced up.
4: Maybe.
1: Who was the other fella, Pa?
4: Boy, what are you doing with that gun belt on? You know your ma and me's told you never to bring it in the house.
1: Well, as I back showing Mr. Kendall.
4: You never mind what you was doing and showing. You go hang up them guns this minute, you hear?
5: Do as your pa says.
4: Now, you seen what guns can do to your Uncle Amos. Now, me.
5: Don't excite yourself, Eli.
4: I ain't exciting myself. I ain't gonna have that boy turn into killer.
1: I ain't, Pa. No such
4: thing. Now, don't you
1: talk
4: back to me, boy. I'll strip the hide off on you.
5: Come back, Eli. Dick, do as your pa tells you. Go on.
1: I know, baby.
6: Did you put the water on the boil?
1: Yeah.
6: Good. Now, why don't you go and see if the doctor's coming?
1: Yeah, all right.
4: Now, you take off them guns and belt.
1: But
4: Boy, when I get up, I'm going to thrash your backside, I am for sure. You're just getting too big for your britches.
5: Please, son, can't you see what you're doing to your pa? Do like he says.
1: I'm sorry, but I saw what happened to Uncle Amos. Well, ain't no one going to shoot my pa and get away with it.
4: Boy, you come back here.
5: Dick!
6: Don't worry, I'll get him.
4: You tell him it was an accident. What? No real shooting?
6: Dick!
4: It was an accident.
6: Dick! Dick! Wait, I want to talk to you. Now, slow down, young fella.
1: Don't hold on to me, Mr. Kendall. I got a thing to do.
6: And I use your head. You can't fight two grown men.
1: If I got to, I can. Ain't nobody around here thinks I'm big enough to use a gun.
6: You're big enough. Shooting at a target is a little different facing a man.
1: I ain't afeard.
6: I didn't say you were. But you go looking for trouble with a couple of drunks, you're going to get hurt.
1: Mister, I'm 17. I was there last year when my Uncle Amos died. The blood running out of him. They shot him in the back because he was like my pa. He'd put up his guns and wasn't going to fight no more. Uncle Amos, he said to me, just before he turned on his side, he said, boy, whenever you see a coward with a gun, you get scared. You get scared enough to go for yours before he gets his out. Pa's always preaching about living peaceable. All right, well, if they won't let you live that way, you got to make them let you.
6: Your father said it was an accident. Did you hear him?
1: Maybe it was, maybe it wasn't. I heard what he said about that fella Crowley coming to the store for boots and Pa not giving him credit. It's true, I was in the store. That Crowley had it in for Pa. Well, we're gonna live in this town. Folks is gonna have respect for the Jacksons. Pa don't care none. I do.
6: Supposing you do find them, what are you going to do? To start shooting?
1: I'll give them a chance to draw.
6: Dick, will you listen to me?
1: I ain't listening to nobody, Mr. Kendall. My Pa's been hurt bad. I aim to pay the man out that done it. So don't you go trying to stop me.

Who says you can't be in and out at the same time? Every Monday through Friday on CBS Radio's House Party, Art Linkletter invites you out right in your own home, office, or car. House Party is just what the name implies. 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It's one place you can be sure you'll meet new and exciting people. Remember, CBS Radio's House Party is a standing invitation to a good time. It's yours for the listening 5 times a week on most of these same stations.

0: I walked up the Deadwood Street with young Dick Jackson, the two old 46s slapping heavily on his thin young legs. I knew that I could have physically stopped him, carried him back to his parents, but I also knew that it would have solved nothing, perhaps only made matters worse. So I did the only thing I could do. I went with him. First to Gerber's saloon, then to half a dozen others, looking for the man named Crowley, his companion. An hour later, we found him in the Deadwood Saloon.
1: That's Crowley. That's the one. Over to the bar.
0: You know what you're doing.
1: I know.
0: You know what it's like to shoot a man, to kill him.
1: I guess I'm going to find out, Mr. Kendall.
0: You said you weren't practicing to be a short trigger man. That was a lie, wasn't it?
1: No.
0: Shooting at a target hasn't been enough. You've just been waiting for an excuse.
1: That ain't so. Get out of my way.
0: Dick.
2: Boy, now you ain't never seen nothing like it. He shows up in this here dance, public as a zebra, wearing a fried shirt, a hard-boiled hat, and a smelling of bear grease and lavender-flavored soap. I tell you, he looked as miserable as a razorback hog that's dropping himself on a fence post. Hey, well, look here. Hey, boys, over here, have a look-see. Hey, what you carrying there, son?
3: Buffalo guns.
2: Hey, boy, don't you know packing them great big old heavy things would like to make you a bow-legged before your time?
1: Crowley, you just shot up my paw an hour back. I aim to kill you for it.
2: Kill me! You kidding that there mealy mouth tailor down the street? Boy, I might have known. Mealy mouth little son.
1: Mr. Crowley, I'm going to put my gun back now. Next time I unshuck it, you better draw your own self, because I ain't going to be doing no fancy trick shooting a glass out of your hand. I'm gonna kill you.
2: Boy.

0: Didn't mean no harm.
1: Mister, you with the kid here?
0: Yes.
1: Well, you get him out of here, huh?
0: No, I don't think so. I want to see his face when he kills you.
1: You loco.
0: I'm a newspaper man. It's my job to write about such things. The birth of a killer. He can draw and empty his gun before you can even get yours out, Crowley. He knows it, too. That's why he's going to be a very important killer. He might even be as famous as Billy the Kid. Go for your gun, Crowley. He's waiting. He wants the excuse to see you die. If you don't, he'll kill you anyway.
2: Oh, that ain't so. It ain't so.
1: Now, look, mister. Kid, I'm sorry about your pa, huh? I'm sorry for what I said. Ain't no sense in getting riled. I got a few dollars. Help pay for the doctor and all, huh?
0: He doesn't want that. He wants to be able to go home and tell his father and his mother what he's done. Show them what a big man he is. He can shoot a gun. Kill. That'll make him very grown up.
2: No, that ain't why. I told you it ain't.
1: Now, here, kid. Now, you take this. It's $40. You give that to your old man. It'll pay for the doctors and such. I got me a little strike a couple days back, you see. You tell him I'll be in and buy the best suit of clothes and custom made he's got in the store. You tell him that now, will you?
3: We don't want your money. You stay away from us, you hear? If you don't, I'll be back.
1: Oh, sure, boy. Anything you say.
0: Give me the money, Crowley. I'll see his father gets it.
1: Yeah, you do that! Huh?
4: Dick, look out!
0: Crowley had pushed me off balance and had gone for his gun. The boy was at the door 20 feet away, his back turned. Crowley fired, and in that same instant, Dick whirled and shot back. He shattered a bottle on the bar. Both had missed. I was only 6 feet away. My two bullets took away half of Crowley's face. I took the boy back to his father's place. The doctor had removed a piece of lead in Eli Jackson's shoulder, and he was resting more comfortably.
5: Well, I'm glad you found him, Mr. Kendall, before there was any trouble.
0: There was trouble, Mr. Jackson, but it wasn't his fault.
6: He didn't do any shooting.
0: No, he didn't kill anybody. He didn't hurt anybody.
3: Dad, I want you to take Uncle Amos' guns. Sell them. I don't want them. No guns, ever.
5: Shucks, boy. I couldn't get two bits on them old things. You figure you've had enough play out of them. You just hang them up. Show them to your grandchildren someday.
3: Yeah. Yeah, maybe I'll do that.
6: Mr. Kendall, will you be in Deadwood for a while?
0: Yes, for a while.
5: Well, now, that's just fine. I tell you, you come on back in a couple of days. I'll be up and around, and I'd sure like to make you a fine suit of clothes.
0: Thank you. I will.
6: Dick, you show Mr. Kendall out?
3: Yes, ma'am. Mr. Kendall, I'm sorry.
0: It's all right.
3: I might have been killed.
0: You might?
3: You was right about shooting a man being different from a target. I could shoot the glass out of his hand because I knew that didn't mean nothing. But I couldn't kill him.
0: Killing's ugly. You saw what Crowley looked like.
3: I saw.
0: You should have remembered what your uncle told you. Never show a man your draw unless you mean it. Someday you might have to throw down with him.
3: I'm sorry I didn't remember it. But I won't need to again. I promise you, Mr. Kendall.
0: I'll take your word for it, Dick.

Frontier Gentlemen was written, produced, and directed by Anthony Ellis and stars John Daner as J.B. Kendall. Featured in the cast were Virginia Gregg, Eddie Firestone, Stacey Harris, Jack Crucian, and Ben.

You just heard Frontier Gentlemen, starring John Daner. Our first episode was The Catman, followed by Wonder Boy. Thank you so much for tuning in to The Old West. I am your host, Marie, and every week I will be bringing you a lovely curated selection of your favorite old radio westerns. 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
1: 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The show is called Catalyst and I'm your host, Ancho. Hi guys, welcome back to another episode of Catalyst, and today we're going to talk about something very particular to California and then build up on it. And let's go about that. Also, it is so hot. It is so hot and I'm so overstimulated, so that's going to be the title of our episode. Episode 2, October 5th, Monday, 9:30 a.m. I'm so overstimulated. Let's get going. The first pointer I've got in our listicle today is, are we restless by design? Because as humans, we tend to always... Well, we have this affinity towards ambition and discovery. And the thing I'm going to talk about in somebody else's words, the golden dream. And in chasing that golden dream, sometimes we don't recognize what we become, or this is what I've majorly heard or understood from what I've talked to people in terms of like what ambition brings you. Felt like sometimes that in chasing too many things and wanting to be good at everything, you come down to, well, you do become restless and anxious about everything, but is that the very human nature? And does that answer the question of why we want to be, why we want to exist, and what is the purpose and everything? Yet again, I do not hold solutions to questions I ask myself. Hence, I come on the radio dial and hope somebody's listening and would give a little check-in about what they think about it. Moving on to point two. This very phenomenon of just keeping on wondering about who are we by design is mindless pondering to me sometimes. Like, you must think to stimulate yourself. You must think to stimulate your brain and, you know, go within these philosophies of who you are, who you should be, who you should not be. But at this point, this question has been tagging along with me for so long that I just don't think it's a productive choice to make to... It's not a productive choice to make to wonder about who you are when you're trying to figure out who you are. And there's this one particular author who was a California native who did her best at answering such questions. And so I looked at her works to be able to understand mysteries or nature of being human, of being in a place like California. And there's certain words, certain things she said, certain lines that I don't think I will ever be able to forget, because it's such a universal answer that is applicable to like so many things. That my friends is Joan Didion, and in some way, shape or form, Lana Del Rey. I'm not from here. I'm not from California. And Lana Del Rey played a big part in telling me what SoCal is going to be like. Like, she always sang about Bel Air and Venice, and not Venice, but Venice Beach, Venice kind of thing. And LA all the time. And it helps you... I mean, okay, let's not talk about what it does to you, but as a universal phenomenon to take a place and turn the whole of the surrounding that you're a part of into a muse is a very difficult thing to do. But again, that's what brings out the beauty of it, that every place you look at you have a certain certain way of looking at it attached, and then you're doing, I'd like to say, public service by letting people know what it feels like to exist in that context. And because I was overstimulated, as we began, I open my Substack first thing in the morning, because first thing in the morning, looking at your phone, great, good going. No wonder you're overstimulated. That's for myself. And then I open my Substack, and then I come across, I just look up Didion and like people critiquing her work, people answering upon her work, because we're going to build upon it a bit today. And I come across this author, and her name's Megan Garvey. And she talks about the Midwest in a way Joan Didion talks about California. And that is some of the most haunting descriptions I've gotten of being there and what it feels like to be a part of that ecosystem. But it sure as hell did sound beautiful. And we're going to read a little bit of her work today as well. So diving right into it, this is my fourth pointer, and precisely the one where we build up what initiates this whole feeling of overwhelm and overstimulation. There's no real way to deal with everything we lose, says Joan Didion in her book, well, collection of essays, Where I Was From. And where she was from was California. And the beautiful thing is, her evergreen thing was that this California is not a place people come to settle down, to like steady themselves down. It's a place that invites adventurers, dreamers of all sorts. And there's this particular analogy, like these particular words she uses for them. And it's called something golden dreams. Well, I forgot. But yeah, the way, her way to say was that California of a multi-generational landowning clan that's been here since before the gold rush isn't what it is now. Like, it has changed from succession of like ranches to now there's strip malls, and she seems to identify this streamlined ethic into political and social chaos, and these particular words, that it's apparent that the loss and decay haunt these works in spades, like her own losses and whatever she's felt decay. And Golden State is what she called it. Golden State, where you come to Golden Dreams with, or Golden Dreamers of Golden State. Golden Dreamers of Golden States, yes. Well, finally. And when she passed away, there was this reporter who was talking about her apocalyptic California optimism. And she'd said this thing that I have to look at flat horizons. And she, as a native Californian, again, was very eager to talk about all of this. And one day, this interviewer in New York was talking to her for like a bit, quite a few hours. And how she began answering the question of where she was from is she urged him to have a look around, and painting out the calm, the pastel colored walls, and you know, the complete themes of California within that room. And that is what distinguished a lot of her writing, because it's a very signature stream of consciousness thing, where you get blends of morality and questions like how self-respecting are you, what does being self-respecting mean, and everything. She once described California to be a place where we have run out of continent. She sadly passed away at 87 years of age in 2021. Should be December of 2021, yes. And makes me think about, you know, when people say, oh, I want to be a writer or I want to be an actress, how do they define it? How do you run the river, like run the course of being an artist? People who grew up in California often mention that this place is, well, it is to say that they have more of a tolerance for apocalyptic notions, which is not to say that, you know, it's the ultimate thing. Like, it's mixed up with a little bit of the world is going to end dramatically, and the same belief that the world can't help but get better and better and better. And it's really hard for, myself, one, to believe that everything doesn't improve, because thinking like this is so much a part of being here. Like, it really lets you breathe. It really opens you up. And I think this big decision of being here for, if not more, a couple of years, it's going to influence a lot about a person in general. Like, it's full of flat horizons. You have to keep looking at flat horizons. And then there's also this one thing that she talks about quite a bit, which is growing up, right? Because growing up in California, slouching towards Bethlehem, where I was from, all of those white album, both parts. Again, not to digress. She says one of the mixed blessings of being 20 and 21 and even 23 is the conviction that nothing like this, all evidence to the contrary notwithstanding, has ever happened before. Every feeling to you is gonna be novel, and you think nobody's gone through what you're going through, nobody has felt what you're feeling. But look into your literature and look into the people around you. All of them have felt what you feel at some point of time in life. Let this be a reminder to reach out to look more carefully, which kind of always is the central theme of things I'm talking about. But it's a beautiful thing in a way that the older you grow, the more you realize it's not the case, right? But there's a certain, how do I put it? It's very fresh when you feel something like this out here. Like, everybody is so apocalyptically optimistic that everything around you is in shambles and you're still thinking it will get through. There's this lack of lingering dread, but there's loss everywhere. Like, that's my best way of putting it in. It's gonna be fall, and I'm really excited, like, for there to be a low winter fog, and then thinking about this, the sureness of this very exchange of thoughts between you and the pieces you read, and the people no longer exist, or they're no longer something, somebody you can come in contact to ask your questions. All of that. And it's gonna stick by me, I think, as some sort of like a flesh and blood example of how fused people's legacies become in our lives. And let that be a thought for now. We will take a short break, talk a little bit about Tyrion, and come to Megan Garvey, her Substack's called Scary, Cool, Sad, Goodbye, and then she writes these articles by numbers, so they don't have, They don't have particular titles, but all of them are called some version of scary, cool, sad, goodbye in that number. And we will do some discussing upon that as well. I will be back before you know it. See you very soon.
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1: 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This show is called Catalyst and I'm your host Anshul. This episode is called I Am So Overstimulated. And we were talking about Didion, and we were about to talk about Megan Garvey, who is a Substack writer who writes about the Midwest. But I had this another tangential thought where, what if I'm So Overstimulated was not my episode title? Because it does feel like I am overwhelming myself with these thoughts, but it does not stimulate me because I don't have the answers. Or maybe it's stimulating, but I just don't see it because I don't have the answers. Potato, potato, right? I've been reading Slouching Towards Bethlehem. That's my whole, oh my god, let's talk about John Didion came up. And she really wasn't interested in writing a simple, oh my god, California hippie story. In her preface for that white book, she describes being confronted with what she calls atomization. This things that come apart into small and small and smaller pieces. She felt that the world she understood no longer existed, and she had to confront her own disorder as to how to write about it. And overstimulation kind of feels the same, like everything. It all feels like broken pipes within you, you know. You experience things in way too many fragments and hence you cannot keep a track of all of them. So, which leads me to this very thought that she was writing about a very different kind of cultural fragmentation. And this word atomization, it keeps track of how we're thinking about it today. Like, even when I'm talking, we're picking up bits and pieces little by little by little and then trying to make sense of a big whole story instead of like introducing a title or a heading and then, you know, expanding into it. Getting back to her writing was like super observational. So she was constantly watching people and places and tiny details and all of these contradictions as writers do, you know. And that's relevant right now because observation is very different from consumption. Like, you might just be sitting somewhere watching people, that's observation. But you're sitting somewhere watching people scrolling through your phone where you have 400 people's lives growing in and out of you, that's consumption. You're just looking. And it's ironic that we have so much more access of the world, but we spend so much less time actually looking at it. And there's no real way to deal with everything we lose. Which brings us to Scary, Cool, Sad Goodbye 71 by Megan Garvey. And it starts with this David Lynch quote that sometimes it's difficult to put in words or even think what it is that we're all looking for. Central theme, you guys, central theme of everything. Like, even when I talk about things now, it just builds up on the uncertainty that I feel. And that does nobody any good, in all honesty, because this is very contagious. But we do what we do, and we get where we get. So, some paragraph in her Substack article, Scary, Cool, Sad Goodbye 71, says, I can now see the myth which gives my adult life meaning, which clarifies the question posed by my very existence and links me to a collective spirit outside space and time, is, well, Twin Peaks. Alternatively, I could say that before I became young Pilt, young as in Carl Jung, it was Twin Peaks which reestablished the role of myth navigating the great mysteries of life. Mysteries precede humankind, envelop us, and draw us forward into exploration and wonder, wrote Mark Frost in The Secret History of Twin Peaks. And if you circle back to Lynch, he wasn't a big fan of psychoanalysis. And Mark Frost, the guy who said mysteries precede humankind, has long cited Jung as a major influence. What I'm trying to say is the map is very old, but it's always current. You see? The way of writing, the ideology, the scenario might be very old, but everything applies. And she writes this other thing that this is now, and now will never begin, says the log lady in the pages of Mark Frost's The Secret History of Twin Peaks. We come from the elemental and return to it. There is change, but nothing is lost. There is much we cannot see, air for instance, most of the time. But knowing our next breath will follow our last without fail is an act of faith, is it not? Dark times will always come, as night follows day, she goes on. A dark age will test us all, each and every one. Trust and do not tremble in the face of the unknown. It shall not remain unknown to you for very long. Which has to be my concluding statement for today, because after so much pondering and telling myself that this is too much for me, maybe I'm not. Maybe I'm just constantly being offered something to look at, and there's a difference between those two. So no information, no conclusion, no next thing, just a flat horizon. You have fun, have a great week. If you liked what you heard today, you can follow us on, well, you can follow me on Instagram, on @catalyst88.9. Have a wonderful week, you guys. I will see you next week, same time. This is Anshul. Bye-bye.

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Good morning, everyone. Welcome to Cure for the Blues. I'm your host, Sheldon Abbott, the Blues Doctor. I want to give a shout-out to Patrick and Claudine Van Spaybrock in Lille, France this morning. They tuned in early. And Rosalie up in in Paso Robles did it again. And a shout-out to Jim Ogle and Judy Smith. Thank you for tuning in, everybody.

All right, Richard Ray Farrell. Up next is a track from Andy Santana and the West Coast Playboys, featuring Junior Watson and Kedar Roy. Here's Out of My Mind.

And that was our first set of the day. We heard Elmore James, Standing at the Crossroads, was our first song. And the second one was Muddy Waters, I'm a King Bee, from his Hoochie Coochie Man release. And then Richard Ray Farrell gave us Bad As You Wanna Be. That's from 2011 on his I Sing the Blues Eclectic from the Blue Beat Bandwidth. And then it was Andy Santana, Out of My Mind, with Junior Watson, Steve Lucky, and Kedar Roy. And right now it's Professor Longhair, an instrumental from his the anthology, the Professor Longhair anthology from 1974. This is called The Mess Around.

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1: Here's a track from Shamika Copeland.

And that wraps up our second set of the day. And we started off with Shamika Copeland. We started off with a song called Cadillac Blue. And that's from her 2024 release called Blame It On Eve. And then was Roy Milton and the Solid Senders, Everything I Do Is Wrong. That's from his 1994 release called Blowin' With Roy. And then it was Delbert McClinton, Lie No Better. If you can't lie no better, that's from the year 2000, courtesy of Casey Regan. And then it was two songs from Victor Portas and the Mellotones. We played She's My Baby from the 2020 release, Victor Portas and the Mellotones. And also this instrumental called A Long Way Home, also from Victor Portas, Victor Doors. And coming up in the next set, we got Peter Viteska and the Blues Train, Little Ed and the Blues Imperials, Buddy Guy, and Rick Vito. Lots of good music for you. Stick around, won't you?

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Chicken Gravy and Biscuits. That's Little Ed and the Blues Imperials. Up next, a song from Buddy Guy. This is not the newest one. They got the newest one coming in next week. But this is from 2015, and the song, you got a little help from Billy Gibbons on this one. It was directed towards his guitar, and it says, "I'm going to wear you out." I had a great time meeting Buddy Guy on the Legendary Blues Cruise, number 27, back in 2016. I'll tell you that story a little later. Here's Buddy Guy now with a song called "I'll Wear You Out." 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

'cause I'm, I think I'm gonna, got you.

Yeah, up next I got a song from Rick Vito from his 2023 release called Cadillac Man on Blue Heart. We're playing You Can't Stop a Guitar from Playing the Blues. 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

And that wraps up our third set of the day. We started with Peter Viteska and the Blues Train from their Full Tilt release from 2023 on Blue Heart Records. We played Go Find Another Man. And then it was Little Ed and the Blues Imperials from 1989. Title track from their Chicken, Gravy, and Biscuits release. And then it was a Buddy Guy release from 2015, Born to Play the Guitar. We played the song called Wear You Out with help from Billy Gibbons. And then Rick Vito gave us You Can't Stop a Guitar. That's from 2023 from his Cadillac Band release on the Blue Heart Records label. No, yes. And right now it's Steve Winwood on his B3 organ, a song called Blues in F. F. Coming up in the next set, we're going to play Mud Morganfield and a brand new one from Mud from his album Deep Mud. And then we're going to play a song from Big Joe Turner, a song from the Mike Riley Band, and then a track from T-Bone Walker, a couple tracks from T-Bone Walker. So stick around, won't you? You're in tune with KUCI.

want to give a shout out to Maureen and Raven down in Costa Mesa, and Casey Regan up in El Sereno, and Ed and Alice in the Rancho del Sol Vineyard, and also to Sherry and Scarlett down in Newport Beach.

0: 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My name is Henry Rollins, and you are listening to KUCI Irvine. 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
1: Here's the Mike Riley Band.

Alrighty, that's our that was our fourth set of the day. Started with Mud Morganfield, brand new release called Deep Mud. We played the song called Lover Man. That's on the NOLA Blue Records label. And then it was Big Joe Turner, the Boogie Woogie Country Girl. That's from the Definitive Blues Collection from 1956 on Atlantic. And then it was Mike Riley, the Mike Riley Band, from his 1995 release called Caught in the Act. We played the title track featuring Mike on guitar, Danny Ott, and Sean Finnegan. And I like that song a lot. And then it's right now it's a couple songs from T-Bone Walker. We played Stormy Monday Blues from 1947, from the Best of the Blues, and then we're playing Two Bones and a Pick. I want to give a shout out to Tammy, TLT, and Oscar out in Huntington Beach. And Tommy Eliff. Tommy Eliff, thanks for tuning in, buddy. And Jinx Thomas, thanks for tuning in, Jinx. And Catherine and Richard Ray Farrell out in Malaga, Spain.

0: Sup, people? This is Big Sam from the Mighty Mojo Prophets. 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

All right, Mike Finnegan, the Phantom Blues Band. 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

Yeah, that wraps up our fifth set of the day as we hear Sax Gordon. We started off with John Primer and Bob Corritore. We played Rosalie's Blues from the Crawlin' Kingsnake release of 2024 on the Vistone label. And then it was the Phantom Blues Band, OK, I Admit It, with Mike Finnegan singing and doing the solo. And that's from the Blues for Breakfast release of 2022 on Little Village. And then the Mighty Mojo Prophets gave us Sweet to Me from Sounds from the Jungle Hut from 2020. And that's on the Mojo King label. And then it was Candace Ivory from her brand new release, New Southern Vintage. We played Looking for My Baby. And right now it's Speed Rack from Sax Gordon. Coming up in the next set, we got a track from Deb Ryder, Jimmy Primetime Smith, the Hollywood Fats Band, the Mike Riley Band, and later on we'll be playing a track from Booker White, Junior Watson, and closing the set with William Clark.

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1: 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Over.

And that wraps up our sixth set of the day. Started with the lovely Deb Ryder from her album Enjoy the Ride from 2018. We played Sweet Sweet Love featuring Debbie Davies on guitar with Mike Finnegan on keys, Kenny Gradney on bass, Peter Vanderplume on harp, Tony Bronigal on drums, and Joe Sublett on the sax. Then we played Jimmy Primetime Smith from his brand new release, It's My Time. We played Back on the Road. Then the Hollywood Fats Band gave us Redheaded Woman from their Hollywood Fats Band release from 2002 on Crosscut. And the Mike Riley Band featuring a guest artist, Garth Hudson, from the band. We played Lefty's Bar and Grill with Mike Riley, of course, on guitar, Larry Fulcher on bass, Tony Bronigal on drums. And Garth Hudson plays B3, piano, and sax, and the alto sax, no, the soprano sax. And right now, this is Steve Winwood, courtesy of Barrel House Chuck. This is called On the Green Light.

I'm going to give a shout out to Brian Heslington, Rick and Deb Ryder, Ducky Breton, and Greg Myra up in Downey. Thanks for tuning in, everybody.

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1: 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I am your host for today's DJ Chainsaw, and I hope you're all having a wonderful Monday afternoon. If this is your first time tuning into the show, I like to dive into the political histories and political meanings of different types of alternative music. Despite the name, it's not just punk, even though I did do a punk episode literally last time I had this show. But today's going to be a little different. Today, we're doing an episode all about house music, which is really, really fun. And it's one of my personal favorites, especially for studying. If you're unfamiliar, house music is a type of electronic dance music. It was really, really big in the 90s, and it sort of developed around a very clear political identity before it sort of hit the mainstream and kind of scattered around different types of subcultures all across the world. And I think that's what makes house music specifically like super interesting, is the fact that it has like a really basic baseline in regards to musical composition for it to classify as part of the genre. And this baseline was sort of attributed to a specific political identity, specifically queer and black subcultures in Chicago. And they sort of spread that into mainstream American culture before later on sort of trickled down into other countries, specifically the UK and Ibiza, which is interesting. And, you know, now today, house is like super, super popular. It's all over the place. And that's mainly thanks to Europe more than the United States. Europe really took a grip on house music in the late 80s and sort of turned it into a worldwide phenomenon. If you like look up like best house songs, you're probably going to get a bunch of European artists. A lot of house songs that like went super, super famous and got like millions and millions of streams, or not streams because it's the 80s, but got millions of purchases and, you know, were played on the radio and stuff. All of those are mainly from Europe, from countries like the Netherlands, Belgium, UK. But it had its, you know, the genre had its very humble beginnings right here in the United States, in Chicago. So I'm really excited to get into that. Just like a quick little overview before we get started playing some of these first few tracks. Like I said, house music born out of a specifically black and queer subculture club scene in the 80s. And in that, it took a lot of inspiration from disco. And if you're familiar with disco, then you know that disco was really, really big part of underground club and queer cultures in the United States. And it's a music stylings that took a lot of inspiration from black forms of music like blues and funk, and sort of developed into its own thing. And as disco was dying out in the late 70s, its sort of transformation into house was something spearheaded by these clubs in Chicago. Basically, the story goes that once disco was kind of dying out and club scenes were looking for something new going into the 80s, a lot of DJs just started taking disco beats, remixing them with pop tracks, and sort of just combining them into a specific noise that excluded vocal melodies or lyrics. It was kind of just based on a specific beat. And this sort of became like super, super popular within the underground scene, to the point where by the mid 80s, it kind of overtook Chicago. And then a specific radio jock by the name of Farley Jackmaster Funk from a Chicago radio station really sort of spearheaded the movement into the mainstream by sort of bringing on people who would mix live sets on the radio station while also playing it across mainstream radio in general. And that sort of really brought or put house on the map. As far as the musical stylings go, house is sort of categorized by a very specific tempo or and B, which is called Four on the Floor. And I'm not like a music theory or like a music engineer guy, so this is kind of just like, this is probably a really bad explanation, but it's a beat in 4/4 time, and it basically has this like bass drum hit which hits on every single beat, and it sort of creates like a very rhythmic trance like sound to the music. And like I said, this style of beat of Four on the Floor originated in disco, but it turned into something completely different by combining it with pop tracks and dance tracks in order to form house. And once this sort of beat became what we know as house music, it sort of took on a more mechanical sort of unnatural noise. It kind of, disco was like really big on woodwind instruments and like live percussions and things like that, and house went full electronic with synths and like strange drum lines and everything like that. So that's how it sort of established its own identity. And the name house, actually, as a genre, allegedly, because it's still speculated to this day, but allegedly came from a super famous club in Chicago called The Warehouse, where this type of music was really pioneered and played often. So once it started hitting the mainstream, they sort of just shortened it from warehouse club music to just house music, which is what we have today. So anyways, that's my little spiel for right now. As usual, I'll sort of get into it more and more, but of course, I'm sure you're wondering what this kind of stuff sounds like. So for today, I kind of have a mix of old classic house beats with like some very new ones. I have some from all over the world by all different types of artists, just to sort of show you how versatile house can be. And even through this versatility, it still has a very, very strong sense of identity through the musical stylings, which is something that I find really impressive. So anyways, here is Where Love Lies by Allison Limerick. Cool name. So anyways, I hope you guys enjoy. Yeah, have a good time.

One thing I've always been is a rebel. I've always been against what my mom said. I've always been against what my dad said. I've always been against what my teacher said. I sat and I debated, you know, and I know this society was also built on people who were rebels. You know, people who didn't like how things were running at a different university and came here to run. And they even gave you guys a lot of freedom, you know, to be rebels and do what you want.

I kind of had to learn this the hard way. Because I grew up in a different type of society. I grew up in Harlem where we created a lot of everything, especially for people, you know, of my ethnicity. These were the people that do it differently, think about it differently. I'm a real rebel. You understand what I'm saying? I've been broke past all of these laws, all of these rules. You know, this is like one of the first places where black people were just seen as just

that's why they like that artist. I feel like you guys read out of books all the time. You feel me? That's why I'm speaking this way. That's why I'm just talking about Tupac. I'm talking about they all had to follow before I could lead. Had to see ways that they did things and say, oh, I want to do things that way. I want to do things my way. You know, fashion, the art of fashion, Dapper Dan. You know, he influenced the brands that he was copying.

Welcome back, everyone. Thanks so much for listening. You're listening to KCI 80.9 FM in Irvine. This is Politipunk. I'm your host, DJ Chainsaw, and that last track you just heard was The Way It Is by Bonkers. Before that, I played That Lonely Night by Ari Bald, and then Make You Whole G-Mix by Andronakis. And that first song was Where Love Lies by house legend Allison Limerick. Thank you all again for tuning in on this fine Monday afternoon. So where we left off, we were kind of talking just like a brief rundown of house music and its history. And I kind of wanted to delve more into how it came to be within the Chicago club scene, because that is really thanks to one person. And that person is DJ Frankie Knuckles. He was an iconic figure in the Chicago club scene, originally from New York. And, you know, he made a name for himself there, too. But once he moved to Chicago, he really sort of became... Well, he's often referred to as the godfather of house, because it's basically because of him that the genre is what it is today. And he was a black man who took a lot of his cultural inspirations and poured them into his mixes and his music. And that's what really helped house establish the identity that it has today, is from these influences of black music and black culture. He played at The Warehouse, which, as I mentioned, is one of the speculated reasons why house music is called what it is. And The Warehouse was a gay club that primarily catered towards black gay men. And he was one of the DJs there. He would play all the time. And he got his start at The Warehouse in the late 70s. But as the 80s sort of rolled around and disco became less popular, he was originally a disco DJ. As disco became less popular, he tried to remix disco sounds with the sort of pop music that was happening in the time, as well as some of his own personal taste in music, which included soul music from New York and Philadelphia, as well as some post-punk influences from his time in the New York underground as well, and sort of turned those noises into something wholly unique, which is what we now know as house music. So that's sort of like, we really have Frankie Knuckles to thank for this, as well as, like I said, the radio DJ from Chicago for sort of bringing him to the mainstream. But that's why he's considered the forefather, the godfather of house, because it would not be what it is without his influence. And this is also why I think that house is such an interesting example of political art. Because, you know, my belief is that all art is political. I feel like that's something that I will incessantly debate anyone on. And house music, like, as you just heard, it's a lot of beat. It's a lot of noise. It's not a lot of lyrics. And if there are lyrics, they're very nonsensical. They're kind of just repeated over and over again. So how could this possibly be considered a political piece of media? Well, like I said, it's from the history and the influences of the genre itself. It's impossible to create a piece of art or a piece of media completely separated from the people who inspired it. And even though house music today is obviously not like a closed practice, like anyone can be a house DJ, house music is popular across the globe, obviously not just in black circles in the United States. It's popular in Europe, as I said, it's popular in Ibiza, it's popular all over the country. It still was born out of a very specific lens of gay and black culture and history within the late 70s and 80s, which is why house music in its core is political expression. It's an expression of freedom, of fun, of existing in the peripherals of society. It's something very interesting. And the way that is translated through the musical stylings, by combining all these different aspects of people's culture into one sort of unified musical styling, very interesting to me. I'm a big fan of it. I'm a big fan. Everyone say thanks, Frankie Knuckles. He did pass away, I think, in 2014 or 2015. So he's no longer with us, but obviously his influence is something that is very important. I also can't really play any of his music on the station because it's unfortunately a little too popular for our taste. But of course, everything you hear has a little taste of Frankie in it, just from, you know, being part of the genre. So anyways, thanks for listening to that little spiel. Coming up for you, I've got some new releases from the electronic music folder, just because I feel like that's what would best fit the house theme. So we're going to have like a little bit of a departure just to highlight some newer artists with some new songs that came out. So first up is I'll be playing two songs by the artist Nozomi, and first up is called Orbiter. And then after that is Typhon. Sounds interesting. It'll be my first time listening along with you guys, so I hope I enjoy, and I hope you guys enjoy as well.

Hello, everyone, and welcome back. You're listening to Politipunk right here on KCI 88.9 FM in Irvine. The last track you just heard was Lurkhouse by Dentist and Tori on the Beat. Right before that was Bloom and About You by the artist Delacour. And then before that, I played two new releases for you from the artist Nozomi, that being Orbiter and Typhon. Hope you all enjoyed that. If you're just now tuning in, this is an episode about the political history and stylings of house music. I left off talking about house legend and basically inventor of the genre, Frankie Knuckles, who was a DJ in the underground gay club scene of Chicago. And now I sort of want to touch on more about what house music meant for these types of communities, because it is one thing to sort of recognize and appreciate the importance of having a musical form influenced by different types of minority subcultures, and it's another to understand what this musical form meant for these minority subcultures. And house music was something that, like a lot of club songs, was a sort of experience in being able to let yourself go and enjoy the company you have while existing on the fringes of society. A lot of gay people, specifically like queer folks, as well as a lot of people of color, sort of gravitated towards these rave and club and dancing scenes because they were spaces where they could feel sort of free from the pressures of society. It's like a very interesting psychological examination of how, you know, these sort of different pressures lead these people to certain subcultures and certain different groups, and house music is no different. A lot of the lyrics, or I guess meanings, of house music when it first started out were derived from disco and funk, and were sort of focused on having fun, appreciating each other, engaging in, you know, lots of really cool and fun and exciting experiences as people of color, as queer people in these club scenes. A lot of them talked about using party drugs, a lot of them talked about casual sex, just all of these things that people used as a means of sort of existing in a very fun and exciting way, even though it feels like the whole world is on top of them, telling them to silence themselves and put themselves away. And this sort of leads into an overall sort of positivity culture that is present in club and rave scenes even today. House music was really, really imperative in sort of establishing raves and clubs as like a means of sort of taking a break from society, as just existing in a place where everyone's really nice to each other and there's like a really strong sense of community there. And specifically, a lot of house DJs were sort of working towards creating a type of music that would put people in this sort of trance or in this sort of state where they were able to appreciate their movements and their dancing together in a way that like not a lot of other music stylings were doing at this time. And independently from all of this, again, this is probably like stuff that I can talk about for another episode, but like within like the rave scene and the techno rave scene, this idea of PLUR came out, which stands for peace, love, unity, and respect. And this is a sort of mantra that ravers live by within their subcultures and communities. And this sort of meshed really, really well with what house music was trying to do at the time. So once the 90s and 2000s rolled around, house music, rave music, club music sort of all combined together into this idea of PLUR, of creating spaces where these ideals and standards of community are not only protected but uplifted, which I think is really interesting, because, you know, if you don't know a lot about raves, you don't know a lot about clubs, you kind of just assume it's just dancing and like going crazy. But there is like a very interesting social aspect here of the types of communities that foster here and how these spaces really protect those communities. And a lot of that started from house music protecting its Black and queer listeners. So that's it for me right now. I'm going to play two more tracks for you, followed by some quick messages. I'm only playing two because these are very long songs. First up is Illusions by DJ Dove.

0: Hello, welcome back, everyone. You are listening to Politipunk right here on KUCI 88.9 FM. Those last two tracks you heard were by the artist DJ Dove, first one being Illusions, and then the one after that was Lonely No More. Please stay tuned. I'm going to play a few quick messages for you, and then we're going to get right back to the show. So, yeah, see you in a bit.
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6: 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I'm your host, DJ Chainsaw, and if you are just now tuning in, this is a show where I like to talk about political subgenres of alternative music, and today is all about house music. I've been playing a lot of house tracks for you while sort of breaking down the history and the sort of political influences of the genre. We sort of left off talking about some influential figures, and I kind of wanted to close out the conversation a bit by talking about the sort of denominations of house, which I guess is not, might be not the best way to describe it, but it's really fascinating to me how house music really branched out into completely different stylings all across the world. As I mentioned before, house was really born out of disco songs and disco records being mixed in black and gay clubs in Chicago, and then it sort of stretched out all over the country and eventually to the world. One of the most influential forms of this was techno music, which was originally started in Detroit in the late 80s, which incorporated a sort of house style of music and a lot of house tracks, but they emphasized the more mechanical aspects of the music rather than the specific drumline and specific beats. And they sort of abandoned the disco and funk inspirations and leaned more into the post-punk the sort of post-punk era of the time of the late 80s. And that's sort of how techno came about. There's also another subgenre called acid, which is a very peculiar, very specific sound. I'm not really sure how to describe it, but it utilized a lot of synths, a lot of technical, mechanical noises, but it had a more sort of loopy and trance-like feel to it. This was another one that came directly from house. A lot of acid songs that were being played in these specific clubs were sort of remixed house music before it sort of established its own identity. And this is another piece of music that was developed in Chicago. And then, of course, you sort of have house music in its purest form, but also within the mainstream. I'm thinking of singers like Donna Summers, Crystal Waters, all of these singers who had really, really big songs. Even Whitney Houston had house beats and house remixes in her music, which sort of just goes to show you like how big house music was within the 90s. And if you notice, all of these artists and a lot of these popular artists were black people. And the remixing of house music into their songs and into their beats was sort of, and into their productions, was sort of an homage to this specific type of black American culture born out of the underground scene, where artists like Donna Summers or Crystal Waters or Whitney Houston grabbed a lot of their musical inspirations from. So that's something that I find really, really interesting. And then, of course, you have house music as it was across the globe. Specifically, like, house got really, really big in the UK. It sort of developed right after house music hit radios in Chicago and across major cities in the US. It sort of immediately picked right up in the UK. A very influential DJ called Evil Eddie Richards, which I love that name. He was like Frankie Knuckles, a resident DJ at an underground club, and he sort of really pushed this house styling into the underground scene, where it eventually hit the mainstream. And of course, it sort of just blew up from there. And what was interesting about What was interesting about European or about UK house music is that it really took a lot of inspiration, not only from the American black scenes, but also from the very European Europop music. Think ABBA, things like that, which, of course, in turn also took inspiration from American disco. So it's kind of just like a continuous feedback loop of music, inspiring music, which is like, I think is pretty cool. So yeah, you've kind of got this sort of underground scene meeting the mainstream Europop, mixing together to form UK house, which is still pretty popular today. A lot of famous house DJs are from the UK. And UK house is a little different from American house in that it does not really, it doesn't have like that explicit political tone of like letting loose and having fun. It's still about having fun, but a lot of UK house is more lyrical, and a lot of these lyrics involve sort of witty humor, jokes, sort of tongue-in-cheek type references to the club scene. So it's sort of more of like a, it's kind of like if it's a situation of like, if you get it, you get it. If you don't, you don't, you know? So that sort of helped establish this more underground unified identity of house music within the UK. And again, this music was still very, very heavily inspired by black culture. It's just that black culture in the UK is a lot different from black culture in the United States. The house music was still mainly adopted by the black music scenes and black underground scenes within the United Kingdom. And also, as I mentioned, Ibiza is a very, very big proponent of house music. It's sort of become a like party central at this point. Like, people love clubbing and going to Ibiza and things like that. And like, the history of that is actually really interesting because it sort of comes from a lot of musical migrations from the United States to this country through the club scenes, to the point where Ibiza itself sort of took all of these DJs' inspirations and formed their own house identity within the country itself, which is like, again, very fascinating to me. But yeah, that's sort of it for right now, all I have for you. Obviously, there's still an hour left in the show, so I'm going to be playing more tracks, including some older ones and some proto house, like house before it became house, with the more disco inspirations. Yeah, I hope you guys enjoy. I will be back to back announce and stuff, but that's sort of my lesson for the day. Yeah, hope you all have having a great Monday. Coming up for you, I have Free by Don Carlos.

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You are listening to Politipunk right here on KUCI 88.9 FM in Irvine. I'm your host, DJ Chainsaw, and that last song you just heard was Walking Around by Jeremy Groove. Before that, I played Throw Your Hands Up by Ground 96 and Free by Don Carlos. If you are just now tuning in, this is a show all about political subgenres of alternative music, and today we're having a very, very fun time. We're talking about house music. We are going to take a bit of a departure, though, because right now I'm going to play some new releases to highlight new songs from, you know, our artists here, our underground artists here. So I'll be playing two songs by the artist Extra Welt. Never heard them before, so this will be a great time for us to experience this together. But it might be a bit of a departure from the house things we have today. So either way, I hope you'll enjoy and I hope you'll keep listening.

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You are listening to Politipunk right here on KCI 88.9 FM in Irvine. I've been your host, DJ Chainsaw, and I want to thank you all so much for joining me today. That last song you just heard was Color of My Skin by Arnold Jarvis. Before that, I played two songs for you from the iconic early house band Jamanda. First one being I Cried the Tears, and the second one being a remix of their hit Gotta Love for You. Once again, thank you all so much for listening. If you liked what you heard, please feel free to follow me on Instagram at Politipunk Radio. That is PolitipunkRadio. I'll post a little recap of this episode along with a playlist of the songs I played so you guys can go listen to these artists, give them some love. If you liked hearing my voice, I have a talk show on Tuesdays from 5 to 6 p.m. Tune in if you want to. It's all about horror media. This week I'll be talking about creepypastas, which if you're Gen Z like me, is something that'll definitely interest you. It's kind of just a new internet phenomenon of short horror content that sort of dominated the internet in the 2010s. So yeah, that'll be a fun discussion. Once again, thank you all so much for joining me. I'll be playing some other new releases. These are from the indie folder. First one being Venturing Songs, or Songs About Leaving by the band Venturing. As I get things set up for the next DJ. So once again, thank you all for listening, and I'll see you later.

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9: 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I'm your host, DJ Jess, and you're listening to Eternal Sunshine. Man, guys, this weather outside, I mean, can we have a second to speak on that? It is supposed to be fall, but we are in California, so you know what that means. We're like in triple digits, and it's not looking good. It's not looking good. I mean, you know, we take what we can get. We have the beaches. We have the cool breeze every now and then. But this week is, you know, I don't think I was mentally prepared for that. But it's okay. It's okay. We'll keep on. We'll roll with the punches. You know, that's what we do around here. But I'm ready. I'm ready to share some new music with you guys today. This first song that I'll share with you guys is called It. Hold on. Let me make sure I get every single word right in this song. Ready, guys? Okay, have your pen and paper ready to write this down. Is it that hard to be a star? So we're gonna start off with an artist, Dear Frankie. I might have spoken about them before at my old time frame that I had, but we are here together, and we are going to start with that song today. Hope you guys enjoy.

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You're listening to KUCI 88.9 FM in Irvine, and this is Eternal Sunshine. I'm your host, EJ Jess. Let me give you the breakdown of what we were just listening to. We started off, as I mentioned to you guys before, I sent you off to listen to those. We started with Is It That Hard to Be a Star? I was going to tell you all what song it was before I played it, and now I'm telling you what song it is after I played it, and tell me why I keep jumbling the first two words. Well, to get it right, it's Is It That Hard to Be a Star? That was by Dear Frankie, and that is actually a single, and Dear Frankie is an LA-based, like, alternative rock band. And interestingly enough, I discovered the band independently, but then I realized that one of the artists,

there, but following that up was Kids 1995 by Ben Stiller. And I really like this one. If you guys follow us on our Instagram, eternalsunshine_KUCI, you already got a sneak peek of it. But this is a song by, as I mentioned, Ben Stiller. This was an EP of theirs from 2022, but I mean, it's still pretty awesome. What can I say? It has more of like a New York indie influence, or more of like a shoegaze type of band, but I really, really liked it. And there is more background to the song if you guys are really interested in that, or love when there's like more of a story behind the song. If you know the film Kids, that's where they got the influence from to create that song. But following that, that last song that we listened to was Pistol by Keo, and that's off the album Put a Smile on For Me. Keo is also very up-and-coming London-based, like, alternative rock band, or, like, even sometimes depending on what, like, album you're listening to, it could even be, like, post-grunge, but it's definitely, like, a 90s influence, you could say, or very, like, emotionally charged at times, what can I say? Pretty awesome, pretty cool, but I'm glad I was able to share that with you guys. We will jump right into it, and we'll follow up with I Don't Care by 12 Point Buck, and this is off their album Egg.

Hey guys, welcome back. I mean, talk about a song. I honestly, I don't know. I love that song so much. But just to remind you, you're listening to KUCI 88.9 FM in Irvine. This is Eternal Sunshine, and I'm your host, CJ Jess. So, let me tell you, I mean, before I jump to, I mean, I guess you could say jump to conclusions around here, but we'll start with that first song that we listened to. As I mentioned, that was I Don't Care by 12 Point Buck off the album Egg. Now, 12 Point Buck was actually a pretty, it was a pretty early discovery for me, and I mean, it's been a little while since they've released something, and I'm honestly, like, on the edge of my seat, crossing my fingers, hoping that they release something soon, but I mean, what they do have out doesn't get old, so it works out for me. After that, we were listening to Super 8 by The Backfires, that was off the album Stardust, and right after that, from that same album, by The Backfires was I Want You. And yeah, I mean, The Backfires, I wouldn't say are, like, I didn't discover them around the same time as 12 Point Buck. That was a more recent discovery, but they are actually, they were formed, like, I believe if it was in London, and, like, a mix of, like, London, New York City, they all got together, it was born, The Backfires were born, and it's, like, an indie rock band. And now they currently take place in Brooklyn. So, yeah, and I would say that's a little bit more of a recent release. Following that, we had Oak Trees by the 4411, and that was off of the album You Haven't Seen You in So Long. That was actually an EP. Guys, can we just give that song a moment? I'm at a loss of words. I really, really liked it. I didn't know about the 4411 until, I mean, maybe like this week probably, and I'm not disappointed. I really am not disappointed. I'm glad I was able to share that with you guys. We will continue our time together with some new releases that I have. This is Baby Rose, and this is off the album Yearnalism.

Hello, everyone. Welcome back. You are listening to KUCI 88.9 FM in Irvine. So let me tell you what we just listened to. So as I mentioned before I let you guys go, we were listening to Baby Rose, and that was off of her album Yearnalism, a pretty recent release, actually. And those two songs I will listen to were But Never Mind and Let Me Go. You know, I had to throw in something a little slower for all of you who enjoy something a little slower. And following that, we had Shades of Green by Winya, and that's W-I-N-Y-A-H. Yeah, I mean, if I would have, you know, if I was listening and I heard Winya, I would have, I mean, you know, spelling is a tricky thing for me sometimes. And that was off the album Right Here, Right Now. So Shades of Green, actually very interesting. So the artist Winya, the reason why, you know, they're even singing about Shades of Green. And honestly, listening to that song kind of cooled me down just a little bit. I don't know about you guys, but like listening about nature and then like hearing the birds chirp in the background made me feel like I was sitting under a tree somewhere, and then, you know, my body temperature just dropped a little bit. But Winya, they were singing that song based on, I mean, where they came from, because they came from South Carolina, so they have a lot of green over there. I mean, I've never been there myself, but I'm just making the assumption. And yeah, it's always nice to listen to a song that's, you know, very descriptive, that allows you to immerse yourself like that. But that last song was When We First Met. That was by Twisted Teens, and that was off their album The Holy Cross Tigers. Very interesting. The Twisted Teens are actually, they come from New Orleans, and they're like a garage punk rock type of band. I actually have something else for you guys to listen to by them, but we will continue with The Bends, which I believe, if I'm not mistaken, I've introduced them to you guys before, but I mean, they're pretty awesome, so let's just jump right into it. This is Sticking to the Plan by The Bends.

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3: Let me tell you what we were just listening to before that quick break. So we were listening to The Bends, as I mentioned to you guys before. The Bends, someone that I might have introduced to you, maybe, you know, shows prior. I can't remember off the top of my head. But we listened to some new songs this time by them. We listened to Sticking to the Plan by The Bends off the album If You Insist. From that same album, we have Seasons Change. I mean, what can I say about those songs? I mean, they're a little bit slower, still have, like, an amazing emphasis on instruments there, still have amazing impact as well. Following that, we had Empty Words by Radio Free Alice, and that is off their EP, Empty Words. They are actually an Australian, like, post-punk band, and they're currently placed in Melbourne, but I hadn't discovered them till this week. And yeah, I mean, they're pretty put together with a variety of music like options already, but Empty Words was a pretty good one. And I mean, man, just talk about the emotion in that song. Who would want to get to, you know, be the receiver of those empty words? I mean, nobody. And I don't wish that on anybody as well, but yeah, guys, it's tough out there, but we will continue. And I'm actually pretty excited for this next piece here, this next part of our time together, because I am bringing to you guys, to your ears, we have Lime Garden. It's someone that I discovered this week, and I'm pretty excited. You know, it's always fun when there's an artist and it's not just like, you know, usually it'll be like they have a big influence in what genre, or, you know, they have a specific style that really suits them, so that's what they really like to emphasize. But I feel like it's always fun to discover new artists that also really exemplify and show, like, their range that they have. So we'll be listening to Lime Garden, and we'll make that decision together. We'll circle back, but we'll start with Cross My Heart by, as I mentioned, Lime Garden, and this is off their album, Maybe Not Tonight.

Well, guys, that was Lime Garden. You're listening to KUCI 88.9 FM in Irvine. Wow. So, I mean, as I mentioned, recent discovery. What do you guys think? You can let us know on our Instagram, eternalsunshine_KUCI. And, I mean, if it really was something that you're like, man, that doesn't float my boat. I don't know about Eternal Sunshine. I don't know about this genre. It's okay. I won't take it personally. It's okay. You know, we all have something that we enjoy, but that means that you can head over to KUCI.org and check out all our other DJs and what they have in store for you to see. You know, you can try them out and see what you like. But that was Lime Garden, and I stacked it for you guys. We started off with Cross My Heart, and that was off their album Maybe Not Tonight. Following that, we had Bitter, and that is a single by Lime Garden. Also by Lime Garden, we followed up with Pulp, that is a single, and Moving Target, one of their singles as well. So, I mean, they're like an indie rock, you know, group, but they like to describe themselves more of like wonk pop, if we would, you know. And they're formed in 2017, so that was a good amount of time for them to really get a sense of what they want to do, who they want to be known as. And they started off as Lime. That was in 2017 because, you know, they studied music and all that jazz. But it's made up of four members. We have Chloe, Leia, Tippy, and Annabelle. Honestly, I really, really liked it. I really did. It's something that I think could be potentially in some sort of film, like significant scene in a movie, and it's just like, that's just the song that's playing in the background. I totally see that happening. But I won't get ahead of myself. So if you really like that, the wonk pop, as they like to describe, then you can go check out Lime Garden and more of what they have. But you know, since we officially are in October, but it definitely does not feel like it based on the weather. You know, I mean, we spoke on the weather when we first started together here, but today it's okay. Listen, glass half full. It's looking like it's going to be cooler after today. You know, today was our three digit, you know, in the hundreds type of day, but after today it seems like it is going down. So fingers crossed, let's keep that mindset. You know, hopefully we'll spark the cool weather, to start a little earlier. But I mean, it is October, so these next couple songs,

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I'm your host, CJ Jess, and this is Eternal Sunshine. So, you know, I let you guys know, it was just the reason that I played those songs back to back was because this song, like the stars aligned, all the titles fit with October, fit with, you know, the fall, it being a little spooky. You know, what's scarier than, you know, scary things in October is this weather. I mean, come on. Okay, it'll be the last and final time that I speak on the weather, but please, please stay hydrated, stay cool when you can, and try your best to, you know, to make sure that you're responding to anything that your body is telling you. Like, if you are overheating, please, please, please be aware of that and keep an eye out. But yeah, I mean, the weather's scary, but I mean, everybody likes something spooky in October, but let me tell you those songs we listen to. So these first three that we listened to were by The Killens, and that first one was Crawl, and that was off their EP In Transit. Then following that was Haunt Me by The Killens again, and that is a single. And following that was BGR, The Killens as well, one of their singles. And that last one was Ghost by Mary in the Junkyard, and that is a single as well. You see, like, Crawl, Haunt, Ghost, you know, they're all words that have in common. Now to continue, I do have the Rose Hips for you guys, but yeah, I mean, it's the Rose Hips. They're pretty awesome. I will speak more on them once we come back after listening to their music, but we will start off with Makes No Difference, and that is off their album Into the Garden. Hope you guys enjoy.

Welcome back, you guys. You're listening to KUCI 88.9 FM in Irvine. I'm your host, CJ Jess, and this is Eternal Sunshine. So let me give you the breakdown before I leave you guys off with some new releases here. So we started off with Makes No Difference by The Rose Hips, Into the Garden. On that same album, we had Harder to Stand by Ben Stiller. We had Arthur, and that was off their EP, Ben Stiller. And following that up was Melatonin by Cardinal Bloom, and that is a single. And wrapping that up was Godlike by Twin, and that was off their album Fate Euphoric. So I hope you guys enjoyed that. I will leave you off with some new releases here by Hey Nothing. Hope you guys enjoy.

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Welcome to The Tuxie Show. I'm your host, E.T., and this is the second episode of the show. Now, last week was the premiere of The Tuxie Show, where we talked about Artist Alley and pop culture conventions. If you're tuning in from last week, welcome back, and if this is your first time here, then welcome. Now, happy October, folks. This is the month of scares, but it also reminds us how close we are to the end of the year. I don't know about you, but sometimes it feels like the years get faster and faster. Although we can't control the progression of time, it's okay to take a pause once in a while to ground yourself. I know for me, because I always get caught up with everything in life from school or work or, you know, personal things, it's hard for me to just remember that, oh, you know what, let me take a pause, let me take a breather. Not everything has to be so fast-paced, but it's hard to get caught up when it seems like nowadays in the world, all it is just go, go, go, and not slow down. Now for this month, I'm leaning into themes of horror and spookiness. I do want to give a special shout out to my sister for today's show. I had a list of topics planned for this month, and she chose this topic for the first week of October and also what we're going to dive into. So, dear sister, wherever you are, which, to be honest, I don't even know if she's tuned in. Well, nonetheless, thank you for today's topic. Since it's October, I've been thinking about replaying one of my favorite horror games, which is Resident Evil 1, and specifically the remake or remaster, which was on GameCube, if I'm correct. Now, you know, Resident Evil undoubtedly is one of the biggest horror game franchises ever, and even recently, I think a new Resident Evil movie was just released, although personally, I haven't seen it yet. And also, over in Los Angeles, Little Tokyo currently has a Capcom pop-up shop, which is the company behind Resident Evil. And I've been hearing, per the words of social media, that not only has all the Resident Evil stuff been selling like hotcakes, but they've had like extremely long lines of people waiting over 6+ hours in this heat wave. And if you've ever gone to Little Tokyo, you know Little Tokyo is fairly small, so you can imagine just lines and lines of people all around the square. And I think that is insanity. Now, I do want to say, I hope you're staying safe and cool in this weather. It is extremely hot. And also, I want to know, if you've been one of those people who've waited in line for the Capcom pop-up shop, I want to know if it was worth it. And if you waited 6+ hours, I hope it was. Now, moving on from Resident Evil, I have to say, horror is one of my favorite genres, like ever. Although it's kind of funny because I get scared really easily. But when it comes to horror media, I have to say, I think horror video games are my absolute favorite out of this genre. I would say more than shows, more than movies, maybe even more than books. Although, I do like horror books quite a lot. I think what's enticing about horror games is the interactive element of it. It's very immersive when you're playing a character and you're going through the world of the game. Now, horror itself is quite a versatile genre. There are layers to scares. People get scared by different things, and the genre is a reflection of humanity's deepest fears. When I look at the multitude of horror games made, there isn't really one type of horror people are drawn to. However, if we were to divide horror games into only two sectors, these two sectors are a bit distinct from each other. So, today, we're going down the rabbit hole of horror games, and not just any horror games, but games that reflect our fear of the supernatural and games that reflect our fear of reality.
While paranormal horror is prevalent in the genre today, fear of the paranormal and supernatural can be traced back to some of the earliest depictions in history. In ancient Mesopotamia, polytheistic religion and shamanism played a large role in Mesopotamian society. Spirits were seen as a natural part of everyday life, and rituals were performed to put them at ease, as spirits were, believed to be souls of ancestors. If offerings and rituals were not performed to honor them, it was believed the restless spirit would seek wrath on the living. And as ancient civilizations and cultures developed, spirituality transformed, and what came was mythology. Myths have served to explain occurrences in life, but what myths also tap into is fear of the otherworldly and, ultimately, of the unknown. Things that cannot be explained properly invoke fear in humans because there is no sense of recognition or familiarity with it. I don't know about you, but as a kid, I was really scared of ghosts, even though I don't really have a third, I don't have a third eye, and I'm not really tapped into that. But still, just the idea of something that you can't see is kind of scary, because what if at night you're sleeping and then the lights are flickering and it's not Nosferatu, or maybe it is, and your bed sheet gets pulled off you. I don't know. Not that that ever really happened to me as a kid, but it was just like it's the what if, especially when, with childhood naivety, you're like, there's so many things that could happen. You don't know until you get older, and then science is like, well, actually. But now, how does this translate into modern horror games? And in the 90s and 2000s, survival horror dominated the scene. One series that I've always loved is Fatal Frame, also known as Zero in Japan. Now, Fatal Frame is a well-acclaimed Japanese horror series, and although the second game, Crimson Butterfly, actually got a remake back in March of this year, the series has a lot of a smaller following compared to franchises like Resident Evil and Silent Hill. Fatal Frame's concept is quite interesting as it combines supernatural elements, Japanese mythology, and technology into not just one game, but actually several games. Now, it's set in Japan, and the game involves exploring, for the most part, the games explore abandoned areas with dark histories and fighting against vengeful ghosts with a film camera, which is dubbed as the camera obscura in the game. Fatal Frame, honestly, is a great example of how a country's own mythology and history influence it in modern times, because throughout the games, you are exposed to elements of Japanese spirituality that stem from Shintoism and Buddhism, which are two of the main religions that have influenced Japan over the course of their history. The horror of the series comes from the paranormal entities you face and the vulnerability that comes from only relying on a camera with limited film to save you. The ambience in the imagery and the imagery invokes the fear of the otherworldly. Now, another game worth mentioning that falls under the paranormal theme is Amnesia: The Dark Descent. Amnesia is also fascinating because of its psychological element to it. It's not just a survival horror, but it is also psychological horror as well. Now, the game features the protagonist who wakes up in a strange castle with no recollection of his memory of his past, and he basically explores the castle to not only escape but to also remind himself of who he is. Now, compared to Fatal Frame, Amnesia honestly takes the cake when it comes to that primal fear of being unsafe. Your only option is to flee or to hide. I find it fun how different supernatural horror can be, because it really is such a large umbrella. And that's not a Resident Evil pun or reference. But each country has its own horrors, and it's fascinating how it becomes integrated into parts of life, especially for the people living there.
Something actually I would like to see more in horror games are games that tap into the mythology of different cultures beyond what is most popular in the genre today. So, alright, we dove into that field of horror games, but what about the games that feature real-life experiences? Like all genres throughout the years, horror goes through different shifts and themes, not ships, although I feel like pirate horror is kind of cool, but themes based on stories that are created. And that is also very reflective of the time period that is created as well. One series that is rooted in real life horrors is a series called Fierce to Fathom. And it's a fairly well-known series. Fierce to Fathom features different episodes that are based on real situations that happened. Interestingly, Fierce to Fathom, the developer of it, they ask for people to essentially submit their stories for them, and they pick one and they adapt it into a video game episode. So pretty wild. A majority of the episodes feature elements of being stranded, hitchhiking, interactions with strange and albeit creepy people, and also having to hide or escape from someone with bad intentions. Sometimes the real horror to people isn't always mystical, but it's a danger that can actually happen. What terrifies people is not just the fact that something, you know, terrible has occurred, but the very real possibility of it happening to them. When your safety is jeopardized, it leaves you feeling defenseless. Alongside Fierce to Fathom, there is another game company that also depicts real-life horror in their games, and that company is called Chilla's Art. Chilla's Art is a Japanese company, they're a fairly small company, and a majority of their games take place in modern-day Japan. So there's a bit of a correlation. I talked about Fatal Frame, which also takes place in Japan, but it's a little bit more in the past. It features like Japan in the 80s, that's the timeline, and then also it has flashbacks to Japan in different periods. I think most notably, if not the Meiji era, it might be the Edo period, or even further than that. But for Chilla's Art, it is modern day contemporary Japan. But to continue on, Chilla's Art is interesting because it still gives you a glimpse into real life horror that can happen. While their games are fictional, the experiences featured in the games are bone-chilling, that not only could those types of occurrences happen, but it has in fact happened to someone somewhere. In their two games, The Closing Shift and Parasocial, the games feature two young protagonists and their experiences. The Closing Shift features a barista who has an unwanted suitor, and Parasocial features a gamer girl who's bothered by her vengeful ex after their breakup. These two games are intriguing because they showcase real-life horror, but alongside that, they also explore societal fears that are related to gender. Something I really like about horror, too, is that it talks about societal issues, too. And I know, unless you're a true horror fan, sometimes people don't often think about that. When you think of horror, maybe you might think, oh, it's just scary stuff, but horror does have a message to say. And as I've said before, horror throughout the many decades is indicative of the time period. Certain, like, not beyond games, but like movies, books, stories that came out in a certain period might reflect some issues, especially societal issues, that were occurring during that time. Sometimes when I play games like Resident Evil or Fatal Frame, I can turn off the game knowing that a zombie or a ghost isn't out to get me, although sometimes it gets to me a little bit. But at the end of the day, the horror is contained within the game itself. But with games like Fierce to Fathom or Chilla's Arts games, for example with The Closing Shift or in Parasocial, it is unnerving because even though I can turn off the game, I can't turn off real life, and there is the paranoia of something like that happening.
happening to me. Fear is a core part of life, but what's unifying about the genre of horror is how we are connected by fear. Horror games can be presented in ways that people may resonate with or feel seen by. Experiences manifest in strange ways, and sometimes horror can help us make some sense of it. Now, I want to know something. What do you find more horrifying, the supernatural or real life? Now, I do need to put a disclaimer that horror games deal with, well, you know, horrifying things, and certain games have different rating types. Many games have age restrictions and should most certainly not fall in the hands of those who are not

one thing that I find very fun and fascinating is how your exposure to things, I guess horror, kind of shapes you as an adult. When I think about it, when I was a kid, I've always liked horror itself. And I remember when kids were around my age, they would read like scary stories because we would have them at the school library. But that was more for kids that just wanted to get like a good spook. But for me, I was always like, this is it. I was a little bit weirder, a little bit stranger as a kid. And I would read a multitude of different horror stories, different books. And also, because I had older siblings, they were the ones playing all the games and stuff. So I watched them, and that's also how I grew up, to play a lot of games, but also not games, like horror games in particular, because my sister was the one that introduced me to Fatal Frame. Although, maybe if you're an older sibling, you should be slightly more wary of what you expose your younger siblings to. And then also, on one end, I had my sister playing Fatal Frame, but my older brother was playing Dead Space, which is also another very well-known, very popular, critically acclaimed, I think, survival horror game, but that takes place in space. That's all sci-fi. Anyways, and then when I think about over the progression of my life, I think when it comes to horror, there are things I like and there are a lot of things I don't like. I think when you grow up as a kid and you're exposed to different things, especially from the influence of your siblings, you know what you like and what you don't. And I think even to this day, when there are new horror games that come out, there are some that pique my interest and there are some that I'm like, well, I don't know. Something that's kind of interesting though with horror games too is the influence of it on other games. And also what I really like too is indie horror games. I feel like we do have, you know, the grand slams of mainstream major horror game series, but I feel like some of the hidden gems are in indie horror games. Now for me, for this month, it's all spookiness galore, horror game galore. I'm diving into Resident Evil 1, and technically my sister and I were on a playthrough of the Crimson Butterfly remake for Fatal Frame. Still haven't finished that. It is interesting enough, the remake compared to the original Fatal Frame, or Fatal Frame 2, there's a lot of differences besides the aesthetic, visual appeal. It is, interestingly, a little bit harder because of the gameplay. I guess with like more modern gameplay, there are some things they've changed that aren't as straightforward like in the original, and it's a little bit harder to complete or finish. And I know my sister has been kind of frustrated playing it. And she's like, this is getting impossible. I didn't remember struggling this much with the original. But then again, it's a remake and not an original. Now, I want to say thank you all so, so much for tuning in to the Tuxie Show. I hope I catch you next time. Now, for next week's show, it will also be related to another kind of spooky theme, a little bit different from horror games. I try to spice it up and make it all different. But of course, if you would like to learn more about KUCI, you can visit kuci.org or our Instagram page, which is KUCIFM, for any updates. Now, next up, we do have the campus news with the campus skinny, but before you go, let's hear a cat fact. Now, fun fact, did you know that black cats, their fur can actually get bleached

by the sun. Now, some kitties lounge in the sun so much that it causes their fur to quote-unquote rust and become much lighter, kind of like a chocolate brown. And I think it is super cute. And funny enough, when I was thinking about this fact, I actually thought about my cat. One of my cats, he is a tuxedo cat. Well, they both are, but my slightly older tuxedo cat, his name is Stinky. When he was a little bit younger, or a lot of younger, he is almost 10 years old, we used to have these really big windows in our apartment, and so he would always lounge by it because he'd be soaking up the sun. And after some time, I noticed his fur was getting a little bit lighter, which was really funny because he was always lounging there. And it went away because after we moved it for so many times, some of our places had different, you know, amounts of sunlight filtering through, so it's not as chocolatey brown as it was anymore. It's more like your standard dark fur of a tuxedo cat, but it is very, very cute. I like seeing that. It's very funny when I see black cats with the bleached, like the sun bleached fur. It almost kind of reminds me of sometimes there's like this hair product where you can put it, it's like Sunin, where you can put it in your hair and it lightens it up naturally by the sun. Anyways, thank you all so, so much, and I will see you next time.

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6: Yeah, I totally zoned out during lecture because I got barely any sleep.
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There's this thing on campus where you can do well, you just can't look like you tried. And it doesn't sound like a big deal, I know, but it actually shows up more than I'd like to admit. You see it in the way people talk about things they care about, like it didn't really take that much effort. It could be plans, opportunities, even things they've clearly put their time into. All of it just gets played down. And it shows up in how people present themselves too. There's this quiet pressure to look like you have everything under control, like nothing really takes that much effort. And over time, it starts to feel like everything, every single thing is supposed to come naturally. Like it was never, ever that hard in the first place. And over time, that becomes the standard. Not just doing well, but doing well without looking like it took any effort at all. Because somewhere along the way, I think effort has stopped being something we show. It has clearly become something that we hide. Welcome to The Effort Behind Looking Effortless here on KUCI News 88.9 FM in Irvine. This is Campus Skinny. I'm Ashita, and today we are taking a closer look at how this idea of being effortless has quietly become one of the most valued and the least questioned parts of the campus culture. Trying too hard isn't really seen as a good thing anymore. If anything, it's something people are actively trying to avoid being associated with. There's this unspoken understanding that caring too much or putting in visible effort or even just admitting that something took work can make you feel and seem less confident, less natural, and sometimes even less likable. So instead, people adjust how they present themselves. Effort is not disappearing. It's just becoming less visible. Part of it, I think, might come from how we've learned to read the confidence in other people. Because effortlessness does look like confidence. Like you don't need to prove anything, and like things just come naturally to you. And that's what something people are drawn to. But effort, when it is visible, it does sometimes read the opposite way. Like you're unsure, like you're trying to compensate for something. So even when effort is completely normal, even when it is necessary, it feels like something you're supposed to keep in the background. And you see it in small ways. When people downplay how much they've studied for an exam or how much they spend time preparing for something important. The stress behind all of it gets brushed off so casually as if it doesn't really matter at all. Even things that clearly take discipline and consistency get talked about like they just happened. And I didn't really think about it much until my midterm recently. I walked out of the exam and someone asked how it went. And even though I'd spent hours studying, even though I was actually very stressed about it, the answer I gave was still something like, yeah, it was fine, or it wasn't that bad. And that's not because that's how I felt. But it was because saying literally anything else just felt more than what I was supposed to say. Because no one really says, I worked really hard for that, or I was actually nervous about it. And it's not because those things aren't true. It's just that saying them out loud feels like too much sometimes. So instead, the effort behind all of it just gets edited out in real time. And I think the issue comes when that becomes the regular thing. It starts to shape more than just how we present ourselves. I mean, it has started to shape what we choose to present. Because when effort doesn't fit the image, right? Anything that requires visible effort, it starts to feel less appealing. And again, this is not necessarily because people don't care, but because it no longer aligns with what feels acceptable to show. And I think over time, it starts to shift how people act as well. People begin
gravitating towards things that are easier to maintain or things that are easier to explain, and even things that are easier to step away from if needed. This shows up a lot in academics and in opportunities too, and especially in relationships. There's often this expectation that things should just work, that they should feel natural and effortless from the very beginning. And when they don't, instead of working through the discomfort or putting in the effort to understand someone more deeply, it just feels easier to step back. Again, it's not because the connection isn't there, but because trying too much feels like something you're not supposed to do anymore. And in that way, effortlessness becomes more than just an aesthetic. I mean, it has become a standard that has been influencing our decisions. So it's not the fact that we hide effort. It's the fact that we've begun to build our lives that don't require us to show it at all. When everything around you looks so easy, it becomes harder to admit when something isn't. And when everyone seems like they have things under control, it does become harder to be the one who says you're still figuring it out. And I think over time that creates the distance that we face now. Not because people don't want to connect, but because the version of ourselves that we present isn't always the full picture. The conversations, they've started becoming more surface level and more controlled. The parts that do require effort, or even stuff that does include confusion or uncertainty or vulnerability, all of it are often being left out now. Which, now that I think about it, I might be doing right now. Because when everything and everyone looks effortless, it becomes harder to admit that you're trying. And eventually, it becomes harder to be the one who tries it all. Maybe the problem isn't that the things are getting easier. It's the fact that we're getting better at making them look that way. Because, I mean, clearly the effort is still there. It's just something we don't let people see anymore. So my question is, if effort is something we're constantly hiding, how much of each other are we actually seeing? This has been The Effort Behind Looking Effortless, taking a closer look at what we choose to show and what we choose to leave out. I'm Ashita, and you've been listening to KUCI News 88.9 FM in Irvine. This is Campus Skinny. Thank you so much for tuning in, and I'll see you again soon.

0: The Global Start program, where UC Irvine first-year students have the opportunity to study in Sevilla, Spain, has recently opened on April 1st and will continue to be open until May 21st. Today, we are going to have an interview with one of our very own anteaters and my great friend, Mira Kincaid, about her application process as she gets ready to study abroad this coming summer. Mira Kincaid is a second-year education sciences major with a minor in psychological sciences, and she will be studying in Singapore through the UCEAP-CIEE program. Today, we are going to learn about her application process and how she is preparing to start her studying abroad journey in a couple months. My name is Karina Quiros, and you're listening to Campus Skinny here on KUCI 88.9 FM in Irvine. Hi, Mira. How are you doing today?
1: I'm doing great. Thanks for asking.
0: Well, first off, I want to ask you, what made you want to study abroad? And more specifically, what made you want to study in Singapore?
1: So coming into college, or even before coming into college, it was a big goal of mine to have the chance to study abroad. So I knew wherever I was going to college that I needed to have the chance to study abroad. Even though my first year, the planning of it was kind of rough, I knew that I wanted to start planning ahead, and I knew I wanted to do it by my second year. Why I chose Singapore is I have not yet to have the chance to go to Asia, and I really wanted the chance to go to Asia. And when looking at my options and seeing Singapore as an option, it very much drew me to want to know more about Singapore and the fact that I can, you know, be in a place that I've never been in before.
0: Well, yeah, and I totally get that. I mean, it would be a great experience to go to some place that you've never experienced. Well, UCI Study Abroad ensures that students have a goal in mind and what they hope to get out of studying abroad, whether it's academic, personal or cultural, or related to your future career. What goals do you have personally going into your own studying abroad experience?
1: I would say the personal goal is just to get some work experience. I'm only in my second year at UCI, and I've done a lot of things prior to coming into college, but in terms of actual work environment, I would love to get the chance to know more about an actual company, how they function, what the work environment is like. Seeing the internship program, it gets me the chance to kind of be in that work environment, especially in a country that's so modern and has a very global business district where business is very heavy and big there. So getting the chance to be in that kind of work environment is a big aspiration of mine. Also, just being in a new setting, I love to learn more about different cultures and just getting to find new things in general. And I figured Singapore is very different than, you know, where I live. So it gets me the chance to know more about, you know, different kind of global perspectives. As an education major, that's one of the biggest things we talk about is, you know, how we modernize education, how we keep up with the changes that are being made in the modern day with this country that's so big on modernization and making a global impact. It will benefit me towards my future occupation.
0: Well, yeah, and it's always great to go into a study abroad experience knowing what goals that you hope to gain through your experience. Since you're going to an entirely different country, how do you plan on adjusting to the different culture, environment, and overall being away from home for 2 months?
1: I think as much as I am excited for it, I know that I probably will miss home a lot. So whenever I travel, I always find a sense of comfort that makes it related to home, whether that be through a person, whether that be related through a place, anything in general. I always find that sense of home where I can still be comfortable in a new setting because I am quite excited to be in a new setting. That's something that I love to do. But also having that sense of comfort from home is something that I also want to hang on to. Just being excited for new things, but also making sure that I give myself what I need in order to feel comfortable while I'm there.
0: And I think that is something that you should prioritize while you're in Singapore. And honestly, like, can I ask you, what are some things that are on your bucket list while you're in Singapore? Do you have any places or things that you want to experience while you're there?
1: Oh, I have actually been working on this a lot. I've been trying to get recommendations from people who have visited Singapore before. Thankfully, through my program, a lot of the times where we get weekends off, they try and set us up with opportunities to go to travel to other places across Singapore to know more about the country. country, to know more about its culture. So one thing that I can guarantee is I'm going to try all the delicious food that they have there. I know they have these incredible markets with such different tastes of food, so you know that I will definitely be there. I love a good sightseeing, so all the beautiful sights around Singapore, I hope to catch those as well. Honestly, I'm just hoping that I love talking to people from the different countries that I go to, so hopefully maybe I get to meet some new people while I'm there. But yeah, I'm also trying to find many recommendations there. I'm trying to make a bucket list of things that I can do while I'm there. Definitely in the process of still doing that.
0: And of course, you still have time to make that list, don't you worry. As we may all know, planning a study abroad experience, especially a place as far away as Singapore, can be very intimidating. But how has the resources through the UCI Study Abroad program, such as the advisors and faculty, have helped you through your process of the application?
1: I think the peer advisors that I have talked to while figuring out my study abroad program have been such a tremendous help. I knew that I wanted to study abroad. I automatically went on to UC Irvine Study Abroad program to learn about all the different programs. However, there are so many different but wonderful different programs, I was kind of lost on what to do. So I set up a meeting with one of the peer advisors there. One thing about the peer advisors is that each of them has had a study abroad experience themselves. They can relate on so many things that, you know, if I was worried about something, like what's something I could do while I'm there, any kind of questions I had, it was very easy to talk to them about that. When I had that first appointment with the peer advisor, she talked to me a lot about her own experience where she went in fall quarter and she was in Spain and that she absolutely loved it there. She did have a different experience in mind where she was taking classes there instead of an internship, but she said that she loved it. She was able to do so many things while she was there and just get to do so many things that she wouldn't get to do here. Hearing that and also hearing that she was very comfortable while she was there gave me a sense of reassurance. And when I was talking to her about my preferences, she was able to help me narrow down some options that would be right for me. And she also helped me where once I did pick a program on the steps on how to first complete the application, which is very helpful. The Study Abroad office is a great resource if you are even thinking about studying abroad. Set up a meeting with the peer advisor. I think all of them are super wonderful and they are very helpful.
0: Well, Mira, I am so excited for you to experience Singapore this summer, and you know I will keep in touch through the entire journey. My last question is, what would you like other UCI students to take away from this interview?
1: I hope that this interview gives students a chance who, if you are even thinking about studying abroad in even the smallest amount, just learn more about it. You can realize so much about studying abroad. There's different kinds of programs, different types of experiences for you, for any type of major. Studying abroad is such a unique experience. It teaches you so much, especially living in a place that's so different from where we live now. If you are considering studying abroad, even just a little bit, learn more about Study Abroad through the Study Abroad's Instagram. Go set up a meeting with the peer advisor. They can just talk to you about the programs. So yeah, I encourage anyone, if they would love to do it, if they're thinking about do it, I hope this encourages you to take that chance in studying abroad.
0: Thank you so much, Mira. That's all I have for you for this week's segment, and I hope to talk to you again soon. This is Karina Quiros, and thank you so much for listening to Campus Skinny here on KUCI 88.9 FM in Irvine.
2: Hey y'alls, Coachella took place these last two weekends, as I'm sure you saw. So whether you were braving the strong winds of Indio or hashtag Couchella-ing it like the rest of us, tune in and listen to the highlights of everything that went down. I'm Alex.
3: 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So let's start with a little bit about the history of the Worldwide Gnome Music Festival. It originally started back in 1999 as a two-day event by Paul Tillette and Rick Van Staten at the Empire Polo Club in Indio, California, for all the fellow indie and rock lovers to come out and enjoy the music, plus the desert heat. Now it's grown to over 250,000 attendees per weekend. Before the official launch of the festival, ideas started swirling around with the performance done by Pearl Jam at the Empire Polo Club, which was done in protest over the Ticketmaster and their service charges, with 25,000 attendees, and the Alternative Music Festival began to perform.
2: The idea of Coachella, when you hear about it, sounds like a great music-filled event where you're just hanging with people, your friends, and you're just listening to all these new artists that you haven't heard about before. But in reality, it's become much more focused on how you're marketing yourself, how you're showing to everyone that you are there, and what brands sponsored you, and what events and parties you went to, rather than the actual performances you saw.
3: So let's talk about Brandcella, or also hashtag Influencercella, also hashtag Influencer Olympics. So Alex, what did you think of Brandcella?
2: Honestly, I was not that impressed by it. I low-key didn't see much about it in general, and anything I did see was just like crazy brand sponsorships. I remember last year I listened to a podcast and there was this influencer talking about how she didn't want to go to Coachella, but she felt like she had to because it was her job. And I also stopped listening to the podcast after that because I was like, this is insane. This is so like privileged of her. But she got free tickets to go because she got sponsored by a brand.
3: Mm-hmm.
2: And I feel like that's kind of the whole story with Coachella right now, is it's almost like a self-contained unit of the influencers go, but they don't pay for their own tickets. These brands pay for them. And all we're seeing at home is just, look at all these cool people having a great time. I wish I could go. But in reality, tickets for like the weekend are $1,000, and that's not normal. And we're expected to put all these like crazy outfits together because it's like clothing brands being the ones who sponsor influencers who then influence us and say, no, you need to have three different outfits for Coachella. You need to do all these things. And then I'm like, but I actually didn't know who was performing at Coachella.
3: No, exactly. And I feel like they're selling the Coachella experience through their lenses, and their lenses are selling the brand's products instead. Because to go to Coachella, not only you can't camp with the regular camping, you have to get the special tent. You have to get the sunscreen that's sponsored by the brand that you came for. And it's almost like they're living a separate Coachella experience than the rest of everyone else that goes. Mm-hmm. And there's just like the glamorized media pushed that this is the Coachella versus the actual reality that a lot of people, they're staying in tents 3 days. It's kind of dirty. You're in the desert. You're waiting in line for 3 hours for showers. They don't show that part of Coachella.
2: They don't, and I feel like that's the most real part of Coachella. Like, I was just talking to someone earlier today, I was like, if I went to Coachella, like, my hair would be greasy on that third day. Like, I'd be a little stinky because I'd been camping in the desert for the last 3 days, and then the only activity I'm doing during the day is like being wedged in between a million people dancing in the sun. But we don't see that. We don't see almost like that real life grittiness of what the festival is like. We're just seeing these like really rich people or people paid to look nice tell us, no, this is what you have to do when you're at Coachella.
3: Exactly, because like they're getting shuttled in and out to their Airbnbs instead of staying with everyone else, which isn't normal, especially when you're going to a festival that the food is like $40 a person. You're paying like $15 for water. How much water do you need throughout the day? And it's just different things that you don't see through like TikTok, but you're expected to based off just like the content that's being created and pushing this different Coachella experience than I think people have had in like the last 10 years.
2: That honestly is like a little mind-boggling to me. Then it's like, why did we bother having Sabrina Carpenter perform then? Like, if it's just going to be about what we're wearing. Because if I went, I wouldn't be able to afford an outfit. I just spent so much money on tickets. I'd be showing up in like jeans. And also, I'd be nasty. I'd be showing up in jeans because I'm like, well, I'm gonna have to spend 3 days in these. I don't want to like dress super pretty and like cute just to like sweat all day.
3: Because it's not practical, because there's no way the boots that they're wearing, you're telling me you're standing in the pit to get barricade for 8 hours in these boots and your feet are not blistering at the end of the day.
2: Exactly, exactly. Like, I'd be wearing a pair of Vans or something. And I honestly, I thought it was so interesting just how many, and they call it activations, but how many like brands had events going on during the festival itself. Like, there was so many different clubs and bars. There was like a whole Gap room because apparently Gap is really big right now. And I thought that was crazy. I was like, why are people going to this? Like, David Byrne is performing. I would want to see that. Even like there was like a bathroom sponsored by a drink company. And I was like,
3: I saw that. Yeah.
2: I was like, guys, can't we just use the bathroom?
3: That's why I think that's where the term, the whole influencer Olympics come. and it's just the exclusive parties for brand promotion, and half these people that you're seeing their glamorous Coachella outfits aren't even at the festival, really. Maybe they see a set or two, but their days are packed with so many just sponsorships that they have to fulfill in order, because it's like in a way of earning their ticket.
2: Yeah, it makes me feel like I don't have to go anymore. Like, it's like, that's not for me anymore, because I wouldn't be taking that many pictures. I wouldn't be dressed like that. I wouldn't be like, guys, I'm in this like rainbow glass building. I would just be standing in front of the stage all day. And it's like, my mind's been conditioned to be like, no, I have to market that I'm at Coachella, even though I wouldn't even be sponsored. I'd just be there to have a good time. But that's how it is sold to us as consumers now.
3: Now, have you guys heard about the 2016 trend online? And let's talk about how it applies to 2026 in Coachella.
2: One of the biggest parts of this 2016 resurgence are the outfits that are being worn at Coachella now, being reminiscent of the 2016 era, which is so funny to me because a lot of the influencers who were popular in 2016 are still popular and going to Coachella now. So they almost just said, what if I just go back into my closet and grab new clothes or old clothes instead of buying something new?
3: Just honorable mention to Vanessa Hudgens, the queen of the Coachella outfits, especially during the 2016 era, which is when we all saw that popular bohemian style with the feathers, and that influenced the festival styles for over a decade, yet was brought back with an overwhelming online support this year, making 2026 the new 2016. So speaking of 2016,
2: do any of y'all still got that Belieber fever?
3: Justin Bieber performed in the new Coachella as one of the headliners. What did the famous Justin Bieber do for his performance? He spent a good time of it on YouTube, on the big screen, pulling up his old performances and doing a botched version of karaoke, shouting out to his former child star self.
2: That performance, though, was an interesting contrast to, like, how marketable Coachella is supposed to seem.
3: And then how much did Justin Bieber get paid for his performance? He earned a whopping $10 million, which took the title as the highest ever earning performer for the festival so far.
2: Some other noticeable performances include FKA Twigs, who played for almost over 2 hours dancing, singing, and honestly just playing her best album, Eusexia, as well as so much of her other work.
3: And to keep with the 2016 theme, Disclosure popped out playing their hit song Latch, giving everyone that was watching online a severe case of FOMO.
2: Coachella was also home to some many crazy surprise appearances, including Madonna, marking 20 years since she last performed, as she came out to play with Sabrina Carpenter, as well as Terry Crews reprising his White Chicks role and performing 1,000 Miles.
3: And then on top of that, The Strokes came out hitting one of their main major performances since their hiatus, right before their new album drops, called Reality Awaits, on June 26th. The Strokes decided to do something a little bit different with their set at Coachella this year and accompanied all their songs with video montages that were dealing decades of alleged CIA-backed atrocities and assassinations, and accumulating all of this footage with footage of rubble in Iran with a slide that stated that over 30 universities have been destroyed by both the U.S. and Israelite airstrikes this year. During the final moments of their concert, their frontman Julian Casablanc mentioned on the final refrain from the song Oblivious and asked the audience to ask themselves, what side of history are you standing on?
2: As you can hear, there are many layers to what Coachella is and will be in the future. On that note, passes for next year's Coachella Music Festival go on sale Friday, May 1st at 11 a.m.
3: So be sure to get all of your accounts in order, because you don't want to miss out on this music festival.
2: Thank you so much for listening. This has been KUCI News 88.9 FM in Irvine. I'm Alex.
3: And this is Leanna. Have a good evening.